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0: 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Nobody agrees on food. 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

0: you know Bob and Brian? Prove it and become their fan of the week. Inside.
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0: 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Kill a Half Hour has tickets to Tom Morello, Iron Maiden with Megadeth, and Wasp with KK's Priest.
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1: Hi, this is Dan Buttry, combat veteran of the Iraq War. Wauwatosa native and co-founder of Mission Barbecue, Bill Krause, opened their first restaurant on September 11, 2011, to mark the 10-year anniversary of 9/11. They did it to honor our nation's first responders and military as a way to help charitable organizations that focus on supporting this community. Mission Barbecue has donated over $47 million to these causes since 2011. Sadly, in September 2025, the Krause family would lose their son, Andrew, killed during an Army flight training exercise with the 160th Special Operations Regiment. This September, we remember all who were lost on 9/11 and in the line of duty ever since.
0: Ewald Automotive and 1029 The Hog remain committed to serving Southeastern

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0: Hi, it's us, Bob and Brian. Have a great weekend.
1: And join us Monday morning. We'll talk to Super Bowl champion Santana Dotson.
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0: 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Kill a Half Hour has tickets to Tom Morello, Iron Maiden with Megadeth, and Wasp with KK's Priest.
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1: Hi, this is Dan Buttrey, combat veteran of the Iraq War. 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Andrea was on a business trip in the World Trade Center's North Tower the morning of 9/11. 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Gordon shared with us, during a time of extreme pain over their loss, he knew he had to focus on 9/12 and every day after to honor Andrea's story. 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

0: Hi, it's us, Bob and Brian. Have a great weekend.
1: 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We'll talk to Super Bowl champion Santana Dotson.
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10: From the hotel room capital of the world, Las Vegas, Tim Murray.
11: Now I can believe that.
10: You can believe that one.
11: Yeah.
10: Well, you can see all the hotels when you kind of have a look at the city where you are.
11: Got a lot of those hotels.
10: About 150,000 hotel rooms.
11: We're a good city to host things.
10: But you don't believe the shrimp statistic.
12: Seafood capital of the world? You doubt that, Tim? Really?
11: I didn't.
12: Oh, all right. No, did it take a while for you to totally buy into it?
11: Well, we had to go check it out for ourselves, right? We had plenty of shrimp a couple years ago when you guys came out here.
12: I think shrimp are in my top five foods I really enjoy.
11: Shrimp cocktail or
12: all,
11: just
12: at any shrimp, whatever. I just like shrimp. I do.
13: You even eat it raw.
12: I will eat. Yeah. I did. I didn't read the directions on the bag. I just ate raw shrimp.
13: What's the matter with this?
12: It's good, but it's not as good
10: for you.
12: Yeah. Hey Tim, do me a favor.
11: This thing is blue
12: on your master volume there on your microphone. Kick her up a little bit.
11: Man,
12: I know.
10: The daily shrimp total for Las Vegas is 30 tons.
12: You have a day, really? 30 tons of shrimp eaten in Las Vegas alone every day.
10: That's what this search mode says.
11: 30 tons a day?
12: That's what it says. Yeah,
10: I can find that number. How much is that for you?
11: I mean, we're on fire on the board here.
12: I bet I could eat 1 ton a day, but I couldn't eat 30 tons a day.
13: 30 tons, yeah. It's a lot of shrimp.
12: Served in, and that doesn't
11: count. People always ask the question about, you know, when you see Joey Chestnut eat his billion hot dogs on 4th of July, what food could you do? Do you think you could eat competitively? So would it be shrimp for you?
12: No. I couldn't eat competitively. I've watched those guys. That's a whole different world.
10: It's not even really eating.
12: Yeah, it's just, I don't know what to call it even, but you're right, it's not eating.
11: What food would you never get tired of? Could you just sit there and, no.
12: Well, shrimp is definitely on the list. Yeah. Eat it till I hurt, till I just physically...
11: Are you a cocktail sauce type of guy? Do you like shrimp scampi? Put in a little cooked shrimp in your pasta.
12: If it has shrimp, I like it. Yes, right. You've got my attention.
11: Have you ever gone to a meal and had a shrimp cocktail and then shrimp in your main course?
12: Yes.
10: Oh, I've done that.
12: Yes.
10: Yeah, I've plenty had it all times. Over the place.
12: Yeah, shrimp on shrimp.
10: Dessert, shrimp drink.
12: I don't try to compliment the shrimp with something else. You know what compliments shrimp? More shrimp.
10: Like a shrimp cocktail, coconut shrimp, and the shrimp... shrimp juice.
12: Yeah.
10: Shrimp. Shrimp cheesecake.
12: I've never reached max shrimp. You know what I mean?
11: You've never sat at a table, ooh, that was a lot of shrimp.
12: No. Or said, no, I'm not going to have shrimp. I had that last night.
11: You like peel and eat shrimp?
12: Nah, I don't.
11: Oh.
12: I'm not a big shrimp peeler.
11: I love peel and eat shrimp.
12: Really?

0: I think that must be your Maryland blood coming out, because you guys peel everything out there that you
1: eat.
0: That's
1: true.
0: Yeah.
2: So get a little seasoning on it.
3: Seafood Vegas supplier Supreme Lobster says they deliver about 20,000 pounds. That's 10 tons. Of shrimp to Caesar's Palace and casinos in a day.
0: That's to Caesar's Palace.
3: Well, and there are other casinos, but that's one day, and that's one supplier.
0: That's a lot.
3: And that's
0: so I'm not alone.
3: So
0: I'm not alone.
3: You got two other suppliers like that.
0: Yeah.
3: That's your 30 tons.
0: Yeah. But I do.
2: When you come to the desert, you're like, you know what I've got a hankering for?
0: Shrimp.
2: Some local shrimp.
0: Yeah. Local shrimp. Yes. Yeah. Las Vegas grown shrimp.
3: You're
0: you know what?
3: In the fountain at the Bellagio.
0: That's a great lie. That's
3: really a filled
0: with shrimp. You know, it's filled with shrimp, right?
3: Yeah.
0: It is. Yeah. You know what I'm going to do today? I have to stop at the store. I have to grab some orange juice.
2: Get some shrimp.
0: I'm going to get some shrimp now. I'm going to go. I know right where they are in the freezer section. Grab me a bag of shrimp. Yeah. Jar of cocktail sauce.
2: Ooh.
0: And I'm going to sit down and I'm going to watch. What am I going to watch today? Oh, I have to catch up on Deadliest
3: Catch. Dean Martin.
0: Dean Martin Roast.
3: Yes. Dean Martin Roast.
0: Yes. Foster Brooks. Dom DeLuise. You bet.
2: Little Friday afternoon shrimp,
0: all right,
2: shrimp cocktail.
0: Hey, is this a sports segment or not? Hey, the Rams, wow, did they stink last night. Holy cow. That was, maybe they should have gotten there more than a day ahead of time. Right?
2: Yeah, because apparently.
0: Because 49ers just dominated them last night. It wasn't even close.
2: Yeah, second half they just pulled away and started smoking them. Sluggish start to the game, I thought, from both sides, but then after that, to your point, second half, it was pure domination. And I mean, the 49ers again dealing with injuries. They've been dealing with injuries, it feels like, forever. Their rookie wide receiver Deshaun Stribling went down with an injury. It doesn't sound like it's ACL or Achilles, I think, but you felt like, man, again. But 49ers, yeah. Second half just pulled away.
0: Yeah. They got there a week before the game. The Rams showed up, what, they'd been roughly in Australia on the ground for 28 hours before kickoff. They even said, I heard just before the kickoff, that they're all talking about, we're still on LA time here. We didn't even change our clocks. We're just coming in, playing the game, we're going home. Man, that
3: didn't work out.
0: Apparently, yeah. So maybe Sean McVay's not as smart as we thought. Oh, you know what else? They forgot to... Was Myles Garrett on the plane? Because I know Aaron Donald wasn't. Because they got to feel like, hey, man, what the F did we just pay for with you, Myles? Because you're absent. He had as many sacks as I did last night.
2: The worst version of myself that I've put out there, that was the quote... Myles Garrett said about himself.
0: What?
2: Saying his knee is not 100% healthy.
0: What a turd of a debut that was for the Rams.
2: I've got to be better. I've got to find a way to recover and get back to the player I know I can be, and I've shown that I've been before. That was the quote from Myles Garrett postgame.
0: What if this is what they got? This is the Myles Garrett. This is why the Browns are going. Maybe the Browns are thinking, We really fleeced him on this one. We really, really stuck it to the Rams here. Is that possible? That this is the... What sure. If this is the best game Myles Garrett's going to have this year?
2: I don't think that's going to happen.
0: Okay.
2: But we've seen trades that blow up in other teams' faces. We saw one happen in Cleveland. With Deshaun Watson. Deshaun Watson, you know, it's funny because he's a scumbag and he sucks. But he was awesome in Houston. Like, unbelievably good. Top five quarterback in the league. And then he gets traded to Cleveland, and it's with the contract that they gave him, too.
0: All guaranteed money. Every nickel guaranteed.
2: Probably the worst trade in NFL history. Probably worse than the Herschel Walker trade.
0: Yeah.
2: And I'm not going to say that's going to happen yet with Myles Garrett, but you're right. He was
0: That was bad. That was bad. I kept looking for him. I think, is he even on the field? While I was watching the game last night, you go, yeah, there he is. 95, right?
2: First game without a tackle since week 11 of 2024.
0: Dude, you didn't even get a half a tackle last night. Nothing. Where were you?
1: He injured the 49ers tight end who tried to leg whip him.
0: Yeah.
1: He just was basically standing there and got leg whipped, and the tight end injured his knee doing that. That's a heck of a way to go out, but yeah. It looked awful for him. Yeah. Other than that, I didn't see him do anything. He didn't do anything on that play either. He's just standing there.
0: You couldn't find him on a play. It was incredible.
2: Now, he did have to go up against Trent Williams a good chunk in the day, and he's one of the best left tackles of all time. Trent Williams said he couldn't tell.
0: Nobody was talking about the people that could stop him when he went to Los Angeles. He was unstoppable by every single metric I heard in the offseason. Oh, my God, the Rams have Myles Garrett. He'll have how many sacks? Oh, my God, they have Aaron Donald now, too. How do you stop? Who are you going to block? Block Aaron Donald. Myles Garrett's not that great.
3: Well, apparently they were blocking Myles Garrett.
0: Nice job. Yeah.
2: Just looking back at our week one picks here. Bob's -3 with Seattle. It's a push.
0: Okay. Sucked.
2: Denver +2.5. That's Kerry against Kansas City.
0: Yep. That one's rocks coming up.
2: On,
0: yep.
2: Rocks on the pack. Packers. +1.5.
0: Brian's in the dumpster.
2: Brian's getting the Raiders -3.5. So not a good number there with Brock Bowers hurt. Oh, what's that? Oh, 49ers +4.
0: You took them. Yep. You said you felt good about the 49ers. Boom. Brought it home. Good start, Timmy.
2: Winner.
0: Good. Did you have Miami last night? Let me read you those numbers real quick. Miami played last night.
2: Yeah, apparently.
0: And I'll just read what it says here. Miami put the U in unbelievable Thursday night. The number 7 Hurricanes offense. Here's their totals. Brian, listen to these totals. They scored 77 points. Had a total of 856 yards in total offense. 856 yards of offense in one game.
3: What was their time of possession? Was it like 59 minutes?
0: They had 42 first downs. Final score, 77-0 over FCS Florida A&M.
2: Florida A&M did score a touchdown, 77-7.
0: 42 first downs, 856 yards of offense. Holy cow.
2: 856 to 107. The total yardage yesterday.
3: 107?
2: Yeah.
3: Really?
0: Wow.
2: They shouldn't have been allowed to play Florida A&M. That's a joke.
0: Is Florida A&M, are their players paid? Are they getting cash?
2: They got paid to.
0: No, no,
2: play
0: the players are the players employed by the team? Do they have contracts?
2: I would imagine their NIL, if they have any, is not very high.
0: Okay, all right.
2: To put it in perspective, Florida A&M last year lost to Florida Atlantic 56-14. Florida Atlantic last year went 4-8. So Florida A&M, there are some really good FCS programs. There are actually a couple of good.
0: Isn't one of them.
2: Yeah. There are a couple FCS programs that are favored over FBS programs this weekend. Yeah, Florida A&M ain't one of them.
0: They're not one of those teams that you were just talking about that are pretty good.
2: So they got handed a check for, I don't know, $1 million, $1.5 million, something like that, to go out there and, Charlie, come out and get your whooping. That's what Florida A&M did.
0: And they did. They came out and they took their whooping, they took their check, and they're back. Where are they? What town are they in Florida?
2: Where is Florida A&M? I thought it was down in Miami, but I'm not totally sure where Florida A&M is. Tallahassee. No, I was wrong. Up in the panhandle is where Florida A&M is. Okay.
0: All right, so the Rams and the 49ers, I'm sure they're back in the U.S. by now. Flew home last night right after the game, right? Got to get back to work, break down this film. McVay is at least thinking, yeah, we got to get to work here, figure out what to do.
2: Probably not, right? It's about a 15-hour flight.
0: So you think they're still in the air?
2: How long ago did that game end?
0: Well, it was over at about 7:35 here.
3: But, you actually know, when did the clock run out?
0: 10:30 our time, maybe? 10:30?
3: How long get folded up and get to the airport?
0: That's the question.
2: They're definitely not home yet.
0: Yeah, okay. All right, but they will be home in the next few hours.
2: Sure.
0: Okay. Yeah. All right. I'm sure the 49ers ride is much more pleasant than the Rams ride home.
2: Probably sitting in those lay flat seats getting some snoozes on your flight home from Australia.
3: The Jets could, you know, race each other.
2: Ooh, that'd be fun.
3: At least until Hawaii, right?
0: Irresponsible. You're right. Then they probably, one goes south, one goes a little more north.
2: Drag racing? Divert.
3: Yep.
0: Yeah. If you're the Rams, it's like, nah, we saw enough of those guys. Just get us home. We're fine.
2: Kyle Shanahan against his little bro does not tends to win those games.
0: So now I'm starting to think, well, are the 49ers better than I thought they were going to be? Because nobody had, out of that division, I was like, well, the 49ers may be the team that doesn't make the playoffs, because you get Seahawks and the Rams probably. And then they figured there'd be two teams coming out of the North. So maybe the 49ers do make it and the Rams don't, but it's only one game, right?
2: That's what we do. We overreact to one game.
0: But that's all we have to react to, what we just saw. That's all the data. That's all the data that we have at the moment.
2: It's true.
0: And so I have to use that. I don't know. Maybe Matthew Stafford is, you know, hit the wall age-wise, right? Quarterbacks fall off cliffs, you know, statistically, don't they?
2: Yeah, he could. I mean, he was dealing with back injuries and all of that, and we were concerned about how long he would be left or have left, and then he goes out and wins the MVP a year ago. Devontae Adams didn't really do anything last night either. So
0: he's in his 19th season, right, Matthew Stafford? Thought that's what they said when he was introduced last night.
2: Yeah, that sounds about right.
0: Yeah, 19. That's, you know, in like people years, in football years, that's like he's almost, how old does that make him?
2: He's like a freshman in college.
0: No, it's like 600 years old in football years. You know, that's Yoda. You know, those are some tough years. But thank God Myles Garrett sucked. Brock Purdy was like, I'll take more of that, please. Oh, I'd be so mad if I were a Rams fan today with Myles Garrett. What was that?
2: We traded all that
0: right.
2: for you?
0: What did they trade for Myles Garrett?
2: Is it two first-round picks and Jared Verse, I want to say? So a young edge rusher and two first-round picks, I think it was. By the way, how much do you guys right now not miss Aaron Rodgers?
0: Oh, with his whole ESPN's afraid stuff going on?
2: There was that. There was Cheyenne Woodley apparently said, I want to sleep with somebody else after they got engaged.
1: Yeah.
2: Calls out his two former teammates in Greg Jennings and JerMichael Finley. Calls JerMichael Finley, I think he called him dumb.
0: Okay.
2: He's not a smart person.
0: Okay. It's not hard to believe.
1: Said he may not come back if the Packers honored him.
0: Yeah.
1: With the current guys in place, basically.
0: With the current management
1: structure.
0: Mm-hmm. So
3: I'm not.
0: Goody and LaFleur.
3: I'm not hitting the red line on the miss him.
0: No. This is all typical Rodgers. I don't care if they bring him back. I really don't. I don't care if he gets sick. He's going to go in the Packer Hall of Fame. He's going to go in the NFL Hall of Fame. That's just what's going to happen.
2: Sure.
0: But I don't have to miss him. This is the part I'm talking about with this guy. How much?
1: I get it. Yeah.
0: Yeah. Yeah. And you have to remind yourself, this is the crap he did. Yeah. I'm inoculated.
1: When he talked about his...
2: Not to this level. I mean, this...
3: He's getting older. He's got to fit in all the remaining moves he has, you know.
0: No, he doesn't.
3: This season.
0: No, he doesn't.
3: He's got to shovel all the stuff in his wheelbarrow out.
0: Are you crazy? That's 20 years ago you had to get this all out. He'll start a podcast. He'll be on every week, every day.
1: Why was he was just spilling all this stuff yesterday for free. Like, it was just like, shut up, man. What are you doing?
0: I knew that he and Jennings did not like each other. That was obvious when they were here, right? I mean, we kind of got that vibe, or we were told that.
1: Sure. Jennings.
0: And then as soon as Jennings was out of here, he let Rodgers have it when he was
1: every chance he could.
0: Every chance. Matter of fact, we used to say, why is Greg Jennings calling the Packer game after we retired? He hates Rodgers.
1: Even Greg Jennings' sister let him have it.
0: Yeah.
1: remember that?
0: So what did Rodgers say about Jennings yesterday?
2: He said, I had two teammates who spoke out about me years ago. Two teammates of all the people I ever played with that didn't have a good experience with me. One was bitter because he went to another team and never became a player again. The other just wasn't a smart person. And that one hurt more because I spent so much time with him. The night before games, I'd be in his room for an hour going over the plan, the checks, everything I was going to do. I went above and beyond for that guy. And that was him talking about JerMichael Finley.
0: Who asked him? You know,
1: he was on Cam Hayward's podcast.
0: Right. So do we hold Cam Hayward responsible for this?
2: And it's not his fault.
1: They just kind of sat back and let him go.
3: Is that a one-appearance thing, or is he on that one weekly or something?
1: That was a one-off.
2: I feel like he spilled his guts on this one, so I feel like this is a one-off to Rock's point.
1: Yeah. There's like memes of them sitting back just like...
3: letting him go?
1: Wow.
0: What's he going to say about us? Yeah. Right?
1: That's like what they looked like. Yeah, they were just
0: so. Hold
1: jaws
0: on a second.
1: On the floor.
0: So he's talking like this about teammates in Green Bay where he was successful. He didn't have anything to say about the Jets and that absolute mess that he was in up there.
1: He didn't spill anything, as far as I heard. Did you, Tim?
2: No,
1: about that.
2: I feel like I need to go and actually listen to the whole thing. I'm doing what I'm not supposed to do, which is just seeing the clips that are being put out there. But yeah, the Woodley stuff about her wanting to sleep with other people, and then
0: how does that come up? Hey, dude, what happened with you and you and that?
1: It seems like he just offered it all up. I don't know.
2: Emmy Award winning, super successful actress.
1: He was talking about his current wife.
0: The one that...
1: There's no photographic evidence, right?
0: Evidence of her anywhere doesn't exist.
3: There are situations where there is photographic evidence that isn't real. So how are you ever going to iron this out?
0: He would show up with her at an awards banquet dinner.
3: A live situation
0: Yeah. Where they're asked questions.
3: Poke her the ribs and touch her.
0: All right, they're standing in front of some big sponsor's curtain, having their picture taken, you know, as they walk into this event, you know, where they're on Kelly and Mark, I don't know, Kimmel. He brings her with her to the McAfee show.
3: And what if she just shows up that one time?
0: One time she shows up.
3: Yeah. And says, see, here she is. Here's the wife. This is my wife. She's married to me. I'm married to her wife.
0: Can we ask her questions? No, she's not taking questions. I'm taking questions. Yeah. We said it long before he ever left the Packers.
2: I mean, hell, we've seen Mike Vrabel's wife.
0: We've said he's a weird guy. The guy is a weird dude. Even when he was quarterbacking the Packers and we were taking the W's with him, we knew he was goofy. Well, he ain't toning it down, is he?
1: Says his biggest regret is not proposing to her when they first met in 2017.
0: To
1: his wife, Brittany.
0: Oh, okay.
1: Yeah, because then she went back to Europe and that's when he started seeing Danica and the whole list.
0: Right.
1: And he really ran them through the mud yesterday.
0: Was there a Danica story in there, too?
2: I dated two women whom nobody gives a bleep about unless they drop my name. Now, I mean, didn't Cheyenne Woodley literally just win an Emmy?
1: She did, yeah.
2: Yeah. I guess she somehow bounced back after.
0: This is like hyper Rodgers. This is a lot even for a Rodgers day.
2: And they like to tell their version of history of what happened, making me out to be this monster of a partner, and it's just bleeping horse bleep.
0: Yeah, we're all wondering, Aaron. Thank you. Yeah.
2: Yeah.
0: But if you're, whose podcast was it?
2: Cam Hayward.
0: It's gold. That's gold.
2: Oh, sure.
0: This is gold. Yeah. Thank you, Aaron.
2: Aaron Rodgers said he was the one who ended the relationship with Patrick after Patrick asked whether he wanted to buy a house with her in Malibu. Quote, I dated Danica, and she had just retired. She was depressed and not fun to be around, but I didn't leave her because I was trying to be there and be a good partner.
0: Maybe she was depressed because she was around you.
3: HR violation? I mean...
0: relationship HR violation?
3: Yeah, I mean...
0: relationship violation?
3: What did Danica do to you know, get all
2: there
3: this stuff?
2: There was no intimacy.
3: Out.
2: There was nothing. I'm buying a house in Malibu, and she goes, well, do you want to buy it together? And I said, no. She said, well, you know what that means then? I said, yeah, that's the way things are going. She said, well, let's get counseling. So then we got counseling. And then what happened? Then COVID hit and we were stuck together. She tells
0: stuck. Us, that's not a word you should use in a relationship. Stuck.
2: She
0: stuck.
2: Tells
0: bad
2: story
0: word, Aaron.
2: She tells a story that she was so blindsided and getting left by you that she leaves a trail of blood around him. And I'm like, what are you talking about?
0: Yeah.
2: That's not what happened.
0: It was one of those, you want to buy that house together? He said, no. Ba-da-bop, ba-da-bop. Okay. Well, yeah. Thank you. All right.
2: And guess what? He ain't your quarterback anymore.
0: No. And I'm so glad because this is the stuff I don't miss. Jordan Love doesn't deliver this. He just had a baby. He has a wife. He's looking forward to the season. He knows he's got to carry the team. They're talking about, is this his MVP year? We'll find out. The Brewers are back in action.
2: And
0: tonight.
2: Brett Favre.
0: Don't make me hit that button.
2: I know you like to.
0: Don't make... Is that a challenge? Brewers are back in action tonight. They get the Reds over at AmFam Field.
2: Magic number watch is on, baby. Final... handful of weeks left in the season, and series season is over with the Cubbies. And now we're just wondering whether or not, or when will they be able to pop champagne soon?
0: I don't want to pop champagne for it. We made the playoffs. We won the division. We got the best record. You get one champagne pop, and that ought to do it, right?
2: There is a lot of popping. Of
0: there
2: champagne.
0: Is. There's too much now. Way too much.
2: I think if I had to guess, they'll only... pop the bottles when they win the division. Would be my guess. I don't think they'll do it when they clinch a playoff spot. But, you know, you look around Major League Baseball right now, got a couple of pretty good division races, and the NL Central ain't one of them.
3: Huh. And that's, as long as you're in the top slot, that's the way you like it.
2: I know. I mean, about a month ago, I was sitting in studio with my partner who has a ticket on the Brewers to win the NL Central, and he was sweating. It was down to a 3-game lead. Cubs were hot. They were the hottest team in baseball. Brewers were kind of doing all right. And that's a 10-game lead.
0: I was
2: second biggest division lead in baseball. The only one bigger is the Dodgers. Who
0: I was listening to your show on VSiN, what, 2 Saturdays ago? I was up and I was listening to you, and you had a guest on, and you guys were talking Major League Baseball, and he talked about, you know, well, baseball has the evergreens. The Brewers will win 84 games every year. He goes, I have that. And there were a couple other things. I thought, wow, the Brewers are take that one. Take the Brewers and the 84 wins. They're gonna go over that.
2: Yeah.
0: So they did. That one came home. So I thought, wow, so maybe the country or people who aren't casual, the super casual, Now know that the Brewers are pretty good on a regular basis.
2: Yeah, I mean, it's just year after year, right? It's, you know what you're going to get.
0: I think I do, but I always worry about it anyway when the season
2: starts.
0: By the
2: way, Murph, I guess, was it yesterday, said that The Brewers tried to put a bonus in his contract for manager of the year, and he wouldn't let them.
3: Why?
2: He right. only cares about the Brewers winning. He doesn't think he's going to three-peat either. This was his quote. Quote, I'm not the political choice, Murphy. Is hilarious. That from Kate Fox.
3: They haven't shown him eating hotel room pizza or anything.
0: Pocket something. Right. That was the big thing. Pocket.
2: Pocket pancakes or whatever?
0: Yeah, pocket pancakes, yeah. Right, because they turned that into some breakfast thing that he was doing over at AmFam Field that year. So the Reds are in town, and I just don't want them to let their guard down, but I don't think...
2: Are you going?
0: This weekend? No. No, I don't. Nothing in the package. So, but I've signed up for tickets for next year.
2: There you go. You got playoff tickets?
0: I'm working on it. Trying to figure out exactly what I'm going to get. They're a little pricey.
2: Ooh,
0: it's a little pricey. Got to have a little family discussion about that one.
2: Got to get those World Series tickets in case they go to the World Series. Would you leave a World Series game early?
0: No.
2: Oh, okay.
0: No, I would not.
2: Draw the line there.
0: I would stay, and then you and Brian would have to carry me the following day.
2: How is that any different, Brian? Hey-o!
0: Listen to him letting me have it all the way from the desert.
2: Hey. Set it up, knock it down.
0: Yeah.
2: What are you doing for the Packer game?
3: Watching it home.
0: I'm going to start my fall routine this weekend, Tim.
2: Get a pumpkin spice latte?
0: No.
2: Go to a pumpkin patch?
0: I'm going to clean the area where I'm going to vacuum, I'm going to dust, I'm going to listen to records, and I'm going to work off all that nervous energy. I'm going to make the viewing area immaculate, and then I'll sit down and I'm going to watch football for about 12 hours.
2: Sounds like a lovely day.
0: It is. It is.
2: Started on Saturday, you got number 1, Ohio State, visiting number 4, Texas.
0: That's the game of the week, right? Right there, right?
2: Oh, yeah. Primetime game, ABC. I'm sure McConaughey will be shown a million times on the side. All right.
0: But awareness. I think the game I'm really interested in.
2: Michigan, Oklahoma?
0: Yes. Because I think Oklahoma is going to throttle the Wolverines.
3: Oh, I have an update.
0: Go ahead.
3: Number 3 on the coach's hot seat list is now Mike Norvell. Moving up to number 1.
0: Luke Fickell.
3: Yep.
0: Number 1 on the hot seat now, Timmy.
3: That expected loss to Notre Dame by the point spread. Close to, anyway.
2: Yeah.
3: Didn't help him.
0: Is it just me or... I've just seen the Luke Fickell clips, and you just said you can't just listen to the clips. You have to watch the whole thing. It sounds like Luke Fickell was pretty satisfied with the way the Badgers played against Notre Dame over the weekend, because there was something he said like building on that momentum, and I thought, you know, you lost, right? You get crushed in that game, but he's talking about building on that.
2: Well, based off of the discussion nationally, Notre Dame looked like absolute crap.
0: Okay.
2: And Wisconsin looked great. I'm like, Notre Dame did win by 4 touchdowns.
0: Yeah, that's what I'm thinking. I'm going, is he...
2: But I actually thought I tend to agree with the... I thought Wisconsin, especially in the first half, looked pretty good.
0: But it's not... You don't win because you played good in the first half.
2: Also, the most watched game of the weekend was Notre Dame-Wisconsin. 8.1 million viewers.
0: Yeah. I thought
3: that doesn't help you out on the hot seat either. He's number 1 now.
0: We had a lot of viewers. One. You're still fired. Yeah, I thought, is he in denial or is he delusional? Talk about
1: Joe Thomas posted yesterday about how it would be not very wise to fire Fickell.
0: Would not be wise.
1: No, because it would just cost them much money, and the game is all about money, so we need every dime we can.
0: So now we just have to take this? This is it? This is the best we can hope for?
1: Because what, are we going to outbid everyone else for the next hot coach?
3: Wouldn't it be better to use our money to buy better players?
1: That's exactly what he's saying.
0: All right. I've got a migraine. Now I have a migraine. Is everyone happy? I have a migraine. Started off talking about how much I love shrimp. Now I have a migraine.
1: Go back to the
2: Brewers. You know what cures migraines?
0: What?
2: Shrimp.
1: More shrimp.
0: Thank you. Yeah. All right. Tim, we're out of time.
2: All right. By the way, I'm on Michigan, so you and I head-to-head.
0: You are on Michigan.
2: Took the points.
0: What's the spread?
2: 5.5.
0: All right. Oklahoma by 50, baby.
2: Write that down on my sheet here. All right. Oklahoma by 50.
0: We'll find out tomorrow.
2: Yeah, Dick Vitale there, baby.
4: They say out loud exactly what you're thinking.
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7: Let's start getting into candy corn. It's that time of year, right?
0: Nobody likes it. We just eat it.
7: I like it. I like
0: you candy like
7: corn.
0: It.
7: I like it. I've always liked it. I had no sugar in my home. I had no, if anything came
0: to this
7: with
0: day,
7: sugar,
0: you like candy corn.
7: But, and to this day,
0: but if
7: I
0: there's
7: like
0: something
7: it.
0: Else there. Will you take the candy corn or something else?
7: I will eat the candy corn. I will eat the something else. Okay. I will eat.
3: What's the standard? The three color candy corn,
7: yeah,
0: brown, orange, white.
3: Four color.
0: Four is color?
7: No.
3: Yeah, there's like brown.
7: There is a
3: yellow,
7: brown.
3: Orange, white. And
0: on one piece of candy
7: there's
0: corn?
7: The brown is a three color.
0: Brown, orange, white. On one piece of candy corn.
7: And then the other candy corn is. The ends are white and the middle is orange. Isn't that candy corn?
0: Well,
7: you bite off. I would always bite off the white on
0: the color has no effect
7: and then
0: on
7: the other one. They're the same.
0: The color has no effect on the flavor. They all taste like sugar.
7: They all taste the same.
0: Yeah.
7: What's the deal?
3: I got white, orange, yellow, basically. And then here's
7: on one.
3: There's some brown.
0: Yeah. Brown, orange, white.
7: Yeah,
0: that's the one I said. Yeah.
7: Mm-hmm.
0: Yeah, brown, orange, white. But none of them have four colors. There's three colors.
7: Brian, that was preposterous.
0: Yeah.
3: Some yellow, brown.
0: Yeah.
7: That's ugly.
0: That's lame.
7: That looks like vomit.
0: I'm not a candy corn fan, but I really don't want to eat the two-color candy corn. I just feel like I'm being cheated.
7: Well, it's just bad colors, though. They look awful. That doesn't look good.
0: Candy corn is just something you take because it's there. Nobody seeks it out, do they?
7: I don't seek it out.
0: Right. It's just there, so you eat it.
7: Brock's is releasing a candy corn perfume this fall.
3: Does it have a smell?
7: It's called Ode to Candy Corn, available for $22 at candycornseason.com while supplies last. Two drops, first batch, September 22nd.
0: Nobody's going to put on just two drops. It's like you're going to put the whole thing on, just
7: no,
0: like candy corn.
7: No, first drop dates.
0: Oh.
7: Bottles are pretty small, though, 1.7 ounces. So that's not $22 for 1.7 ounces.
0: So you don't have as much to throw away when you don't like it.
7: What does it smell like? They say, quote, swirls together notes of creamy vanilla, spun sugar, and honey, and captures the coziness of fall. Oh, thank you.
0: Where is it available?
7: Brock's.com.
0: Okay. All right. Where'd you buy that perfume? On the candy company website?
7: I bought clothes at the supermarket, though.
3: Like when they
7: it's
3: had
7: not that
3: all
7: weird.
3: The Brock's candies out in the bins.
0: Oh, I loved that when I was
3: grocery
0: a kid. I
3: store
0: loved
3: walk
0: it.
3: By and there's just one thing after another.
0: And they had scoopers
3: smell to it.
0: They had scoopers in the
7: it
0: bin in the white bags.
7: It does,
0: but yeah,
7: you know, yeah.
0: Smelled like sugar. Smelled like coconut.
3: All of them combined had a smell. I don't know if you could tell one from another.
7: One from the other. I don't either.
0: Do we do that anymore, or is that just too disgusting
3: too,
0: to have?
3: Too germy or something? But
7: I think it is too.
3: I haven't seen one of those
7: and yet
3: at
7: the salad
3: a grocery
7: bar
3: store I've been in lately.
7: Me too. Right.
0: The salad bar of candies?
3: Yeah.
7: What about a regular candy store?
0: I still
7: think the lady behind the counter gets it for you.
0: Yeah.
7: I don't think you reach into anything.
0: Go up to the Northwoods. You have those in every town, the candy store,
7: mm-hmm.
0: where they're making fudge. And they have
7: go over here on 68th Street. There's a great candy store.
0: I like to go up north.
7: All right. Well, it's close.
3: They don't have any germs up there.
7: I want to leave now. I'm leaving.
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12: Who's Kyle again, okay?
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14: I tell you what I do, man. Two chicks at the same time, man.

time for Bob and Brian. Covering the great state of Wisconsin from the HQ, the Golden Rondel in Racine. Starring the voice of Beast, Bob Madden. The gangster of love, Brian Nelson. The first lady of Wisconsin newscasters, Carrie Wendt. And the rambling, gambling man, Tim Murray on sports. Today's special features, Super Bowl champion Santana Dotson. Showbiz news, this day in history, and who's the stiff? And now, double barrel aged for oaky richness, Bob

0: 53 with Bob and Brian. Good morning.
1: Sunny this morning, then overcast in the afternoon, and we get into a rainy period tonight and tomorrow. Pretty cool this morning. Only 46 in Waukesha, 51 in Milwaukee. It's still National Chicken Month. And here it is. Chickens can recognize about 100 faces.
2: I knew this.
1: Yeah.
2: I started doing

0: doing some research about unusual chicken facts. And that was one that popped up, and I thought, really? Chickens can recognize about 100 faces.
1: Multiple sets of researchers have found this this same conclusion, come to the same idea.
0: All right. Sure, why not? 100 faces. I think I'd have trouble recognizing 100 faces, to tell you the truth. Who is that guy? He looks familiar.
1: They didn't say recalled names, but they knew that if a face was in front of them, what they were in for. And they recognized faces from various angles and conditions of light. And they also believe they can pair those things up with audio cues. You know, sound of a voice, sound of a cluck. Because they don't say human faces, they say they put chicken faces in this research,
0: I think, too. The chicken may be one up on me, because I don't know that I would recognize a chicken face, you know, other than the color of the feathers, size of the comb, something like that. But maybe that's what they're recognizing, too. The chicken. What a fascinating animal.
1: Laboratory experiments have shown that chickens can distinguish between familiar and unfamiliar human faces, even when those faces are presented at unusual angles or in altered lighting. In one study, hens trained to associate a specific human face with a food reward could still identify that face after weeks without seeing that face.
0: Not that different from the elephant.
1: Yeah. Which like to chase chickens around.
0: Now, if I show up with a new hairdo, is the chicken going to try and tear my face off?
1: Like a chimp?
0: Like the monkeys? Yeah.
1: Who are supposed to be so smart.
0: Yeah. Yeah.
1: Well, I know what you mean.
0: Yeah, thank you.
1: Other research found chickens could tell the difference between average male and female human faces. Average.
0: Like, what does that mean?
1: If you find a bunch of people that basically look the same, that don't have exaggerated features, they could tell one from another.
0: Okay.
1: Like, they could tell Penelope Cruz from Salma Hayek.
0: I can't see. I have trouble with it. I get them confused all the time.
2: Yeah, they're doing better than me if they could do that.
0: And when you stand them side by side, Penelope Cruz and Selma Hayek don't even look close to the same person, but I still get them confused. I'm dumber than a chicken.
1: Mm-hmm. There was one movie where they tried to make them look just the same.
0: They were in a movie together, were they? Oh, okay. I missed that one. But I did see.
1: Reliably responded to familiar individuals over strangers. Keep the face in their memory. Chickens' ability to recognize faces develops through sustained positive interaction. Birds raised with regular handling and positive human contact. Are more likely to interpret human gestures and respond to familiar faces. Farmers use this ability to build trust with chickens, making handling easier and reducing stress. Reducing stress.
0: Chicken trust. Right. That is good for, it's good for animals too, right, to not be stressed out. That is a good thing.
1: They'll lay eggs better, they'll gain weight, be healthy. Don't want to eat a stressed out chicken.
0: No.
1: Does seem like quite a betrayal, though. Nice chicken, and then
0: you don't want to eat some adrenaline soaked chicken breasts. You want nice unadrenaline soaked chicken breasts.
1: So there you go. It's we're halfway through chicken month.
0: Yeah, today's the 14th.
1: Yeah.
0: Yes. Yes, well, thank you very much. I'm going to take this opportunity because you said Penelope Cruz and Selma Hayek appeared in a movie together. They're neither of them are in Other Mommy, right? You know, the blockbuster movie coming to theaters in October.
1: Yeah. Is it October?
2: Do we know they showed us that during the
0: game yesterday. That was the uncomfortable movie commercial that we got.
1: Uncomfortable.
2: Yeah,
1: movie,
2: there's another one too.
1: It wasn't Other Mommy.
2: That they're showing too.
1: I don't even remember seeing the ad for Other Mommy.
0: Yeah, it was different than the one we had seen because
1: really changes the meaning for me.
0: The kid
1: for under the counter.
0: It was the kid explaining to Daddy about the other mommy who she talks to. And then there's the Jessica Chastain. There's a looks like somebody's drowning in a ball pit in that. The kid gets like sucked under, you know, into the ball pit. You know, ball pits seem like a fun place for kids to go play. And then, you know, until you get pulled under to who knows where. And then in the end, it looks like Jessica Chastain is sitting in the ball pit. She looks like she's wet, and she's just staring at the camera and giggling.
2: Oh boy!
0: With wide-eyed other mommy eyes.
1: What's this other mommy got against?
0: I don't know. Gonna have to get to the theater and find out.
1: I mean, what's the deal?
2: She's AI crazy.
0: Yeah. Maybe that's it.
2: Resident Evil's the other one they run at you during the football game where your kids may need therapy after being caught off guard by that.
1: Evil, that's a familiar phrase.
0: Yeah, so, all right, Other Mommy coming to theaters in October.
1: What did we decide Other Mommy was, an alien or a robot?
0: Gotta go find out. I don't know. Is it even real? Is it mommy, what's going on?
2: Yeah, I think it's possessed mommy.
0: Possessed like demon, like exorcist mommy sort of. I don't know. We'll find out. Thank you, Jessica Chastain, for this fantastic thriller.
2: Yeah.
1: October 9th.
0: Okay, in theaters.
1: On the 9th.
0: October 9th.
1: So, everyone, you have less than a month to wait.
0: Well, it'll be after National Chicken Month, so the two won't collide.
1: No, they won't.
0: Jessica knew enough to stay clear of National Chicken Month by 9 days.
2: Didn't want to ruin National Chicken Month.
1: I don't want to really have to watch the movie, but I would like to know what
0: you
1: Other
0: don't?
1: Mommy is supposed to be.
0: You don't want to watch the movie, really?
1: No. I'm just not a horror movie.
0: I don't watch horror movies to be scared or anything. I just watch them to be entertained. It's like, oh, that's kind of crazy. Yeah. That's a crazy idea.

0: scared. Mm-hmm. I was never scared. I was just like, whoa, this chick is off the rails.
1: Yeah.
0: You know, that sort of thing. Uh-huh. Like, it's...
2: What was the, movie where the girl who was like the schlub of the office was marooned on an island with the boss?
0: Yeah, that was...
2: What was that called?
0: Rachel...
2: I saw
0: McAdams.
2: That. And that was supposed to be, I think, a horror movie.
0: But it was a comedy.
2: Yeah.
0: The parts I saw were just laughable. It wasn't close to being scary.
2: There's such a thing as comedy horror.
0: Yeah. Yeah. What'd you think?
2: I wasn't scared.
0: Yeah.
2: But it was still called a horror movie. So, I don't want to avoid the movie because I think I'll be afraid and have nightmares. Mm-hmm. It's just...
0: Oh, I'm not saying it might not give you some bad dreams, but I don't think you'll be frightened during the movie at all. I think you'll just go...
2: I might, jump out of my... for a second, like I did when I saw the trailer. It was like, whoa.
0: I wonder, I have to see it just to see if that scene is even in the movie, because that's the point where you go, all right, enough already. What's going on here, other mommy?
2: Well, I really liked Jessica Chastain in Zero Dark Thirty.
0: She does good work. I liked her in the Tammy Wynette, George Jones docuseries that they did. Yeah, she was really good in that. I think she produced that. I think her company did that movie. So just a few more weeks till. So we'll probably get those trailers on Sundays for the foreseeable future, the next 2 or 3 weeks,
1: yeah.
0: I think, until the movie hits theaters.
2: Yeah, I'd think so. Might even ramp up a little bit.
0: Yeah. Yeah, that'd be great, wouldn't it?
1: Sure.
0: Rather than political ads?
1: I'd take it over political ads.
0: Yeah.
1: Other mommy.
0: Yeah.
1: Chick under a counter with her head on upside down.
0: Creeping me out.
1: Ticking it around, looking at you like, what are you looking at?
2: Until they come up with other senator.
1: Others.
0: Yeah.
2: Yeah. Tom Tiffany's plane went down.
0: Did.
2: In Lake Wausau, yeah. Over the weekend.
0: Yes. Yeah. It was in the water. That was whoa.
1: Yeah.
0: When I heard about that, and then they had to swim. They were on top of the plane, but it was, going down? So they had to swim. They swam to a sandbar and waited there for help to come, which it did fairly quickly because they had a cell phone.
2: But they had a cell phone.
0: Yeah,
2: the
0: pilot's
2: still worked.
0: Pilot's cell phone still worked. Yep, pilot's cell phone still worked. Yep,
2: nice cell phone.
0: Yeah, I don't know if he had it in an otter box or if he held it up on the lake. Right. Or
1: that should be in one of those ads.
0: Or what the deal was.
2: Instead of, you can make a movie on this cell phone. Yeah, but if my plane goes down in the water, and I don't have a bag of rice to put it in right away. Will this thing still work?
0: Yeah, so he and the pilot were rescued on Saturday evening. Saw his press conference yesterday. He's got stitches over his right eye? 12 stitches over his right eye, yeah.
2: But his chicken can still recognize him.
0: Can it? I mean, that's a change.
2: That's what they said. That
0: even with
2: changes
0: all
2: right, of lighting
0: right,
2: and
0: right.
2: Stuff.
0: Yeah, right. Because I threw in the one, what if you change your hairdo? Does a chicken tear your face off?
2: Right. Got a different style.
0: So, yeah, that could have been a wildly tragic story.
2: And Boris Johnson was on a train over there in Kyiv. That was on a track that got shot up.
0: They think that train was the target.
2: That his train was?
0: Yes. That's what they're saying now, that they figured
2: that. But it actually struck a train 10 minutes ahead.

0: So they got the wrong train. The Russians did. Russian drones. He and his hair are fine.
1: I only saw a stock picture of him. I didn't actually see a picture of Boris Yeltsin at the, or Boris Johnson at the train station. I just got a stock picture, and it was, yeah, there was hair, no doubt about it.
0: And if his chickens are used to his look,
1: they know what he looks like, even with that hair.
0: It's not a problem.
1: Yeah.
0: Yeah, chickens aren't judgmental.
1: Are you sure? Have we done that study?
0: I don't think they have anything against you, no matter what your hair's doing. And then there was the Packer loss. 6 in a row?
1: 6 regular season games in a row, 7 if you throw in the Bears game.
0: 7 if you throw in the
1: They playoffs. Have not lost 6 regular season games in a row since 1990 under Lindy Infante. They lost 6 in a row then. Brett Favre was in college.
0: Yeah.
1: Aaron Rodgers was in grade school, and Jordan Love hadn't been born yet. They have lost 6 in a row. They are the team that blows fourth quarter leads. And
2: yeah,
1: man, they did it in just spectacular fashion, the way they fell apart yesterday. Just absolute
2: 29 unanswered.
1: I don't want to hear about we miss Micah Parsons. Micah Parsons isn't on that offensive line. Micah Parsons isn't at quarterback. We are just out coached. LaFleur has no answers.
2: I think Micah could have got him off the field, though, a couple of times. When they converted all those third downs, and all those were on penalties, though, most of them. But I believe he would have got him off the field.
0: Yeah, the fourth quarter third down penalties were...
2: Ah, it was outrageous.
0: Jaw-dropping.
1: But that offensive line could not stop. And I mean, it was just it looked like grade school, eighth graders playing sixth graders on that offensive line.
2: But they brought everybody, and he did adjust any of the play calling.
1: That's what I said. We were all coached.
2: He was
1: LaFleur had no answers.
2: He literally ran, like, J.J. Watt was saying, like, they were saying about the bringing the heat and how much heat they're going to bring on it. He's like, the flames are going to be up to high on this
1: purple,
2: one.
1: Purple flames, and he said.
2: It's like, all right, everybody in the world knew the blitz was coming. And he ran everybody, if you watch that play, everybody on a deep route. Like, they weren't even looking back at the quarterback when they were getting to him. Like, it's like, you run a quick slant and you bust that blitz. What are you doing?
1: Yeah.
2: No, we're going to run everybody on a fly route and just drop our quarterback back there while they're bringing 7 guys.
1: Coach Manscaped. Over there on the sideline.
2: It's like he just loses his mind once it gets pressure time.
1: I think he gets lost. If it's not...
2: How he would call that play at that situation, I have no idea. Like, what he would even be thinking. But why Jordan Love wouldn't say, no, we're not. We're not doing that.
1: I have increased the heat on the hot seat for...
2: Yeah. He and Fickle are both...
1: Coach LaFleur.
2: Whose seat is hotter?
1: You want a stat? You want a stat of the day? You want one that'll really smart? In the last year, the Green Bay Packers had a 99% chance of winning against the Cleveland Browns and the Chicago Bears in the regular season, a 96% chance of beating the Bears in the playoffs, and a 90% chance today of beating the Vikings. Late in all of those contests, the odds of going 0-4... The odds of going 0-4 in all of those games were 1 in 2.5 million, yet the Packers did it. They managed to do that. We are cheering for a very bad football team.
2: They're not, though. They played great for three quarters and then
1: collapsed.
2: Yeah.
1: They've lost 6 straight games.
2: I know.
1: That's bad football.
2: It is, but it's, I don't know. Their
0: last 2 regular season losses have been the Vikings.
2: They could, it seems like they can change that. You know, like they play good football.
0: How many teams in the NFL could say, boy, if we just take that out,
2: we'd
0: be really good? The good ones do it. The bad ones it happens six times in a row.
2: That's true. Yeah.
0: You know, so that's a pattern. Don't you think? That is a pattern.
2: They can play good football.
3: Yeah, and they have.
0: I'd love to see it. I would love to.
3: Well, you saw it for the first
0: three quarters.
2: Saw it
0: for the first half. Yeah, once
2: it all changed on when they took the points off the board.
3: Well, and that's a standard thing you're not supposed to do.
2: Right.
3: You know, it's just like in the coaching handbook, never take points off the board, but then.
2: It almost seemed like.
3: I have the Dan Campbell model. 4th and 1, we're going for it. We get a chance to.
2: Mm-hmm.
0: Yeah.
2: Seemed like they poked the football gods with that one.
3: Yes, but we know there are no football gods. There's not really any juju. I always talk about that.
0: Did anybody here think that Jordan Love got the first down in real time? I didn't. I thought he's at least a half a yard short.
2: Yeah.
0: Because he just went sideways.
2: Right.
0: Yeah. So.
2: Didn't have a pusher.
3: Watt, right.
2: Didn't have a tush pusher.
3: There was someone behind him, but he wasn't pushing. What's the rule on that now? Is that officially...
0: There is no rule. You can still do it.
3: Yeah, they had a big meeting in the conference
0: said,
3: on that.
0: Keep doing it.
3: It's fine.
0: Yeah, they said it's fine. Stop it. Right, if you don't like it, stop it.
3: Yeah.
0: And they used to stick a tight end in there for Love every now and then to do it.
2: Yeah. I really have done that yesterday.
0: Now that you mention it, maybe they'll work on that in practice this week.
2: Yeah.
0: I didn't think they were going to snap it. I really didn't.
2: I didn't either.
0: I thought they were just trying to get him to jump.
2: Mm-hmm.
0: And then kick the field goal. I really thought, and here's honestly what I thought. When they missed that extra point, I thought, that's going to come back to haunt
2: them. I thought that too.
0: It didn't.
2: No.
0: That wasn't even close.
2: They made it.
0: I thought that was going to be the part that was like, at the end of the game, it's going to be, just hit that extra point.
2: He just kicked a 59-yarder and then missed the extra point. I was like, uh-oh.
3: Boy, he didn't even start his pro career off with like an impressive string of anything. It was like one field goal and then went, doink!
2: Yeah,
0: and the extra
2: smack.
0: Point.
3: Yeah, smack. Trey Smack.
0: So he got the game ball player of the game, I guess. That's why. Well, I don't know, but that's who I'd have given it to. Who else would you give it to?
2: Boy, I don't know.
3: Christian Watson, maybe.
2: Yeah.
0: Okay.
2: Mm-hmm.
0: 2 touchdowns?
2: Yeah.
0: All right.
2: I'll go with that.
0: Maybe a couple of game balls.
2: Yeah. That's a one game ball game.
0: It's a one game ball.
2: If you're giving out game balls for that one.
3: Yeah, if you're handing out game balls like Matt after a loss, you're not zero.
2: No.
0: So now they go to New York to take on the Jets, who took care of the Titans yesterday. And now nobody knows nothing. Once you lose, it's like, no, I don't know what we do well anymore after seeing that fourth quarter. Because I would think now Aaron Glenn he's going to watch that game tape and go, we're going to do the same thing. We're just going to bring pressure like crazy.
2: Yeah, and I don't know why we can't figure it out. Like, we knew that was happening, going to happen. And
0: all right, are we not that good on the offensive line where we can't stop that?
2: I don't think it's got anything to do with line when they're bringing that many guys. You just have to outthink it. Just get the ball past the line.
0: Get past the pressure.
2: Because there's nobody back there then.
0: To slow it down.
2: Yeah.
0: Right. Yeah.
2: Just get the ball in one level deep.
0: The screen.
2: Exactly.
0: The screen.
3: There's this.
2: That's one of the ways to do it. Yep.
3: There's a set of counter moves.
2: Yeah,
3: that
2: for everything.
3: Kind of standard to every move.
2: You're going to blitz, we're going to do this.
0: Yeah. We're
2: going to burn you because you're bringing the blitz. That's why teams don't blitz all the time.
0: Right? It's risky.
2: Because it's risky.
0: It's risky.
2: Exactly.
0: Yes. Yeah, you got no help back there.
2: Yeah.
0: Somebody gets open, they're going to run for a while.
2: Yeah.
0: So.
2: And one of the things you don't do is send everybody on a deep route when blitz is coming.
0: But there is not one team in the NFL who loses any sleep about facing Carson Wentz. And he was our biggest nightmare yesterday. Yeah. Carson Wentz beat the Packers yesterday.
2: Yeah. Yeah. Well, he didn't start playing until after that. Yeah.
0: You don't have to against the Packers.
2: Stopped fourth down.
0: Yeah.
2: Then all of a sudden the momentum was there. The crowd was there. You could see him gaining confidence. It's like, oh, man, here we go.
0: Who watched that game yesterday? Packer fan watched that game yesterday. And wasn't excited when you saw Carson Wentz was coming. It's like, oh, give me a break. This is going to be easy. I did.
2: I don't know. I was just shocked that J.J. McCarthy was. I was like, wait a minute. Oh, yeah. Carson Wentz is still in the league? And,
0: yeah.
2: And they're not going with J.J. McCarthy?
3: Totally.
2: He's third string.
0: Yeah. He's in his 11th
2: That's
0: season.
2: Crazy.
0: Yeah. He's on, what, his 16th?
3: So there was a debate about, you know, whether or not to
2: start him.
3: Ditch him.
2: Yeah, ditch him or start him was kind of
3: like put him all the way down to third. It wasn't a choice. Well, should he be the starter or the backup? Well, he's the backup to the backup.
2: That's
3: really, his value really dropped.
2: Mm-hmm.
0: Yeah. Brought in a crafty veteran yesterday that took care of business.
2: Yeah, well.
3: Yeah.
0: And they were having their way with him with sacks, too.
2: Yeah.
0: You know, for a good period of time, but
2: I thought he was going to be done because he was holding his back for a while, like, oh,
0: my back. That's my back. Oh. Yeah. I thought the same thing. Yeah. I thought, oh, is he done now, too?
2: Yeah.
0: No, he wasn't. No, he was just getting started.
2: Yeah.
0: So only 16 more weeks.
2: Yeah.
0: Almost sorted out. So it's get ready for the Jets. That's a noon game next week.
2: Good. We don't have many of those on the schedule.
0: Well, they keep playing like this. Those games are going to get moved to noon. They are.
2: That's right.
0: They're going to be. They're going to be a very limited national coverage team if they play like that.
2: That's
3: in,
2: true.
3: In New York.
0: Too. Yes. Yeah. They don't open up in Green Bay for two
3: weeks.
0: Actually,
3: in East Rutherford, New Jersey.
2: Yeah.
0: Yeah. And boy, what did I hear for the first time since what 2006? The Jets and the Giants won their openers.
3: Oh. Yeah, I was watching the Cowboys and Giants for a little while last night, and they said it's a first time the Giants scored in their opener, scored a touchdown in their opener since, what, 2022?
0: They haven't scored a touchdown in their opening game of the season since 2022? Wow.
3: I think that's right.
0: That could be. I didn't see that. Didn't hear it.
3: That's a lot of that's a lot of being shut out.
2: That is, yeah.
3: Of course, it was a touchdown and might have kicked a million field goals, but that's quite a streak. So I guess what I'm saying is those gut punch stats that I complain about hearing during Packer games every time, the Packers haven't done this since blank. It's not just the Packers.
2: No.
3: There must be a guy who just works on heartbreaking stats at the NFL. boy, they'll love hearing this one.
2: He's the head of heartbreaking stats.
3: Yeah. Just holy cow, the holy cow guy.
0: So, now that you know your team has lost six straight regular season games and they're headed to the Meadowlands to take on the Jets, what's your confidence level right now, today? It can get better during the week or it can get worse, but at the moment, where's your confidence level? I'm like at a, I don't know, a 50-50, I guess?
2: I'm pretty high still.
0: You're still high. Mm-hmm. Like they'll come out of this 1-1.
2: Yeah.
0: Come home, take on the Falcons, and be okay. All right. Like, we'll get past this.
3: They'll be 2-1 after the weekend of week 3.
0: Okay. All right. So all hope isn't lost.
3: No.
0: All right.
3: If all hope were lost, I'd find something else to do on Sundays.
2: Yeah.
3: Just come in and laugh at you.
0: I got to tell you, I'm approaching that with six straight regular season losses. Six straight.
3: I don't think that's unreasonable because it's a long losing streak.
0: Yeah.
3: That's like, you know, 60 games in Major League Baseball.
0: It is, right. Every NFL game is 10 games in the majors, right.
1: I mean, this is getting old.
0: It's been old for a while.
1: And unfortunately, I can't just not watch because of what we do. I just sit there and I'm like, man, they are not good. I'll say this, when they get bad, they get really bad. When they're cruising along on offense, they're fun to watch.
2: Yeah.
1: You know, it's like, oh yeah, there it is. Look at that. Mm-hmm. No one's going to catch him. That's a touchdown. Suck it, NFL. You know, but man, when they look lost on both sides of the ball when things aren't going well.
0: Call them a bad team because when they execute well, it's fun to watch. They do well.
1: Good teams execute well all the time. Bad teams do what the Packers did.
2: I actually was
1: over the last six saying games.
2: I really love this new defense and everything. I was all on board for the first half.
1: Now, granted,
2: but they looked good.
1: And that defense was put on the spot. When you give the ball to the opponent on the 1 yard line, you know, and now your defense has to come in and try and get a stop. That's a tough place to be.
0: Special teams were a problem also.
2: Yeah. But they also had some good plays, too.
1: Bo Melton had a huge return.
2: Bo Melton, 59-yard field goal. And they had some good stuff. They pinned him back on a punt.
1: Yes, that was good.
2: Mm-hmm.
0: Okay. And among all that, did anyone notice the Vikings were wearing throwbacks?
2: Not until they said they were. I was like, those are throwbacks? They just look like regular Vikings.
0: No, those are the old regular Vikings.
2: Yeah.
1: Well, the old regular Vikings had the gloss helmet. That was the mat yesterday.
0: Right. Yeah, but that's the stripe on the pants was definitely throwback.
1: So it was a mashup throwback then.
0: Mm-hmm.
1: We'll call it that. And that's they opened up their 10th season in that stadium yesterday in Minnesota. If you'd asked me how old that was, I said 5 years old, four, something like that. No, it's in its 10th season now.
2: Yeah, that doesn't seem possible. Seems like a brand new stadium.
1: Because, yeah.
2: They're going to start coming at taxpayers pretty soon for a new one.
1: They did already for all the things that need to be fixed there a couple years ago. Remember, we're going, that's a brand new stadium. How can it need $500 million in repairs already?
2: Really?
1: Yeah, they had some big bill run at them.
2: We're going to need more tax money for this.
1: For the stadium.
2: Wow.
1: Yeah. So, all right. There you go. Done in Minnesota for the year. That's over. We don't see them again till when? November?
2: Yeah. When they come to Green Bay.
1: Yes. Carson Wentz will come back and terrorize us again. God, we lost to Carson Wentz yesterday. That's a guy that nobody wants on their football team.
2: Everybody does. He's made like the rounds. He's played for everybody.
1: He's on his sixth team, right?
2: Yeah.
1: Yeah.
2: And Kyler Murray
0: just wins.
2: Yeah.
1: I wasn't that worried when Kyler Murray was in. He threw was an interception.
2: Yeah.
1: I was like, what's that?
2: Right.
1: I know they didn't work on that in camp. When did we run that in camp?
0: So he's, got a clear concussion protocols and.
2: Yeah.
0: He could be out between anywhere between a week and.
1: We'll see.
2: Could be like 4 weeks for a concussion.
1: Yeah. I don't know. I just feel like we all got concussed in the fourth quarter yesterday. 6:27.
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4: We've got a stellar start to the weekend across southeast Wisconsin on Weather Watch 12 meteorologist Jason Dunning. Low humidity, wall-to-wall sunshine, a high of 76 today. Not a drop of rain in the forecast. On Saturday, we start off in the low to mid 60s. A weak front moves in during the morning, bringing a tiny chance for a couple of showers. Most stay dry. Saturday will be warmer and more humid with a high of 82. With your Weather Watch 12 forecast, I'm meteorologist Jason Dunning.
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5: 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I'm very excited.
3: 1029 The Hog.
6: 633.
7: Bob and Brian.
6: Remember the CIA officer that was busted? He had 303 gold bars in his home.
7: Yes. Boy. Boy, that feels like a while ago.
6: Yeah, when was that?
7: It was, probably 2 months ago, but it feels like it was 6 years ago.
6: David Rush has only been formally indicted on one count of theft of public funds. What are you doing with all this gold?
7: Where did they come from? Do we know that in the story?
6: There's a lot we don't know. And it's a, CIA story. It's a spy thing, so maybe we'll never know. In fact, he's working on a plea deal now that would keep the details of the case sealed and private, which I don't know how to feel about that. If we find out what this guy was up to, is that going to blow a lot of espionage that we're doing, spying that we're doing?
7: Yes.
6: And if we don't, is it possible this crook is just going to get away with all this stuff?
7: Yeah, maybe that's why. Maybe that's why he felt like this was, I win either way. Even if they catch me, they're not going to make this public. It's too top secret.
6: Prosecutors have asked a judge to extend a deadline to add charges connected to falsified pay records. Can we have a little more time? Rush reportedly falsified details of his military career that helped him land a job inside the CIA, which the CIA didn't catch. So that's bad. That's bad. The CIA is supposed to, get information.
7: That's their business, gathering information, intel, things like that.
6: Right. How did they not get it? Still no hint of a reason behind how he got access to the 303 gold bars worth $40 million. And then don't forget he had like a bunch of luxury watches that were worth.
7: Okay. I forgot about those. The gold bars I remembered. The watches I spaced on.
6: $2 million in cash and a bunch of fancy watches.
7: $2 million in cash, $40 million in gold bars, and what in gold? What in watches?
6: Nearly three dozen luxury watches.
7: Okay. We don't have a price tag attached to that.
6: No, but a luxury watch, what's the minimum for it to be a luxury watch? $10,000? $20,000?
7: A luxury? Boy, where is Charbonneau when we need him? What do you consider a luxury watch? Have you ever had a $1,000 watch? Have you ever had a $1,000 watch ever in your life?
6: I would think once you get up over $100.
7: $500 is a pretty nice watch, right?
6: Casio. Yeah.
7: Well, I'm not talking Casio, but I'm talking,

0: Bulova?
1: A nice watch.
0: A nice watch.
1: Look at this watch.
0: Look at that. That's a nice watch.
1: Right.
0: That's a nice watch. Oh, look at that.
1: That's a nice watch.
0: That's a nice watch. Right.
1: Right. How much would I expect to pay for a nice watch?
0: What is your top dollar price if you're watch shopping?
1: Boy.
0: You're going looking. You want to have. Now, keep in mind, you're not going to wear it all the time. You're getting it for a suited occasion, okay? And you don't want to wear the workout rubber wristband, you know, the one that doesn't absorb sweat and all that when you're working out in the gym. What's your top dollar price for a watch? And it has to be at a jeweler. It can't be at Meijer. Can't be at Target. Can't be at Kohl's.
1: Yeah.
0: Can't be at Von Maur.
1: This is something I'm just going to wear for a special occasion. Yeah, you just said that.
0: Yeah. You're going to wear it a couple times a year. I know. It's so.
1: And you know how I want to look good.
0: I know. That's why. I'm trying not to laugh, but you pointed it out. Because. Suited occasions are not that big a deal.
1: The last couple of weddings I've been to, I've said to myself in my head, no one's going to be looking at you anyway.
0: Yeah, that's a good way to approach it. You're right, because it's not your day.
1: Not
0: they're looking
1: day.
0: At the couple.
1: Right.
0: You're just there.
1: Yeah.
0: Yeah.
1: There to support. And
0: that's it. That's it. Raise your glass when there's a toast.
1: Yeah. Boy. $200?
0: Yeah, it might be a Casio. That may be a Casio.
1: Hey, that's a nice Casio.
0: Higher-end Casio. $200. I was going to say $1,000, but then here's what always happens. When I pick the price in my head, like $1,000, I would get to the jeweler and it'd be like the cheapest one is $1,200.
1: Do I still have my cell phone?
0: I mean, Oh, yeah. You really don't even need a watch.
1: No.
0: Yeah, if you have your cell phone. Other than just to, you know, as an accessory to your suit.
1: Oh yeah, I think I'm
0: what?
1: I think I'd have a hard time with $200. $200 for a watch that does what?
0: Tells time and date.
1: I already get that on my phone.
0: Time and date. It's a traditional watch. It has a second hand, a minute hand, and an hour hand on it. And it's probably got Roman numerals, we'll say, instead of just regular numbers.
1: Hmm.
0: $200 is all you're paying. So that's not a luxury watch. Rock, how much does a luxury watch cost? What price are we at?
1: Well, you know, the threshold for a felony is what, $10,000?
0: I don't
1: even
0: know.
1: When it comes to grand theft. Good morning, Stephanie.
2: Good morning.
0: Stephanie Sutton is here, and she has raised her hand in this watch discussion.
2: I'm not into watches, but my husband is. I say $5,000.
0: Five grand makes it a luxury watch.
2: By the way, we do not have a five grand watch.
0: Okay.
2: He dreams of $4,500
1: for a watch, not a luxury watch. See, that that sounds crazy to me. $4,500 on a watch and it's not a luxury watch?
0: Sorry, does not qualify as a luxury watch.
1: do you see what I'm saying?
0: Yeah, I know what you mean. Yeah. But they have their bottom line. They, you know, it's a nice watch. It's a really good watch. It looks great, but it's not a luxury watch yet.
2: It's too bad.
1: So we decide on a number? It's obviously my $200.
0: I think you can get a nice watch for $1,000.
2: I think so, too.
0: Yeah. A nice looking, where nobody's going to go, what are you wearing that for? You know, one of those deals.
2: I don't know. You got some snobby watch guys out there. They know.
3: Oh, yeah.
0: Sure.
2: They know.
0: Yeah. I don't care if somebody judges me on my watch, you don't even wear a watch, do you?
1: There was a watch thievery episode of Blue Bloods.
0: Mm-hmm.
1: Or the criminal was just going after fancy watches.
0: Well, so was that guy. The guy who worked for the CIA.
1: Yeah.
0: Gold, cash, and watches. Doesn't John Hamm steal a couple of watches in Friends and Neighbors?
1: Yeah.
0: And they're very high-end. He talks about this $120,000 watch.
1: Have a whole drawer full of them and probably won't even notice they're gone for a while.
0: Ah, that's what he thought.
1: Yeah.
0: But that theory has kind of blown up in his face. They did notice things missing, his friends and neighbors. But I agreed with him at first, like, they're not even going to, these are gone for 6 or 8 months, I bet. Maybe they may notice eventually.
2: Is that the show where the meme where he's on the dance floor and he looks like he's, you know what I'm talking about? His eyes are closed. It's all over, like, social media.
1: Yeah, John Hamm.
2: Yeah, probably. Yeah, like,
0: he's, I don't know. He's like, yes. He's had some moments in there.
1: Is there a dance floor scene in that?
0: There's a club scene. They go out clubbing, drinking, you know. They really, these guys, again, I've used this phrase a couple of times already. It's a show about dudes going off the rails on a regular basis, you know? What are you guys doing? Well, you're doing Molly? You're like 50 and you're doing Molly and you're clubbing? What is wrong with you guys?
1: If you have a show where someone doesn't go off the
0: rails. Not, you don't have a show.
1: Not much of a show.
0: No, you got to see them going off the rails.
3: Mm-hmm.
0: You know,
3: on the crazy train.
0: When you're robbing people now, you don't even work anymore. You just rob people. Yeah, that's what I do. And I club with you.
1: If you're captured or a hostage in some way and you fight your way to freedom, that's not going off the rails, right?
0: No.
1: Okay.
0: No, that's not going off
1: the rails. It's the only one I can think of.
0: Yeah, no. Going off the rails.
1: Anyone go off the rails in Jaws? I guess they did.
0: Yeah, when he smashed the radio and all that stuff. Yeah, he went off the rails. What was that all about?
1: He was kind of barely on the rails to begin with.
0: Now, right.
1: He got off his one shaky rail.
3: Yeah. All right. Not good to go off the rails when you're chasing a giant shark.
0: I haven't seen it yet, but it looks like other mommy might go off. Might go off the rails.
1: Who's going off the rails in that?
0: I don't know. That's why we have to see the movie. Is it mommy? Because is it other mommy?
1: Mommy's not. She's just been substituted with another mommy.
0: Has she? Or?
1: I don't know.
0: We'll see.
1: Jessica, I don't want to have to watch that movie.
0: You're going to have to watch it. 6:44. Good morning, Stephanie.
2: Speaking of other mommy, here we go.
0: Other newswoman.
2: let's see. A pumpkin spice casket.
0: All right. Hey, wouldn't that be nice?
1: That's a nice casket. Look at pumpkin spice. Oh, you see the spice? Did you enjoy the Spice Girls commercial? Yes, I don't know if you saw it.
2: I didn't see it. I missed it.
0: It ran a ton. They got to stop with Ginger and Baby Spice and Rachel. What's her name?
1: Drach. Rachel Drach as pumpkin spice.
0: Yeah.
1: Like she was a Spice Girl that didn't make the.
0: It's kind of funny the first time, and then it's like,
2: again,
0: seen this 18 times now today.
2: So it just debuted yesterday.
0: First time I saw it. Yeah, me too. How's traffic, Rock?
3: 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Left shoulder is blocked. Just move over and make some room for that. It's not really causing any delays. And we're just starting to see delays on 94 both directions through the construction zone. 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
0: Thanks, Rock.
1: Sunny skies this morning, but that gives way to mostly cloudy in the afternoon, and it's cloudy tonight with some periods of rain. So high today, 70. Low tonight, around 65, and then tomorrow we continue the rainy stretch with rain and showers during the day, high of 74. And it's 51 in Milwaukee, 53 in Racine, 46 in Waukesha.
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2: You may have told a woman you love that she means the world to you. 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

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We won't disappoint you.

0: that crawled across the sidewalk at the end?
1: The solution, that was the Demi Moore.
2: The substance.
1: Substance. Yeah. That's how it ends.
0: And you both saw that.
1: Yeah. With her face crawling to her Walk of Fame star.
2: I'm gonna be honest, I've seen bits and pieces of it.
1: It's more really like inch, it's weird. Inchworming.
2: I think obsession, from what I saw of the substance, I think obsession is way creepier.
1: Okay. I'm not going to argue. They're both creepy.
2: Yeah.
1: They're both weird. They're both very weird. I don't mind a weird story. I don't. But I wasn't terrified during any of them. It's just weird.
2: Funny enough, okay, in Other Mommy, Obsession, and The Substance, the lead female is gorgeous.
1: Yeah.
2: Like, these That's gorgeous actresses. That's what gets us in.
1: How could this happen to such a beautiful
0: right.
1: woman?
0: No one would care if something happened to a real Anglo American.
1: Don't screw with our beautiful
0: right,
1: people,
0: don't,
1: though. Right.
0: Don't mess with them.
1: Right. You're right. That's a good point. Yes.
2: Thank you. Thank you, Professor.
1: Yeah.
2: I observed that.
1: And I liked the, for the
0: it
1: substance.
0: Makes the, it makes the horror more horrible if.
1: Yeah.
2: Right.
1: No,
2: like,
1: you're
2: that
1: right.
2: That can't happen.
1: What's happening to beautiful people, if it just happens to, you know, pumpkin spice, who cares?
0: Yeah.
1: But I like the whole setup for The Substance. I thought, that's interesting. She's trying to keep her youth at what cost?
2: Right.
1: You know, she doesn't want to lose her youth and get old, and because everything she has was based on her looks, right? Demi Moore?
2: Yes.
1: Yeah, everything that she had accumulated or acquired.
0: That's not really a new theme in a story. But
1: no. The way she tries to hold on to it.
0: Well,
1: is.
0: But I mean, that the trade-off thing.
1: Oh, yeah. Yeah, right.
0: It's an old.
2: Did you see Life imitated art or art imitated life? Because Demi was nominated for the Oscar, and then she loses out to the young little thing that was in her early 20s.
1: Oh, well, right, exactly what, yes.
2: And even though Demi was like, oh, she's the front runner, and she's finally going to get her due. And then swoops in the little 20-year-old.
1: Yes. So, you know.
0: The irony.
1: Right. But man, that's a great observation. Beautiful people.
2: Yeah, they're all, you can't see, right? Obsession. She's gorgeous, that lead.
1: She's very pretty, and she's an unknown. Or yeah, she
0: Charlie,
1: was when the movie
0: Charlie
1: came
0: Murphy.
1: Out. Is that her name?
0: Yeah.
1: Yeah, no, she's very pretty. Very pretty. Very naturally pretty girl.
2: Really? Yeah.
1: Yeah.
2: Yep. Same, I would say the same with Demi back in the day.
1: Yeah, okay. More. No, Demi has aged well. I mean, I know she's had surgery, but it's been good surgery. It's not.
2: It's been some work done.
1: I mean, she looks a little.
2: I'm still dying.
1: A little wild and land man, I think, you know.
2: Sandra Bullock or Jennifer Aniston, I don't know if what they've had done or if they've had anything done, but man, they look good.
1: Sandra Bullock's number one at the box office this week.
2: That was number one?
1: Yeah.
0: Practical Magic?
1: Yes.
2: That came out?
1: Two. Yeah.
2: Two.
1: Yeah. Yes. Number one knocked Spider-Man off.
2: Ooh. I saw Spider-Man. That was pretty good.
1: Yeah?
2: Yeah, but you're right. That's been number one for like weeks. So
1: yeah. It's made billions.
2: I think you're right. It might be like the highest grossing Spider-Man movie of all time or whatever.
1: So, but I'm waiting for October 9th.
2: You guys are obsessed.
1: No,
2: speaking
1: I'm
2: of
1: not. I'm not really.
2: Obsession. You're obsessed with Other Mommy.
1: I say I'm going to see it at the theater. We'll see.
2: It's Jessica Chastain, right? To not be confused with Ron Howard's daughter, who looks a lot like her, that was in Jurassic World.
0: Hmm. Oh, really?
1: No, it's not Ron. No, it's Jessica Chastain, not Ron Howard's daughter.
2: You know who I'm talking about?
1: I do. I've seen her, but I never confused the two.
2: They're both like redhead, and they're both gorgeous. That's why people confuse them. I've heard them each say they've been confused for the other. Now I feel bad. I can't think of her name. Jurassic World.
1: It's something Howard.
2: Did she keep his last name?
1: I don't know.
2: So you were not creeped out at Obsession.
1: No, but it doesn't mean I wasn't entertained. It was like, this is effed up. This is effed up. But it's one of those where you're careful about what you wish for because you just don't know what for. It's bedazzled. It's like they probably did three Twilight Zones like this. It's just the most recent take on careful what you wish for.
2: And isn't it really relatable in, I don't want to say this day and age, maybe any day and age, that the guy, the psycho girlfriend, I mean, that's sort of what it's about, even though that's really not what, poor her.
1: Who hasn't had one of those?
2: That's what I'm saying. That's relatable.
0: Bryce Dallas Howard.

0: So you're
1: Bryce there. You go. Dallas.
2: Okay.
1: Howard.
0: Trying to come up with.
1: Thank you, Brian. Yeah.
0: Sure.
1: If you put her next to Jessica Chastain, they look a lot alike.
2: Really? You think so?
1: I think so.
2: I have a harder time with Penelope Cruz and
0: Selma Hayek.
2: Selma Hayek than I do with those two.
1: Oh, those two? Yeah. Oh, no.
2: And they don't look anything alike. I just get them confused.
1: One was married to Tom Cruise. One was married to another billionaire.
2: Neither was married to Tom Cruise.
1: I'm sorry. You're right. But she was dating. Penelope Cruz was dating Tom Cruise.
2: Was she?
1: Yes.
2: Okay.
1: All right. Yep. I stand corrected.
2: Is this showbiz news that we're doing right now?
0: No.
2: No. All right. Carrie's out. Stephanie's here. It's 7 o'clock. Time for some news. Stephanie. Jeez.
1: Other Carrie.
0: Get him confused.
2: There you go.
1: The plane carrying Republican candidate for Governor Tom Tiffany was forced to make an emergency landing near Wausau Saturday night after the plane lost power, according to a statement from the Tiffany campaign. After landing, we called 911, Tiffany said in a statement. As the plane began to submerge, we exited the aircraft and swam to a shallow area where we waited until emergency responders reached us by boat.
2: How cold was that water?
1: I bet it was freezing.
2: Yeah. In Wausau in September? That's not summer swimming.
1: No.
0: It's just like the weather has cooled off now, right? But I don't know if a lake is going to heat up all that much. Lakes are usually kind of cold.
1: It was not warm.
2: Rock, what's the water temperature out by you? Because we'll drop it a couple of degrees for being in Wausau.
3: It was 78 over the weekend.
2: 78. Mm-hmm. Okay. So.
1: Okay.
3: But right. I'm sure it's still cooler now after last night.
1: Yeah. A little warmer.
2: All right.
1: Yeah. Well, Tiffany was returning home from the La Crosse County Lincoln Day dinner. Tiffany said the plane described as a four-seat Bonanza lost power while approaching the Wausau downtown airport. The Marathon County Sheriff's Office said the initial 911 call came in at 8:49 p.m. Saturday. The Sheriff's Office identified the pilot as 73-year-old Leonard Bolts from Pearson. Both the Federal Aviation Administration and National Transportation Safety Board are investigating. Thank you to everyone across Wisconsin and around the country who have reached out with prayers and kind words, Tiffany said Sunday morning. I'm especially grateful to the pilot, the Wausau Fire Department, law enforcement, first responders, and the team at Aspers Wausau Hospital for their incredible care and quick response.
2: So back on the campaign trail now,
0: yeah,
2: today?
1: I think so.
2: Oh, man.
1: Yep. He had a big cut over his eye. I mean, if you saw the press conference.
2: I saw it, yeah. He's got a good gouge over his right eye.
1: He looks good, except for the gouge. And he got emotional. I mean, he almost died.
2: Yeah.
1: There was an emergency land. And then they had to swim.
2: He was in a lake. He was in the lake in an airplane. Yeah, that
1: was submerging with water. Like, we got to swim 30 yards or whatever
2: it
1: was.
2: I don't know how far they had to swim. But still, I just thought that water had to be cold.
1: It's a miracle they're alive.
2: Nearly, yeah.
1: Can I ask you this question? I was confused that it was just Tom Tiffany and the pilot. When you're running for governor, is there no Secret Service or there's no other people? I was surprised there weren't more people on the plane.
2: I don't know.
1: You know, I was just wondering that.
0: Maybe he had different advanced teams around in his different spots, and wherever he goes, there's a team.
1: There's a team.
2: I was surprised it was just he and the pilot. I thought there would have been security on board with them somewhere, but
1: me too. Yeah. I mean, not that a security person in that situation could do anything.

0: I just remember, I don't know when you guys saw it, I woke up in the middle of the night, so Sunday morning, I guess, and I see someone go retweet something about it, go, whoa, I'm like, what's this? I'm like, oh, you're not kidding. Whoa, that happened? And then he's alive?
1: Yeah.
0: Wow. And then Democratic candidate for governor David Crowley, in response, said, I'm grateful to God that Congressman Tiffany and no one else was hurt in this horrifying incident, which could have been a tragedy.
2: He had to say that.
1: Yep. But he said it.
0: He said it.
1: Yeah.
0: Wow.
1: Could have ended very differently.
0: Right.
1: Thanks, Steph. 7:04.
3: Coming up next, we'll take a look at sports and play Who's the Stiff?
4: 1029 The Hog and Ewald Automotive salute the troops.
5: Hi, this is Dan Buttry, combat veteran of the Iraq War. Wauwatosa native and co-founder of Mission Barbecue, Bill Krause, opened their first restaurant on September 11, 2011, to mark the 10-year anniversary of 9/11. They did it to honor our nation's first responders and military as a way to help charitable organizations that focus on supporting this community. Mission Barbecue has donated over $47 million to these causes since 2011. Sadly, in September 2025, the Krause family would lose their son, Andrew, killed during an Army flight training exercise with the 160th Special Operations Regiment. This September, we remember all who were lost on 9/11 and in the line of duty ever since.
4: Ewald Automotive and 1029 The Hog remain committed to serving Southeast.
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0: As Joey Ortiz hit his 9th homer of the season, and Jake Bowers smacked his 26th homer. Robert Gasser, making his 18th start of the season, limited the Reds to five innings. But Sensatella came in, gave up a single, and then was tagged for a 3-run homer to give Cincinnati a 3-2 lead, and they go on to beat the Brewers 4-3 yesterday. But Brewers did wrap up a playoff spot Friday night. That was something to celebrate, and they scored a lot of runs in the other two games this weekend. Now they have the day off before starting the series at Pittsburgh tomorrow. The Miz will be on the mound for the Brewers. Packers, they erased 3 quarters of dominance over a division rival with an implosion down the stretch that looked a lot like the way they finished last season. The Vikings scored the last 29 points for a 39-22 win that pivoted on Packers coach Matt LaFleur's decision to pass on a made field goal and accept a penalty for a 4th-and-1 play.
1: Did we exceed meltdown there? Was that beyond a meltdown, or was that just a meltdown? 29 unanswered points. And
0: which is worse, a meltdown or an implosion?
1: That's what I'm wondering. I think implosion is worse than a meltdown. A meltdown happens slowly. An implosion is
0: just
1: more violent.
0: Yeah.
2: It was bad, whatever it was.
0: I heard J.J. Watt use the word violent yesterday. He said, you could still play violently, but within the rules or something like that.
1: Yeah.
0: I thought, that's going to get a... he's probably getting a letter from the league. Let's not use the word violent, JJ.
3: Oh, yeah, right.
0: You know, I liked it. I was like, oh, yeah, JJ loves this kind of football.
1: Hey, JJ, here's a note from the league. Don't use the right words anymore. What?
0: So, the Packers, they had 4 losses last season when leading by 9-plus points in the second half. And, yeah, they had another one yesterday. So they're at the Jets coming up Sunday at noon. Bears, they scored a lot of points yesterday. They beat the Panthers 59-37. The Lions over the Saints 31-30. And last night, the Giants rolled over the Cowboys to give John Harbaugh his a win in his debut. 28-20 was the final. Tonight, it's the Broncos at Kansas City on Monday Night Football. Alexander Zverev won his 2nd major championship and kept American men without a Grand Slam title since 2003, beating Ben Shelton yesterday in the U.S. Open final. And, we haven't won since Andy Roddick won in Flushing Meadows. Back in the day, that is. And after knocking off top-ranked Ohio State, Texas is the new number one in the AP Top 25 College Football poll. Ohio State dropped out of the top 5 for the first time in 2 seasons. Oregon dropped 15 spots to number 21 after losing to Oklahoma State. Michigan has returned to the poll at number 19 following a win over Oklahoma, which fell to number 24. Georgia and Notre Dame held their places at 2 and 3. Indiana and Miami moved up to number 4 and 5, respectively.
2: How satisfying was it to see Ohio State lose in that fashion?
0: Wow, that was a comeback
2: That was a comeback. That was awesome.
0: Yeah, McConaughey was very happy.
2: I loved it.
1: See the kid who won like $1.3 million with the field goal before the game? Or was that halftime?
2: It was before the game. It was in the college game day. Yeah, with Pat McAfee.
0: He booted that thing way through the
1: uprights. He looked like a pro.
2: He did.
1: When he kicked that thing. I mean, that thing was way through.
2: And I think he was barefooted and a lefty.
0: Was he? He missed one, right? And then they gave him a second shot.
2: He missed the first one, right. They also kind of give him a second shot.
1: Yeah.
3: And Pickle's still number one on the hot seat.
0: Is it? Is this just a college football hot seat? Or
3: yes.
0: Okay. Because I think Matt LaFleur's seat's getting a little warm.
2: I think so, too.
1: Oh, it's got to be. Got to be.
0: We'll see what he has to say in the press conference, but... Whew. 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
1: 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It's 7:15.
4: Who's the stiff?
1: I know it's Monday. Just got your coffee, but it's time to start dialing 866

0: Bob and Brian or 414-799-1029. Stephanie will be filling in for Carrie in this role as well. What are we playing for today, Steph?
1: It is Monday, so an oil change from Manual Motors.
0: All right. It's time to go find some contestants.
1: Okay.
0: Where are we starting?
1: Let's try line two.
0: Welcome to the show. Who's this?
2: This is Steve from Racine. Good morning, everyone.
0: Steve, how was your weekend, Steve?
2: It was productive.
0: All right. Stand by, Steve. We're going to meet your opponent.
1: How about three?
0: Welcome to the show. Who's this?
3: This is Randy and Butler.
0: Randy and Butler. How was your weekend, Randy?
3: Ratty.
0: Oh, Ratty.
3: It was all right.
0: Ratty.
3: I had a better Packer game yesterday, but that's okay.
0: All right.
1: Wait,
0: you got 16 more
1: ratty
0: chances. All right. Don't worry about it. Just go with it. All right, Ratty, Steve, we're about to start the game. Do you have any questions?
2: No, sir.
0: All right. Good enough.
4: All right, here we go. Question one. What singer and group performed the 1973 hit Midnight Train to Georgia?
2: Steve.
4: All right, Steve.
2: Gladys Knight and the Pips.
4: Gladys Knight and the Pips is correct. Steve leads 1-0. 4 questions left. Either of you could win. Here we go. Question two. What city is the setting for the Australian cartoon Bluey?
2: Steve.
3: Ratty?
4: Steve is first.
2: We'll try Brisbane.
4: Brisbane is correct. Yep, Brisbane, Australia.
1: Wow. Yep.
0: Not a bad guess. No, it's a great guess.
2: Great guess.
0: Yeah, great guess. Right. Thank you, Steve.
4: All right, Steve, you need one more to win this game. Here we go. Question three. In the 1987 buddy comedy, Planes, Trains, and Automobiles, who plays the role of Del Griffith's buddy?
2: Steve.
4: All right, Steve.
2: John Candy.
4: I'm sorry, that's incorrect. Ratty, do you know?
3: Steve Martin.
4: Steve Martin is correct. That is the correct answer. He plays the role of Del Griffith's buddy. All right, so it's Steve 2, Ratty 1. 2 questions left. Either of you could win. Here we go. Question 4. From what country did the USA purchase Alaska in 1867? Steve is first.
2: Russia.
4: Russia is correct, and Steve is our winner. Ratty is our stiff.
1: Wow.
0: So he's going home with what, Steph?
1: An oil change from Manual Motors.
0: 7:19.
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0: All right, let's swing over to traffic now, Rock.
5: 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And we are looking at, we have a disabled vehicle, 94 East at 68th Street. The right shoulder is blocked. And that is causing some slowdowns in an area that doesn't need any extra help in that department. It's a slow ride right now from the zoo to downtown. 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
0: Thanks, Rock.
4: It starts out nice enough today, sunny to partly cloudy, but then it's going to cloud up and will be thunderstormy overnight. High today, 70. Low tonight, 65. Tomorrow, the rain event continues. Rain showers early with overcast skies later. High of 75. It's 51 in Milwaukee, 53 in Racine, 46 in Waukesha.
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3: Good night, everybody.
2: 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Let's do this first. Take two.
3: Time for Showbiz News. Yeah, Sydney Sweeney at the box office. And more. Let's go to press page one. First, baby news. Lady Gaga and her fiancé Michael Polanski have welcomed their first child together. Page six first reported the news over the weekend, publishing photos of the couple somewhere in Northern California with the infant swaddled around Gaga's body. Swaddled around her body. No other details are known. Singer has not confirmed anything about anything, so. Then we have a breakup. Actor Alan Ritchson, he's a reacher these days. He and his wife Catherine Ritchson are calling it quits after 20 years of marriage. They actually met while they were both in high school. In a dance class. Former couple issued a joint statement on the matter over the weekend, noting that their intentions are to co-parent their three kids, 13-year-old Calum, 12-year-old Aiden, and 10-year-old Amory. Court records show he filed in December of 2025, but the two tried to reconcile earlier this year. Off to the swamp, House Speaker Mike Johnson says Trump's $5,000 handouts, if Republicans hold control of government, are no guarantee. On Meet the Press, Johnson said, "I commit that Congress will work through it and find consensus on that like I have to do everything else." Trump continues to assert that tariff revenue alone will be enough to pay for the checks. Meanwhile, the federal debt is over $40 trillion. Nearly 10% of every dollar ever borrowed has happened during the first 2 years of Trump's second term alone. Speaking of lots of money, tomorrow night's Mega Million Strong will be for $227 million or $96.3 million in cash. Tonight is Powerball for $251 million or $106.6 in cash all at once, if that's the way you want it. Box office number one, Practical Magic 2. Yeah, dethroned Spider-Man.
2: Can't get enough of them.
4: People love them. Sandy and Nicole.
3: Well, it's only two movies. Spider-Man is... How many Spider-Man movies?

0: movies, are there?
1: A lot.
0: And then The Odyssey was still at number three, although it was down from two. The Odyssey, I have another note on that, is Universal's highest grossing movie ever at the global box office, earning $1.684 billion. Previous record holder was 2015's Jurassic World. That made it just over $1.6 billion.
2: Studios love to do sequels, but you can't do a sequel of The Odyssey, right? It's,
0: I don't know.
2: It's a one-off. It's a book. It's like the... It's... what? Oh, and then we wrote another one.
0: Who's
2: what, another Odyssey?
0: You? Who's going to stop you from doing a sequel to The Odyssey?
2: I will. I will stop them. I will say...
1: Good luck.
0: They
1: want to
0: call something Odyssey 2?
1: Odyssey 2?
0: I don't think... Homer is going to object. Anyway, Odyssey is also the 12th highest grossing film ever. Third biggest non-franchise title of all time. So, yeah.
2: Count on it, too. What are you going to do?
0: Number four was Runner. Number five, Coyote versus Acme, which I think has probably had its day, but we'll see. Croy K.J. Bierman Jr. has been granted bond in his sexual battery case. Conditions of his release are that he will live at home with his mom, Kim Zolciak, attend school online, stay off social media, not have access to a cell phone, no contact with anyone under the age of 16, including his siblings, and he must wear an electronic monitoring device. AJ's release follows Friday's hearing in which prosecutors revealed they found videos of his cell phone showing him having sex with an underage relative.
1: Yeesh.
0: Yeah, at least. Chicago-based rapper Lil Durk has been found not guilty in a federal murder-for-hire trial. Not guilty. Prosecutors say he conspired to murder a rival rapper that resulted in the shooting death of the intended target's cousin in 2022. Durk was arrested in 2024 after investigators learned he was booked on multiple international flights getting out of town. After 2 weeks of testimony, it took jurors only 3 days to reach a verdict in the case. Durk faced life in prison if convicted, and that's it. There's no appeal, there's no nothing. It's the case. He's found not guilty. Investigators looking into Hayden Panettiere's suspected overdose death say her boyfriend Brian Hickerson is cooperating with officials. At this time, it's believed that someone sold the actress drugs which may have caused her death. Sources say authorities are zeroing in on a potential drug dealer while waiting for toxicology results to come back. Celine Dion has officially returned to the stage. She launched a highly anticipated 26-date concert residency at the Plenitude Arena in Paris over the weekend.
2: That's pretty ambitious for somebody who's coming off of medical leave from the music business, right?
0: I'd say so.
2: I mean, just how about a couple? How about we plan one just to see how it goes?
1: Right.
2: Yeah, that's a...
0: 26 dates.
2: Yeah.
0: It is her first full-length concert performance in nearly 6 years.
2: Yeah.
1: I'm with you on that.
2: Well, but
1: like, just ease into it.
2: But again, I know nothing about her medical condition or anything else other than take it easy, Celine.
0: Yeah, it was that stiff person syndrome thing.
2: Yes.
0: X-Files star Gillian Anderson revealed that she identifies as pansexual, meaning she just anything. Throw it out there, she might chase it. She shared the details while talking with The Australian about relationships she's had with women, including an older girl in high school. Publicly, Anderson has only dated men, but for the past decade, she's been linked to The Crown creator, Peter Morgan.
2: She was Margaret Thatcher in The Crown, right?
0: Gillian Anderson?
2: Yes.
0: Was she?
2: Yeah, she was Margaret Thatcher.
0: Brandy Glanville says she's overwhelmed by all the love and support from those who have donated to her GoFundMe. Online fundraiser was launched by one of Glanville's friends to help cover the mounting medical bills connected with her one mysterious facial disfigurement. Several housewives donated to the cause, including Kyle Richards, Claudia Jordan, and Vicky Gunvalson, whose names mean nothing to me. There's been a price drop on Perez Hilton's Las Vegas mansion. After initially listing the place for $4.25 million in June, the 6,600-square-foot property is now down to $3.9 million. That's quite a drop. Hilton, currently undergoing treatment for mental health problems, listed the Las Vegas home before moving to Miami with his three kids this summer. Then he tried to kill himself. Sydney Sweeney stripped down for an ad for Novig, latest sports trading app. In the ad, she poses completely nude with strategically placed sports equipment, including footballs, basketballs, a hockey net, and other gear. Sweeney has joined Novig as a strategic partner with and an equity holder, so she's got a stake.
2: Yeah, right.
1: She has no problem stripping down.
0: Well,
2: isn't that great?
0: It's just commercial naked, not...
1: I mean, right. She looks good. Woo!
0: Kim Kardashian, occasional Kardashian-plist today. Kim Kardashian donated $50,000 to a charity supporting families separated by the U.S.-Mexico border. And fans are not impressed.
2: What?
0: Not the politics that are at issue, but the amount donated, as Kim is worth nearly $2 billion. Some are complaining it's not enough.
2: Until you show it. Really?
0: Not even the interest off one of her accounts, one person commented, while another added, $50,000 from a billionaire, that's like $1 from me.
2: All right, we'll donate $1 then.
0: Families separated by the U.S.-Mexico border. And finally... royal stuff. Some woman from Montecito looking for a house in the Cotswolds shared some behind-the-scenes videos of her family's recent outings in England. Montage features Harry and Meg hiking on a trail, her sitting barefoot by a fire, their kids in a fishing boat with Harry, and their dog running through a wooded trail. All that
2: sounds like a calendar.
0: All that heaven kind of stuff. Yes. Maybe she's trying to reestablish, the as ever heaven.
1: Will
0: over
1: the cousins
0: there in the Cotswolds?
1: Will the cousins ever meet, though? I want the cousins to meet, and I want William and Kate's kids to go to their kids. Your mom and dad are crazy.
0: The video post coincides with reporting over the weekend that the Sussexes ditched Montecito in a rush, leaving just days after their son Archie was formally accepted into a school for the fall term there in England. It's apparently an open secret in the Cotswolds which school the kids are attending, but media is showing some restraint from publishing the name and location for privacy's sake. There, that one, I guess they draw the line there. It's just kids.
2: 7:38, news is coming up. How's traffic, Rock?
3: 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Well, traffic is pretty heavy out there right now. We have a disabled 94 eastbound, still dealing with the one at 68th Street. It's off on the right shoulder, but is causing some slowdowns there. 94 eastbound is a 24-minute ride from the zoo to downtown. On the westbound side, it'll take you 11 minutes to get from 22nd Street to the zoo. 894 westbound is pretty heavy this morning. Mitchell to the Hale, a 14-minute ride. And 43 southbound, Brown Deer Road to downtown. It'll take you 19 minutes. 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
1: Thanks, Rock. Sunny to partly cloudy today, high of 70. Tonight, get some clouds moving in, maybe some thunderstorms overnight. Might get kind of windy, 25 mile an hour, sort of. 65 for a low. Tomorrow, we stay with the rain theme. Rain showers early, then overcast skies later. High of 75. It's 52 in Milwaukee, 55 in Racine, 48 in Waukesha.
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3: You're not going to believe it, Mandy. 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
9: 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Santana Dotson's coming up in just a couple of minutes. We'll chop it up with him.
10: Oh, boy. Lots to say there.
9: We'll see. First, the news with Stephanie Sutton, who's in for Carrie today. Stephanie.
10: Well, if your ideal afterlife involves a year-round fall with cool temperatures, changing leaves, football, Halloween.
9: Jeez, I've never thought about my ideal afterlife. Like,
11: that forever. Forever? No. No.
10: And pumpkin spice everything. Well, listen to this. A company called Titan Casket created a pumpkin spice themed casket for your loved ones who never want to be without pumpkin spice.
9: First of all, it has to smell like pumpkin spice, right?
11: Yeah.
10: Which means
9: your corpse is going to smell like pumpkin spice eventually.
11: On the whole, I'd take that deal.
9: Okay.
10: You know what? You're right at that point. But it says here's Bob, actually. The pumpkin spice caskets only cost $1,500, but they have an orangish color on the outside with a white interior. But unfortunately, the casket does not taste or smell like pumpkin
9: spice.
10: Taste?
9: Who wants to lick a casket?
11: That is just orange and white casket. That might as well be a Tennessee Volunteers casket.
9: Right.
10: Yeah. That's all they're saying it is. There's nothing special in the design. It's basically just the exterior color is pumpkin spice. The company's president says after 20 years, pumpkin spice has reached a point where there's a collective groan when there's a lot of marketing around it. And so we thought, well, what if we had a pumpkin spice flavored casket? And that's why they have
11: it. I'm more tired of all the,
9: tired of it.
11: Stuck poop ads.
9: Okay.
11: And just every single drug that's being advertised out there.
9: How about eye mites?
11: Those two.
9: I never knew anybody who's had eye mites.
11: Then the yearly onslaught of pumpkin spice. So what?
9: Apparently, eye mites are a bigger problem in this country than I thought. See the fan talking to the guy?
11: Yeah. Blepharitis.
9: Yeah. Guy's like, damn you, fan, my eyes are itchy. And the fan answers back, maybe you have eye mites, maybe it's not me. I would never say that to anybody. Someone's rubbing their eyes, do you say, oh, you got eye mites? Never.
11: But why did the guy blame his fan?

0: Right. Right. Well, dry eye, the air moving, like, oh, my eyes are dry.
1: Don't you want to sit there? Once you wash
0: your face.
1: Do you get in stagnant air that doesn't move at all? What's going to crawl up your eyes or your butt crack or in your ears?
0: Let's try washing your face more often and get those eye mites off of there.
2: Well, is this what you want, though? A pumpkin spice orange casket?
0: No, that's not what I thought.
1: Someone else wants one? Yeah. Okay.
2: I'm going the cremation route.
1: Once again, if they're calling it pumpkin spice, you better be able to taste it or smell it or something.
2: I kind of agree with you on that.
1: It's just an orange and
2: white.
1: Like
2: at the wake? Like you'll sniff? Like
0: it's weak.
1: It's weak.
0: Weak. It is weak. At best. 7:50.
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4: 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Good morning, Santana. How are you?
5: I am good, fellas. I'm good. Well, not good.
4: Thank you.
5: Football. Good news and bad news.
4: Okay.
5: Football is back. Everybody's excited. Bad news is our team already has us pulling our hair out.
4: That is amazing after one game, right? That we're
6: I would amend what you are both saying and say after one game or already pulling our hair. This isn't already. This is after, however you want to count it, five, six games lost in a row.
4: It's six regular season losses in a row, Santana.
5: Well, I'm not going to go all the way back. It's a new year, but we're still having the same old problems.
6: Well, the fourth quarter collapse is getting pretty old.
5: Yeah. I mean, these games are 60 minutes, and you got to finish. Not 30, not 45, not 50, but 60 minutes. So somehow they've got to figure out how to play a complete game.
6: All right. Here's a positive look. They did better against the Vikings this time than they did the last time.
4: Did they?
6: Yeah, that was a 16-3 loss.
5: Yeah. And let me say this, Vikings.
4: So that was a 13-point loss. I think we did worse yesterday. Right? What was the
6: 29 unanswered points?
4: Yeah.
5: It was 29 unanswered. I quit counting after a while.
7: Santana, is LaFleur on the hot seat?
5: Well, his bun should be a little bit sticky and warm.
4: Yes.
5: You know, we've got a certain level that we're trying to get to or should be at, and we haven't seen it for quite some time. So, yeah, he's on the warm seat, but, you know, it's nothing like a string of victories. We just got to figure out.
4: Well, you know, that could be just a pipe dream at this point, a string of victories. Now, I know it's only week one, but you finished last season with five straight losses in the regular season.
6: Four.
4: All right. And now you've done the same thing again to start the season.
5: Yes. I mean, we were decimated by injuries the end of last year, so, you know, sometimes you can't control who's in the tub. But, even with that being said, part of coaching is who I got available. You know, let's find a way, figuring it out. You know, we still got to go out there and perform well. So that is part of coaching. You know, I think, like, Minnesota is a difficult team or defense to play. You know, early in the season, it's a loud stadium to be in. So they did well. They did well in spots. I was excited, but somehow when it goes bad, it goes bad forever. And Jordan Love, who, you know, has

0: some of the best arm talent in the NFL. At times like that, when you're playing a defense like that, I don't know if he and LaFleur get, like, sometimes you can just scramble and run. Don't just sit back there in the pocket and rely on your arm talent, because the worst thing or the hardest thing for a good defense is to defend is a mobile quarterback. Just move around and make them uncomfortable a little bit. Don't just always sit in that spot.
1: They knew they were going to get a lot of pressure. That's the Vikings defense. They like to bring everybody all the time. So, I don't know. Does LaFleur not see that? Is that what counter move? What? I don't understand the lack of response to that.
2: What would slow the defense down? What would be some countermeasures the offense could do to slow the defense down?
0: Maximum protection, quick passing, a hot route, screens and draws, things like that to get the ball out of the quarterback's hand. It seemed like there was a lot of, like, I don't know, I've always been, I guess I'm old school, right? I'm old school. Like, I've always been like, don't take points off the board. And as soon as they were offside on fourth and five and we're going for it and don't get it, it just seems like everybody's body language changed. Now, I wasn't in Minnesota, so I was just watching it from the couch.
1: Yeah.
0: But it seemed like it was downhill from there. And I've always...
2: It was downhill from there. That was the beginning of the end. That was like they opened the gates to hell.
1: Well, the way J.J. Watt was talking about the fourth and one that they didn't get, he sort of alluded that you can't just roll out a quarterback sneak on game day and see if you make a yard, that if you're going to be good at it. And he said, as a defensive lineman, it's tougher to defend against those than you think, especially if a team practices it and maybe has a couple different ways of doing it.
0: Yeah. I mean, I didn't even think, but I thought the play call could have been a lot better. But, you know, hindsight is 20/20, right? Like, but I'm sure they felt like it was a long yard, but I guess it felt like there was going to be some type of surprise there in the quarterback sneak with Jordan. But they didn't move anybody. And let me say this, too. Like, it's the first week of the season, and what we have now is because a lot of players don't participate in the preseason, and we can go back and forth with that, you know, as long as we need to. But this is really guys' first time in action, right, in real live action. So it'll get better, but yesterday was just, and it wasn't just Green Bay. Like, every team kind of looked off kilter, a lot of flags in September because your officiating crews are going to be real anal, you know, like what we're officiating this year. So it was bad across the board, but really bad for our team.
2: All right. Let's try to be reasonable here. If we're going to look at this and go, well, it's one game. It's the first game of the season. There's a lot of football to be played. When is

0: The 59-yarder and 3-for-3 for field goals.
1: I mean, there was some good things. Like, defensively, I think we played pretty well for the most part. It was a physical game. Christian Watson always looks good when he's upright. You know, he's a big receiver that can run, a big target. Matthew Golden, you know, we had a Golden sighting, which he's an awesome young talent. So we did some things well yesterday, just not enough and consistently enough to be excited, you know, about the win.
2: All right.
1: Unfortunately, it was a loss.
3: I'm going to try to be reasonable here. You tell me if this is reasonable. I'm not even going to blame the defense for that, because when you're giving the ball back to the Vikings on your own 1 yard line or inside the 10 or even inside the 20, it's tough to stop even a hack like Carson Wentz.
2: Oh.
1: Yeah.
3: It's hard for me to say. It still makes me mad, but I guess I have to let the defense off the hook, because they were in a bad spot that whole fourth quarter, right?
1: Yeah, definitely. I mean, you want to be able to hold them to field goals, you know, or force them to turn the ball over or something. But, yeah, they were given the ball. They were given a tough job yesterday, you know. And there's so much talent on Minnesota's with Jefferson and those guys. Like, even if Carson Wentz is throwing the ball, like, you know, he's a hard cover. He's definitely a hard cover. He's one of the best to do it in the NFL. And if you give them the ball inside the 10, he's going to make some stuff happen.
3: All right, so what would you say to a Packer fan that comes up to you and they're obviously emotional and they're shaken by what they saw yesterday in that Green Bay, Minnesota?
1: I would tell them it's not a sprint, it's a marathon.
3: Right.
1: You know, there are going to be some highs and lows this season, and right now we're just in a little bit of a low valley.
3: All right, but let me finish the question. When they say to you, when this shaken Packer fan comes to you and goes, Santana, we haven't won a game since Micah Parsons got hurt. Is he really that important to our team?
1: I would say, yeah, that's a little bit over the board. Yeah, I wouldn't say Parsons, but, you know, he was the beginning of a lot of string of injuries, particularly defensively, that we had last year. So, you know. I think that we need we need a healthy team. We need a focused team. We need a team that really is looking at the finishing these games, because we're jumping out there. You know, we had a double-digit, two-score lead.
3: I think
1: they had a
3: 12-point lead, yeah.
1: Yeah, so, you know, defensively, you're supposed to say, okay, we can keep them in their backup quarterback out of the end zone, we'll keep them from scoring twice, unless the offense gives them the ball inside the 20, or there's a turnover, et cetera. So they just need to play complete ball. And I don't know if it's always LaFleur. Like, it's easy to say LaFleur. It's easy to say Jordan Love. But somebody or something has to galvanize the team. Like, it's always, like, typically a good cop, bad cop in the locker room. Same thing in the coaches or the meeting rooms. Like, I don't know. It seems like everybody's into coddling right now. I'm not sure when I watch it.
2: Coddling.
1: Yeah, like who's the coach that really is like, hey, come on, let's get this together? Or the team player, the captain of the team. It doesn't even have to be the captain of the team that, you know, that you see yelling on the sideline. So maybe that just doesn't occur anymore. Like, you know, everybody gets the participation award, right?
3: Yeah.
2: Well, when they decided to go for it on 4th and 1, take the field goal off the board and go for it on 4th and 1, I'm thinking, okay, so they're going to adapt the Dan Campbell fight, bite him in the knees, go for it on 4th and 1, smash away, wear him down. We're that's the kind of team we're going to be. But I don't know. I guess I don't hear LaFleur talking that way much, if at all, to the press.
1: If at all. So what is he saying in the locker room that makes you think that? I don't know. I would have loved to see a little bit more than a quarterback. I don't even know if that was a sneak. It was more like a quarterback lean, right? Like, is Jordan known for being overly strong? Like, what does he squat? I would love to know.
3: All right, so not a big fan of it. So there was nobody even helping him.
2: There was no
3: from
2: push.
3: Behind. There was no
2: there was
3: push.
2: No tush
3: it was
2: push.
3: Just, it was literally a quarterback sneak, not a tush push.
0: That's because they're anti-tush push.
1: Tush push is legal. That's right.
3: Right. Okay.
2: Right, but you can't let your past political position on
0: right.
2: that.
0: Right. You got to jump on board and get on that.
3: You got a football game to win. Forget about how you feel politically about it. All right. Okay.

0: We're wallowing. Let's look forward to the Jets, Santana. Well, it's Monday. That's what you do on Monday. You wallow. Let's look forward to the Jets. What do you see there? If I'm Aaron Glenn, I'm looking at that Viking tape and going, just bring pressure. They collapse. They don't know what to do. They have no answers,
1: just
0: right?
1: Just get to the fourth quarter. They'll collapse.
2: Yeah, right. Just get to the fourth quarter if I'm Aaron Glenn. That's what I'm saying. Like, I might be able to save my job and get his seat a little bit hotter if I can figure out how to get this win over on the East Coast. So, yeah, I just think you put it behind you. Look at the mistakes if you're in Green Bay, and you're just saying, like, guys, we're good enough. We just need to play a complete game. Let's not do things that would let a lesser team back into the game or get them into the game. So you just need a dominant performance, and then we start forgetting about it. It's been 5-6 weeks, including last year, since something good has happened for us. So we just need to go play well, and that's a team we should beat and get off the schneid.
3: Yeah. What grade would you give the special teams this last time around?
2: That's a good question. Overall, you lose a game, so I'd have to say, but you had the coach that took points off the board, right? So it's a special team. we got a kicker named Smack, and we had the coach
3: that
2: took the points off the board. I'd have to give him a C.
0: All right, fair enough. Yeah. All right. All right, Santana, keep your fingers crossed for next Sunday.
3: The Jets in New York.
2: Let's go.
0: All right. I agree. All right, Santana. We'll talk to you next week.
2: All right. Sounds good.
0: Peace. Santana Dodson. He's here all season long on Monday morning.
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0: What do you have for traffic, Eric?
4: 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Still a slow go, 94 eastbound. Zoo to downtown is a 22-minute ride. Westbound side, not so bad. 22nd out to the Zoo, a 9-minute ride. Still slow, 894. Mitchell to the Hale, 10 minutes. 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
0: Thanks, Rock.
3: We start out as sunny, but it gets cloudy more and more later in the day. High of 70. Tonight, partly cloudy with thunderstorms developing. Low of 65, and then tomorrow we stay rainy and overcast, high of 74. It's 53 in Milwaukee, 57 in Racine, 50 in Waukesha.
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3: Now from the land of placing your bets, Las Vegas, Tim Murray.
4: Got a question for you, ladies and gents.
3: All right.
5: Yes.
4: What was worse? Packers blowing this 22-10 lead and losing in the fashion that they did, six straight loss. Or
2: 29 unanswered points.
4: Or Bob's prediction on Friday that Oklahoma would beat Michigan by 500 points.
2: Oh, it's not even close. Are you kidding me?
4: Oklahoma, yeah. Hello.
2: Nobody cares about Michigan or Oklahoma in these parts, my friend. Well, unless you have a bet.
4: On Friday, when you said that, not that I needed the encouragement, but that was the point where I'm like...
2: Ran right to the window, right?
4: Oh, yeah. I knew Michigan was the side.
2: Yeah. And now, you're living a sweet life.
5: Oh, man.
4: I'm living a life in my office. Well, I wouldn't say I'm in a suite right now. How we doing? How's it going?
5: Well.
4: Yeah?
3: I want to be 1-1 a week from now.
4: It's a good...
3: I'm not happy about thinking about being 0-2.
2: Can you live in a world where the Packers have lost to the Jets? Can you imagine living in that world? I'm just asking because I think you kind of have to half... You have to half prepare for that, the way the Packers have played their last... five regular season games and that mess against the Bears in the playoffs. This seems to be their MO. Blow the lead.
5: Yeah, in the fourth quarter.
2: Yeah. So that might be the world you now live in.
4: Yeah.
2: I'm just trying to prepare you mentally.
3: Do the research and find out what Matt LaFleur's record after three quarters is.
2: That's a good place to start. Yeah. It's not bad. Yeah, that's logical. That's okay. But I'm just saying, if you just think we're going to roll into New York and get a W, why would you think that?
4: Well, you'd be playing in the wrong state, too.
2: Yeah, true. They're going to New Jersey. Going to the Meadowlands.
5: The stadium's over there.
2: Stephanie would know she's going.
5: I am going.
2: She'll be on the sideline at the game.
3: The New York version of Hamcago.
2: Yes, but that's not even fun to talk about today because the Bears won.
3: The Bears did win.
2: And you know how many points the Bears are going to put on that defense that you saw yesterday? So, haven't won a game since Micah Parsons went down. You were embarrassed in the fourth quarter. I had people from around the country texting me going, this is brutal. This is...
5: You know what? You're right. My mother-in-law texted me from
2: People that I haven't heard from in a long time were texting me going, this is unbelievable. And I'm like, yeah, this
5: is
2: bad.
5: What is wrong with you guys?
2: Yeah, right. Tim?
4: I echo those sentiments. I was taking it all in. I'm like, man, this is... Long field goal drive, 22-10. I mean, even after... To score the touchdown right after... The Justin Jefferson kind of just throw it up there touchdown to make it 19-10 going into the half. Because if it was 12-10, I'm like, wasn't feeling great. But then they went right.

0: down the field, touchdown before the half, kicked that, have that long drive, would have liked the touchdown, but still had a 22-10 lead. I'm like, all right, it's a good start to the season. Went off as a small underdog, going into Minnesota, clearly the better team. And then it just all,
1: all
0: explodes.
1: Oh, you knocked out their quarterback, too. So nobody on any NFL roster around the league loses any sleep about having to face Carson Wentz. Nobody. Not one player loses sleep over Carson Wentz being on the other side of the line of scrimmage from you.
0: It's a little aggressive for my ginger brother.
1: Yeah, well, okay, your ginger brother had the last laugh yesterday, didn't he? he took it, even though, like Brian said, he got up holding his back one time, like, oh, that's my back. That's my, oh, geez.
2: Rock, you know. Rock said that.
1: Yeah.
3: I think he's 33, Carson Wentz.
1: Yeah, well, that's like 112 in people years.
0: I think he's played on 33 teams, too.
1: Six, I believe, now. Yeah, because he had six different teams in 6 years.
3: Wait, do they have a quarterback controversy now over there?
0: Not our problem.
2: Between who? Well,
3: Kyler and Carson.
1: Yeah.
0: He wasn't even in the competition this offseason. It was Kyler and JJ.
1: Yeah.
0: And once Kyler.
1: And once anybody else showed up, JJ McCarthy fell to third.
0: Yeah.
2: Boy, that guy's star is in the soup.
1: Yeah, it's not good. It's not good.
2: Yeah.
0: Kind of like how you're feeling right now.
2: Yeah.
1: So
2: I was laughing at them thinking, well, they're going to hold on to this dog quarterback. Things are going to go badly for them.
1: They are going we're going to be the first team to make them go badly for them. And they did for three quarters.
2: Glad I'm not a Vikings fan.
1: And as soon as they took those points off the board, which I was good with, I thought, yes, take those points off. Let's get the first down.
3: Go for it. Yeah.
1: Let's get the first down. Let's get a touchdown
2: out
1: of this.
2: Be brave. Be manly.
1: Yes, and finish this thing off. Let's finish them. I liked that. But then that quarterback sneak was about as lame as it gets in the NFL because there was no tush push. There was no help from behind. Jordan Love was basically parallel to the line going sideways almost instantly. It's like, what the F was that? It was the worst quarterback sneak in the history of football. Don't check, I did already. It is the worst.
0: I think you're being a bit dramatic.
1: Well,
0: it was not good.
1: Well, our coach has lost five straight regular season games now. Six in a row if you count the Bears in the playoffs.
0: And you gotta count the Bears game. The fashion that they lost that game.
1: There is a problem in Green Bay. There is a real problem in Green Bay, no doubt.
0: I'm not gonna push back right now.
1: Thank you. Yeah.
0: I've pushed back plenty.
1: Yeah.
0: I don't think the season is over. I still have seen many of NFL teams. The New England Patriots lost in week one last year and ended up going to the Super Bowl and winning, 13 or 14 regular season games.
1: Okay.
0: But I'm not here to cheer you guys up. That was a disaster.
1: That was a disaster.
0: And it picks up where it left off after the Bears game. So, yeah, this is an issue. Now, you look at the schedule, it is manageable, you would think, having the Jets next week, who did win and looked. I saw bits and pieces of that game against Tennessee. And then you get the Falcons, who look like a clown show right now. But they might
1: have a quarterback by the time we face them in 2 weeks.
0: Cooper Rush more than likely won't be their starting quarterback on Thursday night in a couple of weeks. So, yeah, a couple teams yesterday that I think people expected to be good this year. Well, a couple teams this week that crapped the bed that were expected to be good. Start on Thursday with the Rams. People anticipate the Rams to be the best team in the NFL. Scored 7 points. Now, I think they'll be just fine. But they got absolutely smoked in Australia. The Cowboys looked like crap last night, which was awesome. And the Chargers.
1: Why was that? Wait.
2: But the Giants are a division team for your guys, too, so.
0: Who are my guys? Commanders? Don't stop. I don't care.
1: Who are your guys now then?
0: Raiders? I don't have a team.
1: Packers?
0: Teams I bet on.
1: Okay.
0: Commanders covered.
1: Boy, what a great way to go through life.
2: Boy, not having to believe anything.
1: Yes, right.
2: Just having to love anyone.
1: Well, I've been watching football like some sort of bot, you know?
0: I got beaten and battered enough by that terrible franchise. I'm good. Dude. Don't need that.
1: All right.
3: Commanders. He likes the Commanders, right?
0: Well, that's what we're talking about.
1: Okay.
0: Yeah. They're fine.
2: They started winning. Yeah.
1: Well, they lost yesterday. But they can get killed by the Eagles.
0: They covered.
1: Yeah, I was going to say, not a bashing.
0: And the Chargers got smoked by the Cardinals yesterday at home. So they weren't alone, but once again, none of this makes you feel better.
1: No.
0: When your team loses, you're like, okay, cool, other teams lost, great.
2: No, I kind of feel like if the Cardinals could win, why couldn't we?
1: Right? Yeah. Yeah, the Giants won.
0: We can get into that Cardinals game here in just a moment. The aftermath of the reason you guys came to Las Vegas, there were some big ramifications of that Cardinals win against the Chargers.
2: Right. So how many people are automatically out the window?
1: In the first week.
0: Automatically?
2: Well,
0: so
2: instantly is a better word.
0: So in that contest, the Circa Survivor contest, which ended up having over 25,000 entries, equating to $25 million into that pool, 30% of the pool had the Chargers. Thanks for coming.
1: Done already. Yeah. Done. Yeah.
0: 7,500. 7,585 to be exact were on the Los Angeles Chargers yesterday, who lost and were eliminated.
1: At least it was a late game, so they weren't really officially eliminated till almost 7 o'clock. You know, it wasn't like by 3 they were gone. It took till 7 roughly.
0: And the Lions had another 1,700, and they were lucky as all get out to win that game yesterday as
1: well. Because that was all Lions for 3 quarters, and then the Saints woke up.
0: Yeah, they came
1: and they went for the 2-point win. I like that.
0: Yeah, I do. I do too. What are you going to play for, a tie? Also, you're going to give the ball back to the Lions, and
1: with a minute like 30,
0: go kick a field goal to win the game.
1: Yeah.
0: So
1: they were almost forced to go for 2.
0: Yeah. No, I liked what they did, but Lions get the win, unfortunately.
3: So the Packers are at the bottom of the NFC.
1: Only one that didn't win.
2: Yeah.
1: And right now, I'm thinking to myself, will they ever get out of last place this year? I'm serious. I'm serious. LaFleur's lost 6 straight games. He has no answers. I think he gets out coached now. I think he doesn't know how to adjust. In game, at least. I think he has a plan when the game starts. But when things get sideways in game, have you seen any adjustments?
2: I don't know if I have or not.
1: Okay. Well, let's say this. They're not as good as the other team's adjustments, right? They're all adjusting better.
2: The way Watt was talking, part of the strategy of the Vikings was just to wear the Packers down with constant pressure.
0: I think the offensive line is a massive, massive situation here.
1: Well, that's a problem because that's your offensive line pretty much for the year.
0: I know.
1: Yeah. So we're back to that now. We don't have an offensive line. So we're back to like 1979 again.
2: Drafting guards and tackles in the first round. And your Ken Rutgers and your
0: it's just
2: Rich Morans.
0: When you look at the game.
1: Tony Mandarich's.
3: We're back to the 80s. Oh, no.
1: Feels like it. Go ahead, Tim.
0: I mean, you outgained your opposition 419 to 239.
1: So we win.
0: And you lose by 17.
1: Lost. Yeah. And we still lost.
2: Well.
1: No, we lost.
2: Yeah, when you give up the ball on the 1-yard line, it makes for a short, but still, valuable drive.
1: Yeah, I'm tired of my coach up there with that confused look on his face at the podium explaining what went wrong. I saw it. I know what went wrong. You weren't ready.
3: I want him to get a little more pissed in those post-game pressers. A little more upset.
1: All my friends are calling him Coach McManscaped. Yeah, it's time for Coach McManscaped to go.
0: Your friends could do a little better than that.
2: Yeah, I'm not sure I get the
0: Manscaped is the downstairs area, yeah, so they're talking about his...
1: So you think he stops at the eyebrows?
0: No. But you haven't seen it. He might. Maybe he's old school. Never know.
2: What's wrong with being a well-groomed human being?
3: He is well-groomed. Up top, at least.
1: I'd like him to take a little more time at getting a win. That's what I'd like.
3: Less focus on the eyebrows.
1: Or, you know, his swimsuit regions.
3: Oh, there, sorry.
2: When he was hired, he came in as a genius on offense, a very creative play designer and caller. And I sort of feel like that's gone away.
1: Yeah,
2: but I don't know the technical stuff of, offense and football. I don't know all the X's and O's and all that. But it would seem... Seems like other teams adjust to pressure, and the Packers certainly didn't yesterday.
1: I'll say this. I don't think other teams are really worried about, you know, his scheme. Here's what we're going to do. And by the end of the game, this will probably work out for us.
0: It just, I mean... To see the game just fall apart like that is just...
2: No, again, not just yesterday. Again, you got to throw in again on there.
1: Yes.
0: Sure?
1: Yes. Let's throw in all the words.
0: Vikings first team in NFL history to be down 12 with under 20 minutes left in regulation and end up winning by 17.
2: Oh, well, there it is. There's
1: your crushing stat of the day.
3: What'd you call it? Heartbreaking stat?
2: Yeah, there must be someone at the NFL who just churns through numbers to get the stat that will break your heart every week. Here's one for the Packers. Oh!
1: Getting kicked right in the fellas.
2: I kind of realized that last night watching the Cowboys and Giants when they said the Giants, it's like the first time they scored a touchdown in the opening quarter of a season last night since... 2022.
1: It's been hard to be a Giants fan, but you know what? It's getting hard to be a Packer fan right now. Yeah. Hamcago's not even funny today. Not even funny.
0: Game was a scoreagami. Got that going for you.
1: Oh, really? Yeah. We haven't had that one?
0: No, never had a 39-22 game.
2: Oh. And the 40-40 tie with Dallas was a scoreagami, too.
3: Oh.
2: So they've had a couple in the last.
1: Sure. So
2: two seasons.
1: All right.
0: It was unique.
1: I guess unique if there's this is really a stretch, if there is a positive side, a bright light to any of this, I don't think there were any injuries yesterday. Right?
3: I'm trying to think.
0: I don't remember seeing.
1: So we should be
0: any.
3: Kyler Murray. Oh, wait, he plays for the other team.
1: Yeah, right. That didn't... Right. No, Carson Wentz came in and carved us up!
3: Oh, shoot!
1: Carson Wentz! I now live in a world where I got destroyed by Carson Wentz. That's the world
2: happened a lot.
1: What's the world I live in?
2: He's destroyed a lot of teams.
1: He has.
0: The teams that he plays for. Also, he went 12 of 19 for 133 yards. He wasn't...
1: And won.
0: He wasn't the only one.
2: And one touchdown drive was just 1 yard. So
1: that's all he had to get. That's where they put the ball. Yeah, I know.
2: Yeah, they got that yard. We didn't get our 1 yard.
1: We didn't get a yard.
0: It's true.
1: Well, we needed it. Oh, no. Yeah. Yeah. Mention that to somebody who tells you, oh, you only got 1 yard. Oh, I can't wait. Can't wait for somebody to say that to me.
2: Oh, well, so Carson Wentz threw for 4,000 yards in 2019.
3: Oh.
1: With the Eagles?
2: Yeah.
1: And they still got rid of him.
2: 27 touchdowns. What didn't they like about him there?
0: What did all six of those teams not like about him?
2: Yeah.
1: Right. Where all has he been? He's been with the Eagles. He's been with the Colts. He's been...
2: Commanders, Rams, okay. and Chiefs.
1: Okay. Thank you.
2: All those were one-year stops.
1: Yeah. Yeah. He's been on six teams in 6 years.
3: Traveling QB?
1: I would say, yeah. But he won yesterday. All right, so nobody got hurt. The Jets are next. It's just, it was a disaster. It was just, again, we should say, another LaFleur disaster.
0: 2026 has not been great for the Green Bay Packers playing games.
3: A-L-D, another LaFleur disaster.
1: Oh, wow.
3: An A-L-D.
1: Are you going to be up there for a presser with the coach later this week? Will you be in Green Bay when he takes to the podium?
3: Yes, I think on Wednesday. Yeah? It's Jordan Love Day.
1: Okay. He'll be in the press room, right? He'll
3: By the way, they have a new press room in Green Bay at Lambeau Field. The whole situation I'm not a big fan of because it's not as close to the field, the proximity to where the locker room isn't, and it's dark. It's really dark.
1: The press room is dark?
3: Yes, this new, brand new press room. They love it.
2: Maybe they want everyone to be more relaxed, to feel more like
1: Does that do
3: I'm
1: it?
3: I'm going to just let you know that Darkness? First home game, we're not going to know where to go. I'm telling you, you're like in the bowels of the stadium, and you're trying to figure it out now. They did that, but yeah.
2: I didn't know stadiums had so many bowels. I think back in the old days they did.
1: Oh, miles of bowels.
0: Yeah, yeah. There's plenty of that.
2: Just hallways and rooms and what's that, a closet? I don't know.
1: No, oh, it's a bowel.
3: Oh, we're going to get lost. We're going to get lost.
1: Yeah. So you'll be at the press conference.
3: I will on Wednesday.
1: How uncomfortable is that going to get, do you think?
3: On Wednesday? It's week one. They'll be fine.
1: Really?
3: Yeah.
1: Think everyone's going to settle down by then?
3: I think so.
1: There's not going to be some... really angry, like...
3: Well, thank God you're not in there.
1: Oh!
0: Reporters aren't supposed to be angry, Bob. They're professionals.
1: Well, I'm not a reporter.
0: Not supposed to be a fan. I know you're not. That's why you're not going to be at the press conference.
1: Bud Lee used to ask tough questions, right? Bud was a hard-hitting reporter from the
0: journalist. You could ask tough questions, for sure. You should ask tough questions.
1: Might get... Maybe they take away your credentials if you ask too many tough questions. No?
0: No. Shouldn't.
1: Shouldn't. They shouldn't, right? But they can. We've rejected your credentials. Or what is that called? They don't reject
3: they
1: them.
3: They pull your credentials.
1: They pull your credentials.
0: What are you, TCU football?
1: That's right. That's what I'm wondering.
0: They had to walk it back. We're sorry.
1: Because they pulled some credentials.
0: They did.
1: For what?
0: They looked like, well, for proper reporting.
1: Yeah, right. For tough questions.
0: No, for reporting about an incident in the locker room that was accurate. That was underreported.
1: So, I know it's
0: safety getting kicked
1: I know it's week one, but man, that was a brutal way. And again, it's a pattern now. It is absolutely a pattern with this team and this coach. These kind of losses. So,
0: look, I've come on here many a Mondays and tried to calm it down. After that, and the way that the season ended a year ago, I understand the anger and the All frustration.
1: Right. Okay.
0: I mean, the good news is there's another game on Sunday. They're not canceling the season yet. So go out there, beat the Jets, come home, beat the Falcons. It's 2-1, going into a division game with a little extra rest.
1: I think the Packers... are
0: going into the Bucs game, excuse me.
1: Have to play all 17 games. I think once you've entered into the season, you cannot stop playing games because you just don't think you're that good anymore.
0: Yeah, I think the season will still have to go on. Yeah.
2: Although I think it's happened in other leagues. But then that was, weeks where half the teams quit playing games and,
1: they ran out of money. Oh, live golf, stuff like that. So, all right, stand by, Tim. There's other stuff to talk about. It's 8:43.
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6: 8:48 with Bob and Brian.
7: Whatever, man. Time doesn't matter this weekend.
6: To quote the great TV host Kramer, and we're back. All right. College football over the weekend. Wisconsin won. They should have.
7: Who's more upset, Ohio State fans or Packer fans after their blown leads?
6: You're asking the wrong fan base here.
7: I know.
6: You tell me. Who should be more upset?
7: Ooh, that's a good question, because that was a debacle, too, by
6: Ohio State paid the price by dropping to 5?
7: Yeah, none of that matters.
6: All right.
7: Up 23-3 on Texas and ended up losing 24-23. And then after the game, Sark looked like an absolute douche.
8: He did.
9: How's that?
7: He was standing next to Holly Rowe to do an end-of-the-game interview, and then he just screamed something and left.
6: Yeah.
9: You screamed split. Something.
7: Blah, blah, blah, and just
6: then ran
7: away.
6: Off. Yeah.
7: And then it's like, all right, let's go to the actual adult, Arch Manning.
8: Right.
7: What a clown.
8: Yeah, and Laura Rutledge got that interview. Yeah, Manning was good, but what a clown.
7: And there was a whole, they made him wait too long at halftime BS. I don't know. I'm done with Sark. I hope they lose. He's a clown.
6: Are you hoping he falls back into the bottle?
7: No, that's okay. That's not nice.
8: Oh, boy.
7: That's not nice.
6: Because he's had his trouble. You know, where was he? USC?
7: Dealing with that, it was at USC.
6: Yeah.
7: Arch Manning played very well down the stretch. Didn't play well early on, but strong finishes there. And it was an exciting game. Lived up to the billing, at least at the end. Probably good ratings for Steph Station, I would imagine.
8: Oh, loved it. It was great.
6: Compelling football.
7: Saturday night on ABC.
6: Yeah.
8: And that was a good bookend at Austin Matthew McConaughey and that kicker, you know, with Pat McAfee early on in the day.
7: Oh, yeah. Won like $1 million or something like that.
6: Yeah.
8: $600,000, I think, for him, and $600,000 for charity.
6: That kid was not new to kicking a football.
8: He hit
6: by
8: it.
6: Any means at
7: it's
6: all.
7: It's become that, some like, it, I mean, because there's so much money involved, it's become such a big deal. Now, I'll just say this. It's crazy that the second best college football pregame show has that much money at their beck and call, but, you know, it's impressive, though.
8: Oh, they're not number one?
7: My show, Steph. Come on.
8: Oh, I'm sorry.
7: Play with it. Come on. I host a Saturday college football show. Just pretend that you listen to it.
8: I listen to it all the time.
7: No, you don't. Oregon gets upset, too. They did not play well week one.
6: Right.
7: Then they go down to Stillwater. They were 23.5-point favorites. Lost to Oklahoma State. Tulsa, maybe. Elite football program, because they beat Oklahoma State by 2 touchdowns in week one. So if you want to do the old transitive property deal. And then this week is all going to be the build-up for the return. The return of Lane Train to Ole Miss. That is going to be a zoo. And another positive for Steph Station, because that thing is going to be a ratings bonanza. LSU and Ole Miss primetime in Oxford. Ole Miss and LSU.
9: We should mention
7: magic number.
9: Because
7: magic
9: it was,
7: number.
9: Go ahead.
7: Magic number's 2. We're going to have some champagne popping bottles soon.
8: That's right.
9: Friday night, Pittsburgh. The Brewers beat the

0: Reds 20-0.
1: They did do that, yes.
2: That was insane.
0: Yeah. That was enjoyable, though. It was insane, but enjoyable. I liked it.
1: Another series victory.
2: Yeah.
0: Yeah.
3: So Cubs play today.
1: Cubs, yeah.
3: So Brewers are off.
1: Magic number could be 1.
3: Uh-huh. And the Miz is on the mound tomorrow.
2: Yeah.
3: In Pittsburgh.
2: In Pittsburgh.
1: I'll just say, I won't say their names. I know some people going to Pittsburgh this week. Get there on Tuesday.
3: I'm kind of with you on that one.
1: Got the Miz and a chance to clinch. Especially if the Cubs lose today, you got to go, because all they got to do is win. That's how magic numbers work. Magic number 2 for the division.
2: Glad we finished with the Brewers.
3: Yes, high note.
2: We started with the ugliness, what we all saw yesterday afternoon. Even though the Brewers lost yesterday 4-3.
1: So did the Cubs. Yeah. So did the Cubs. So did the Dodgers.
2: And the Brewers have a 3-game lead on the Dodgers right now. Am I doing my math right?
1: Yes, it's 2.5. They've won less. Two in the loss column, 3 up in the win column. So 2.5 right. games.
2: And who do the Dodgers get next?
1: Dodgers play the Reds.
2: Oh.
3: Guess what the Brewers' magic number is to clinch the number 1 seed?
1: 10?
3: Yes. Ooh, very nice, Tim.
2: Someone's doing their homework, aren't they?
3: Boy. Wow, that was impressive.
2: All right. We have a game left tonight. We have one game left in the NFL tonight.
1: The return of Patrick Mahomes after his ACL tear.
2: They're at home, too. They're in Kansas City against Denver.
1: Taking on the reigning AFC West champions. And don't forget, Carrie's got that as her play of the week.
2: She's got Denver.
1: Denver plus 2.5.
2: Yeah.
1: Good work by Brian. In the dumpster fire game.
0: Yeah.
1: Raiders win 27-13. Jeff Hafley, not a ideal debut for the
2: Miami,
1: Dolphins.
2: Yeah.
0: Did they hand out free sandwiches anywhere with a Raiders win in Las Vegas? Do you get a haircut someplace?
1: That's a good question.
2: A $5 chip at a casino?
0: Right.
1: I got to think there's probably some sort of promotional deal in town.
2: A large fry at Wendy's.
0: Yeah.
2: Anything like that?
0: But the Dolphins.
1: I'm looking at my notes right now.
0: Fallen far.
1: I just put, quote, Oklahoma by 50, baby. End quote.
2: Yep, and I finished there on Friday.
1: Oh God! I did reference you a couple times on Radio Hits on
2: did
1: Friday.
2: You?
1: Yeah, I didn't reference you by name. I said I'm a sports guy on a very popular morning show in Milwaukee, and their host said Oklahoma by 50. I know that you were saying it tongue in cheek, but it helped. It helped add to the stinkiness of the line. If
2: sure.
1: You will.
2: Yeah.
1: So I appreciate the help.
2: As long as one gambling degenerate uses it to win. That's all I care about, Tim.
1: There you go.
2: All right. We got to go. We're out of time.
1: All right. Think positive thoughts
2: if
1: you can.
2: All right.
1: The Brewers are good. The Brewers are good.
2: Right. But they have the night off and they'll just try and heal for a day. All right. We'll talk to you tomorrow.
1: See you guys.
2: 8:56. News is coming up. How's traffic, Rock?
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2: Thanks, Rock.
0: Ooh, they keep sanding some degrees off the high for today. We're looking at 69 now.
2: Okay.
0: Clouds up later, 69, drops down to 64 tonight with thunderstorms moving into the area. Then we stay a little bit rainy tomorrow, showers in the morning, cloudy in the afternoon, high of 75. That's tomorrow.
2: That won't help with my depression.
0: Well, maybe trains.
2: What? Oh, right.
0: Maybe if you collected trains.
2: Yes, maybe I'll stop and buy a train on my way home today.
0: Get a train set.
2: See if I feel better.
0: It's 56 in Milwaukee, 58 in Racine, 60 in Waukesha.

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4: What follows is an important question from Milwaukee County Judge David Borowski.
5: Why is the Sheriff's Department handing laptops or iPads to defendants?
4: There's only one reason, and that's David Crowley. David Crowley gave tablets to every inmate in Milwaukee County, regardless of their crime. And what happened next? A domestic abuser used a county-issued tablet to contact and threaten his victim more than 1,500 times. A triple murder suspect used one to intimidate a witness. Another inmate accessed child pornography. And who signed off on the program? David Crowley. Not once. Twice. David Crowley even authorized the program again in 2025.
5: It's preposterous.
6: He's right. I'm Tom Tiffany, and as governor, I will

0: day off. You take a day off. We get vacation days. Everybody gets vacation days, right?
1: Wait, for you guys to sleep in, though, what is sleeping in?
0: Well, it depends.
1: I mean, can you literally sleep till noon?
0: No.
1: That's what I mean. I could.
0: Really?
1: Well, I could.
2: It starts with sleeping till it's light outside.
1: Oh, see? Like 7 a.m. or...
0: But your schedule
2: that changes
0: is...
2: during
1: my schedule's
2: the year.
1: Goofy.
0: Yeah.
1: My normal bedtime is like 1 a.m.
0: Yeah, so that's still...
1: I've been trying to move it back a little, so now it's like 12, 12:30.
2: So what's sleeping into you?
1: 10. That's really sleeping in. That doesn't happen often.
2: Well, if you go to bed at midnight and you sleep till 10, that's a good 10 hours, so...
1: That doesn't happen ever. That's very rare. Okay. A good sleep in, 9 a.m. is doable. But then again, I go to bed at like 1 a.m. And then, oh, I'm sorry, I'm in my, you know what, and I wake up in the middle of the night.
0: You're getting to the age where you don't need 8 hours of sleep anymore.
1: No, but then I get up and I can't go
0: back to
1: sleep.
0: Maybe a good solid 6.5 to 7.
1: I'm on my dumb phone in the middle of the night. I hate that. Then I can't go
2: when you're on your phone in the middle of the night?
1: Yes, when I can't go back to sleep. And I try to go back to sleep. I listen to shows to go back to sleep.
0: Mm-hmm.
2: What shows?
1: Friends I've listened to, Sex in the City I listen to.
0: So you just turn the TV on?
1: No, like in my ear. Like I'll have it on my phone and I'll just fall asleep to Carrie and Big fighting. No, I don't know. Whatever. Just stuff. It's just my comfort. But like Friends too.
0: Sure.
1: Just that's how I fall asleep. I don't have my husband does white noise. So, I can hear his white noise, too.
0: Whatever works for you, whatever helps you sleep. I don't think there's a wrong answer to how do you get to sleep or how do you stay asleep, right?
1: The worst is when I wake up, though, in the middle of the night, and then I can't get back to sleep. I'm like, oh. Tonight?
2: Then, when during the day are you tired and you really feel the lack of sleep?
1: All day, every day.
2: Well, I mean, does it hit you badly at some point? Like
1: I noticed last night I was a little tired.

0: You should get a treadmill or something there at work.
1: We should, to wake us up. I agree.
2: Why did I assume you guys probably had one somewhere in the building already?
1: You know, I kind of feel like we did too.
2: But yeah, like TV stations would have a treadmill. I don't know why I thought that.
1: Our little workout room, just to kind of wake up a little bit.
2: Do you have bands or anything, you know, for stretching?
1: Weights.
2: Yeah, right. Light weights, very light weights, just to kind of get, right.
1: The Pilates room.
2: You know, you could always do a couple of push-ups. You don't need any real equipment for that. Just, hip, give me 10. Come on, here we go. Get the blood flowing. Yeah, you could stand in place, you know, hold your hands out and hit your knees on the palms of your hands. Hip, you know. No?
1: No, we don't have that. We should. I thought we should have, like, what are those? I think we had a masseuse come in once, you know, where you could go in the chairs.
0: Wouldn't that tend to relax you and put you to sleep?
1: Yeah, that was more for the 9-to-5 crowd. We do have some people with that schedule.
0: The internet says chew gum or suck on a mint.
1: To wake up?
0: Yeah.
1: All right.
0: Sniff peppermint oil.
1: Oh, I could do that. That seems easy.
2: I thought that made you go to the bathroom. No, I'm serious.
0: It might have a couple of effects.
2: Yeah, because in the hospital, if you can't, like after surgery, if you can't pee, they come in with smell this. It works. Worked on me.
0: Maybe you don't need to splash cold water on your face, but have a drink of very cold water.
1: I've done that. I have.
2: These are all very doable things, Stephanie.
1: Oh, jeez. Yeah, I know. But it gets late. Like tonight, I just realized.
2: Can I have more than one mint?
1: Can I tell you my day today?
0: Sure.
1: All right, so I worked till 11:30 last night. I get home, can't go to bed right away. So about 12:30, I did sleep, though. So I did sleep. So when the alarm went off this morning at 5, whatever, woo! I was like, where am I? This is good. I slept. So then I get up, I do the radio show. From here, I'm going to go to the UWM golf outing.
2: Right.
1: So I got to go.
2: Which is in Sussex today.
1: Right. I'm only going to play like 9-10 holes because I got to go to work then later. Okay. And then I got to go to work.
2: Fair enough.
1: And then we have Monday night football on our hair.
2: Yes. Yeah. Ba-ba-ba-ba.
1: It's tempting to take a nap between the 6 and the whatever because we're going to go on late. But I can't.
2: Wait, Joe and Troy are doing prime now, right? They're on Thursday night. Joe and Troy are Thursday. They're Monday Night Football. It's Joe and Troy tonight, right?
1: I think so.
2: It's Al Michaels on Prime on Thursday night.
1: We've got to have the Chiefs on, right? Because I saw Patrick Mahomes and Travis Kelce talking.
2: Yeah.
1: It's got to be on ABC tonight. WISN.
2: Yeah.
1: So then we go on late, right? 10:30?
2: I don't know. Whatever time it ends.
1: Yeah, I guess. But the good news is it's only a half-hour show on Monday through Friday in WISN.
2: Okay, all right.
1: Half-hour show.
0: Are you getting enough proteins?
2: Can that add to your
0: sustained energy?
1: My husband made a very nice pork loin last night. With a good rub from Costco. So that's protein.
2: Sounds like he's doing all he can to help you stay awake all day.
0: Getting you fed.
1: More protein. Okay. You're right, less carbs, I need that anyways. That'll keep me awake.
0: For sustained energy.
1: Yeah.
0: Not like the sugar high of carbs.
2: Because that's the crash then after. It's a high, it's a crash.
1: You know, I'm not the news anchor, though. The news anchor has to stay awake the whole full half hour. I only have a handful of minutes to be like, okay, here we go.
2: That sounds like an anchor problem, not a sports person problem.
0: We're going to get you some gum. Some mint gum.
1: I like the peppermint oil thing. Gotta have that by my desk.
2: I don't think we have that in the snack machine out in back, unfortunately. Gum we can probably get you.
1: Okay.
2: But I can't say how long it's been in the machine. It could have been in there for 10 years for all I know.
1: You had some caramel donuts up there, I noticed.
2: In the machine?
1: No. Someone had it out.
2: Oh.
1: Like with sprinkles. It looked
0: on the table back there?
1: Yeah. It looks so good, but, you know, I'm kind of a fill-in. I'm the other Carrie, so I didn't take it. You know, I'm that's tempting.
2: When you fill in, you have all this.
0: You're like an employee here.
2: Right.
0: The rights and privileges of an employee.
2: Yes.
1: So I could have had the...
2: You still can.
1: Caramel
2: if there's
1: salted.
2: Any left. No, it's a radio station, so I'm sure there's none left.
1: It's gone. It looked really good, though.
2: Yeah, that stuff gets grabbed quickly. 9:10. Is there news?
1: There is news.
2: All right.

0: Okay. News is brought to you by Mike Juno's Brookfield Buick GMC, where the difference is the dealer. Well, last week, Apple introduced the foldable iPhone Duo, and there's already accusations that it discriminates, and no, not against people who don't have $2,000 to spend on it, but that is some of it. The phone won't actually hit stores until next month, but early reviews say it's a breeze to unfold and hold for right-handers. But if you're lefty, left-handed person, it's awkward and cumbersome. Apple described the closed
1: duos. Are left-handers used to all that by now? Everything is awkward and cumbersome if you're opposite-handed.
2: We actually have left-handed scissors in our house.
1: Yeah.
0: Do
1: yeah.
0: you?
2: Yep.
0: Who's lefty?
2: We have a lefty.
0: You have a lefty?
2: Yep, we have a lefty.
0: You're a southpaw? No.
2: Oh, no, not me. I'm a righty.
0: I'm a righty, too.
2: I do have a grandson, though, who writes with his right hand, but every sports thing he does left-handed.
0: Come on.
2: Yes.
0: Ambidextrous? How do you say that?
2: I don't know. That's not ambidextrous, though, is it? Ambidextrous is you can do both with either hand.
0: Oh, either one in a time.
2: Mm-hmm. Yeah. Writes with his right hand. All sports stuff is with his left hand.
0: That's crazy, really?
2: That's what I say.
1: Let's not use words like crazy.
0: Okay, sorry.
1: To make the young man feel like he's got some kind of mental illness just because he throws with his left hand.
2: Right.
0: Crazy in a good way. Wow.
2: Yeah.
0: That's pretty cool. Well,
1: there we go. That's better. That's very interesting.
0: Very cool.
2: How about Athlete of the Week?
0: Yes.
2: Athlete. Don't you feature somebody like that on Channel 12?
0: Right. He writes right, but plays all sports left. I don't think I've ever heard of that before.
2: Oh, I don't think it's even close to uncommon.
0: Really?
2: Yeah.
0: Well, Apple described the closed duo as compact and comfortable to hold with essential controls moved to the side and easy to reach. But for left-handers who want to hold the phone in their dominant hand, say it's not easy for them. It's possible that Apple could have...
2: It's a right-handed world.
0: You're right.
2: I think it just is, right? We're just set up for right-handed people. That was an episode of The Simpsons when Ned Flanders opened the Leftorium.
1: Mm-hmm.
2: Remember?
1: Yes.
0: He did. I don't remember it.
2: At the mall, he had the Leftorium.
0: What was in it?
2: Left-handed things. That usually they come in right-handed.
0: It's kind of a good idea. Except that left-handers make up, they say right here, only 10% of the population. So... Well, for the phone, it could be a major oversight because it's unusable for them.
2: The phone is unusable. Excuse me.
0: Well, it's unusual and it's unusable, but yes. But others are already downplaying it, saying some left-handed people say they don't mind holding the phone in their right hand, and some say they are used to adapting to a right-handed world. As you guys were just talking about.
2: I just think it is. I think we are just a right-handed world. I think it's just when they're...
1: There's not that many buttons on an iPhone. I mean, there's one on the right side of the screen and three little ones on the left.
2: No, but this is the foldable. This is the new one.
1: Notice if it folds top to bottom.
0: No. So it's a flip phone for 2026.
2: I don't think they're calling it a flip phone. I think they're calling it a foldable phone.
1: Because if they call it a flip phone, then they are just doing the same thing they did 30 years ago.
2: But really, they're third to the market with the foldable phone even.
1: Mm-hmm.
2: Even though the whole smartphone is Apple-based. You know, they were the first ones to come out with a smartphone, and then everybody else followed, but they weren't the first.
1: I'm all for having the choice and variety, but I just don't... I just wonder where the demand for the foldable phone came in. Because they, you know, made them really small phones, and then they said, well, people want a bigger phone, so they made it bigger again. Which, that all seemed to be consumer-driven, so who said, you know what I want is one that folds in half.
0: I have no idea. I wouldn't want it. I like this flat, maybe, easy.
2: Here's what happened. I don't have a need for a foldable phone. This one works just fine that I have.
0: Mm-hmm.
2: But I guarantee if I got a foldable phone, I could never go back to this phone. And be like, oh, this is so much better.
1: I'd like to talk to someone who had that experience and find out why they think it's better.
2: bigger screen, easier to find stuff. I don't know. But you find some about it that going back, like nobody is clamoring for the smaller iPhone that we had. When these size phones came out, it was like, where am I going to put that? That's getting huge compared to your old iPhone. When did they jump up to this size? How many generations ago?
0: You're right. The one
2: I remember freaking out when I got this thing.
1: They had shrank them quite a bit, and then it's, well, this is too small.
0: Was it 2007, 2008 when it first came out, the first iPhone?
2: Maybe.
1: 07, I think, first iPhone.
0: And it was tiny. Yeah, I need it this size. I need the to see it.
1: You getting up to the jitterbug age now?
0: Yep. Well, look, right here. I need my readers.
2: Are those new glasses, by the way?
0: No. I don't think so. These are my TJ Maxxers.
2: Wait a second. That's a clothing store.
0: I get my readers from there. I'm telling you, the ones at Ace and Walgreens, they're pricey. I go for them.
1: You ever talk to an eye doctor?
2: That's what I was going to say. Why are you going to Hardware Hank for glasses?
0: Because, you know, they always have readers in the checkout line. You kind of see it.
2: Yeah,
0: right,
2: but
0: here.
2: Do they?
1: You don't know what you're getting there.
0: No.
2: But you can try them on and see. Well, I can see better with that.
1: All right.
0: I don't like those
2: bifocals. You give yourself your own eye exam, I guess, at the checkout line at Ace.
0: Do not give me bifocals. I can't stand them. I need, because I have contacts, and I don't want contacts with the bifocals either. I can't stand that. I want my normal contacts just to see far. By the way, my vision has improved. How has my vision improved? I do not know if I have contacts in sometimes. Like,
1: really?
0: It's improved since I've had kids, since I've gotten older.
2: It's a broadcast miracle. That's like, what it is, Stephanie.
0: It's improved.
2: A broadcast miracle. 9:17.
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1: You could just stay awake all day.
0: Yeah, except for that problem.
3: We'll take a look and see what happened on this day in history.
2: All right, last look at traffic.
3: 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And we're down to just a 6-minute delay now from the zoo to downtown on 94 eastbound. Everywhere else is looking great at this time. 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
2: Thanks, Rock.
1: We start off, well, as we are, just a couple clouds. More clouds later in the day, high about, shaved another degree off, 68. Partly cloudy this evening. Overnight, it becomes thunderstormy and rainy. Low of 64, and then tomorrow, showers in the morning, cloudy in the afternoon, high of 75. 56 in Milwaukee, 58 in Racine.
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3: 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What did they drop the high temperature to today? Down to 68.
4: One moment. 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
3: You're talking to yourself.
4: I know. High of 68, yep. 68.
3: So maybe this isn't so crazy to be reading it now. The Hog and Manual Motors, welcome. Trans-Siberian Orchestra, Fiserv Forum for two shows, December 26th. You win tickets right now. I believe you'd be the first person to win tickets to the show, actually. If you're calling number 16 right now at 866-BOB-AND-BRIAN or 414-799-1029. There's a pre-sale that's coming up on Thursday from 10 a.m. till 10 p.m. Tickets go on sale at 10 a.m. Friday. A portion of the proceeds benefit Hunger Task Force. We're having a TSO text weekend. Text in the code to be entered into a chance to win a pair of tickets to the show. 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Good luck. It's 9:24. Time for history, Brian.
4: All right, it's Monday, September 14th, 2026, 256th day of the year. 109 remain. It's National Cream Filled Donut Day and National Eat a Hoagie Day. Hoagie, sub, bomber, I don't know.
3: Is that a regional name?
4: Hoagie?
3: Hoagie,
4: I think we all know what it is, but
3: I thought I knew what a hoagie was.
5: Big old sub, right?
3: What's yeah, a then what's but, a po' boy?
5: Same thing.
3: No, nope.
4: Basically,
3: is it?
4: Yeah,
3: big bun sandwich.
4: Long bun.
3: Yeah. All right. Okay.
4: This date, 1716, America's first lighthouse starts illuminating the shoreline near Boston Harbor. It was one of only 70 lighthouses in the world at the time. 1752, the British Empire cancels the old Julian calendar and adopts the Gregorian calendar, the calendar we use today. What was the problem with the Julian calendar established by Julius Caesar in 46 BC?
3: Oh, that's it's not rhetorical. You actually want an answer.
4: Do you know?
3: Not enough days.
4: Julius's calendar established a year of 365 days with an extra leap day every 4 years, making the average length of a year 365.25 days, 365 right. and a quarter days.
3: Right.
4: However, the actual time it takes for the Earth to orbit the sun is approximately 365.2422 days, which makes it about 11 minutes different from, in a year, 11 yeah. minutes.
3: Right.
4: But over the years, those pile up.
3: Yeah.
4: About a day every 128 years.

0: So every 128 years, it's off a little more until 1,280 years go by, and you're off 10 days.
1: Okay.
0: So they changed it. They got everyone adjusted up on this date in 1752. How did they even notice that stuff in those days?
1: Again,
2: I don't know.
1: If you gave me the internet and asked me to figure that
0: 11
1: out.
0: Minutes. 11 minutes. We're 11 minutes off. 1814, Francis Scott Key finishes a poem called Defense of Fort McHenry, recalling the siege on the fort the night before the war, in the War of 1812. It was published a week later, and now we kind of know it as our national anthem.
1: How's his bridge rebuilding coming in Baltimore?
0: Oh, right. I don't know.
1: The Key Bridge that got knocked down a couple years ago.
0: I'd have to look. 1848, American businessman Alexander Stewart opens the first department store. Didn't have department stores always, and that was the first one. 1848, housed in an extravagant building called the Marble Palace in New York. Sold hard-to-find European clothing to women. Then he kind of started his own mills and produced his own fabrics and some dresses, driving down the cost of his products. 1901, Teddy Roosevelt is sworn in as the 26th President of the United States, hours after William McKinley dies from gunshot wounds he received 8 days before. 1959, Soviet rocket Luna 2 smashes into the moon. The research ship spent a day conducting tests like what happens to different gases in space and whether the moon had a magnetic field. After spending 33 and a half hours in flight, they ordered Luna to crash into the moon. That's what the Russians did. And 1986, Nancy Reagan kicks off the Just Say No to Drugs campaign. The movement was geared toward children, encouraging them to reject experimenting with or using drugs by simply saying no. In the end, it's a personal choice. And a lot of people who hated her for it have come around and said, yeah, it's you just have to start. In the end, actually, it's you say no or not. And 1994, 34 days after Major League Baseball players declare a strike, Bud Selig cancels the rest of the season. Birthdays today. Emma Kenney from Shameless is 27. Jimmy Butler is 27. Ron DeSantis is 48. Andrew Lincoln from The Walking Dead is 53. Stephen Bishop, the actor, not the singer, is 55. Kimberly Williams Paisley from Father of the Bride is 55. Robert Herjavec, one of the sharks of Shark Tank, is 64. Mary Crosby from Dallas is 67. And the Pope, Pope Leo, is 71. Also born on this date, Amy Winehouse in 1983. Sam Neill in 1947, and that's history.
1: It's 9:31. News with Stephanie is coming up next. I am Mindy. Hey!
3: Would you like to see Trans-Siberian Orchestra? Then get signed up to be the Hoghead of the Day, because tickets are included in that prize pack. Kill a Half Hour has tickets to Tom Morello, Iron Maiden with Megadeth, and Wasp with KK's Priest.

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5: 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Carrie's taking the day off. Stephanie Sutton from Channel 12 is filling in. 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
6: Let's see. 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
6: And that's where this is going. A flight attendant recently went viral after sharing a nasty reality of flying. Apparently, some passengers changed their baby's diapers, right on the airplane tray table.
5: You should just assume that when you get on a plane.
6: Yeah, you need some of those Clorox
5: What's the worst
6: wipes.
5: Thing that could have been on this tray? Imagine that was there, right?
7: Who don't you take the child to the lavatory?
6: There's not enough.
5: Have you
6: room
5: been
6: in
5: on
6: there.
5: A plane?
6: It's tight. It's tight.
5: It's I'm telling you, being on a plane is the new DMV, is all it is.
6: Not a lot of room.
5: Yeah.
6: She said if she has to eat on the plane, she'll put a trash bag over the tray table because that's the only way it's safe. So if you brought a nice peanut butter and jelly sandwich to enjoy on the flight, maybe it's best to eat it off
5: How about
6: lap.
5: Ham salad? What did George bring when he and Tony were... We're climbing in Seinfeld.
7: Salmon salad,
5: yes.
6: Salmon salad.
7: Because I know you didn't like tuna.
6: Oh, that sounds good. A grilled salad.
5: Does it?
6: Salad.
5: All right.
6: But speaking of airlines, so this summer when Brian and I...
5: Your husband, Brian.
6: My husband, Brian.
5: Right.
6: The other Brian.
5: Yes,
6: other Brian.
5: Life.
6: Went to visit my daughter overseas. We took Aer Lingus. And I'm going to be honest, are you guys like me? I get very excited about when you're on those 9-hour flights, when they come by with the food. I know it's airplane food.
5: A meal.
7: Well, but there's nothing else to do.
6: Is that it? Why do I get so excited for an airplane
7: meal? Because it's
6: meal?
7: An event.
5: Now, when you say a meal, did it come in a box or was it?
6: Yeah, kind of.
5: Oh, okay.
6: And you mentioned salmon. I think one of the options was either salmon on the way there and chicken on the way back.
5: But you go to the gift shop and grab some snacks
6: before you get on the flight.
5: Right?
6: That too, of course.
5: Right.
6: Of course. Yes.
5: But they hand out snacks and you got a meal.
6: Right.
5: How was it? I haven't had...
6: Not bad at all. And they give you, because maybe it's a European flight, you get free wine. You get your little, your little... Tiny, tiny things of cans of either a white or a red.
7: How long?
6: Let's see, from O'Hare to Ireland, and then we went to Milan. I know, not ideal, but that's the cheapest flight we got. 8 hours, I think, to...
5: Okay, so a full day's work.
6: 7 to 8 to Ireland, which, by the way, then that was beautiful. We're flying into Dublin. I'm like, man, I've never been to Dublin.
5: Yeah.
6: And look at this place. Technically, I've been on the ground because then we had it... Get off the flight and then get onto the other flight to Milan, which, by the way, I think was maybe 3 hours to Milan from Dublin. But you were on the ground. And I will say this, it was a little chilly. It was like today, not chilly, mid-60s, 70s. But when we got to Milan, it was 80.
7: Did you have to hustle from one airplane to another?
6: And our flight attendant said to Brian and I, my Brian, the other Brian, oh, no big deal. Like, it's a, you know, like, well, I should say in her Irish accent, like, oh, it's a small airport. No, what is this lady? What was she on? Man, we had to weave in and out. It was like the bowels of Lambeau Field. Like, you were just going boom, boom, boom. Like, what? I thought we were going to make our flight, our connection.
7: So there was no time to take a break and have
6: Dublin's
7: some Irish.
6: Tiny.

0: No, yeah, you could not get like a pint of Guinness or anything like that. Not on the way to Milan. On the way back, I think we did because there was a little more time. But it was tight. The airport, you know, those European airports are kind of tiny on the inside, and you're running through this gate and that gate or whatever we were doing. And then we were outside. Then we had to take a tram outside to another tram to get onto our flight to our, you know, the next stop.
1: Sounds very stressful.
0: Although, on the way back, this is what I didn't know. You go through customs in Dublin. So we're weaving in and out and kind of zipping through, but I thought we had to do it twice. I didn't know what was going on. And I get on our flight, and then I bumped into some gentleman that actually recognized me, and we had talked before. He's like, oh, yeah, good thing we already went through customs. I'm like, we did? He goes, yeah, that's what that was. I go, we don't have to do it again at O'Hare? He said, nope. He goes, just, it's one of the, I don't know if it's a few, one of the few airports, but on the way back, there must be some government agreement between Ireland and the United States that you can do customs in. So when we got off at O'Hare, it was just like your average, you know, when you got off at average gate. There we were. I was like, huh, who knows? Well, getting back to the thing, but I really enjoyed the food on Aer Lingus and the coffee and the, all that kind of stuff. It just, but you're there for 8 hours. You got nothing
1: almost
0: else
1: made it worth the trip right there just for the meal.
0: Yeah. It was pretty good.
2: Well, nothing else to do.
1: What was in the meal? What did they give you?
0: You had your, you know, your basic thing that you on with the
1: was
0: plastic.
1: There a roll?
0: Yes.
1: Was there Was there a coleslaw?
0: Green beans.
1: Green beans. Okay.
0: And salmon on one flight, and then there was a chicken on the other. And honestly, not bad.
1: And then you spend 5 minutes eating that, you still have 11 hours and 55 minutes.
0: Then what?
1: That you have to fly.
0: Then you flip on the TV that's in front of you because they have every movie.
1: You didn't bring your own iPads loaded with your.
0: I did, but then I didn't have a ton downloaded, so then I would watch the airplane stuff. I watched some movies. It's not bad. There was some cheesy stuff that I hadn't watched in a while or wanted to see.
1: All right.
0: There was an obsession. Maybe next flight I'd watch
1: that. They could show that on a flight. There's nothing.
0: Right, they could.
1: It's disturbing. There's scenes in there disturbing, but there's nothing sexual that you would go, you can't put this on an airline flight.
0: Unless you can't, I don't know. That's a good question. Can you watch horror movies on the airplane?
2: To some degree, I'll say yeah.
1: Yeah.
2: What was Megan, the robot doll, killer robot? That was a horror/comedy movie.
1: Yeah. Thriller, whatever. Yeah. It was weird.
2: Then you could show on a plane, probably.
1: Yeah, no problem.
0: I think I watched that on the way back from Costa Rica, or you did, or someone did. I remember watching
2: Megan.
0: That was actually pretty good.
1: But nobody went to Megan 2.0. Nobody went to the sequel. That was Here and Gone, and I don't have any idea what happened in it.
0: I don't either.
1: Yeah.
2: Yeah. Was there any possibility of character development where Megan would turn it around and become a nice robot? That didn't run like a spider.
0: I thought the point of that one was.
1: I suppose it's possible that it happened. I don't.
2: Is there any point to that?
1: I don't think so.
0: I thought there was even a worse Megan in the sequel. Like,
1: there should have been because
0: a more evil one.
1: She should have learned her lesson in one, because she was defeated in one, kind of, and snuffed the whole thing out. There was that little light. 9:45. Rock, what's coming up?
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3: We've got a stellar start to the weekend across southeast Wisconsin. I'm Weather Watch 12 meteorologist Jason Dunning. Low humidity, wall-to-wall sunshine, a high of 76 today. Not a drop of rain in the forecast. On Saturday, we start off in the low to mid 60s. A weak front moves in during the morning, bringing a tiny chance for a couple of showers. Most stay dry. Saturday will be warmer and more humid with a high of 82. With your Weather Watch 12 forecast, I'm meteorologist Jason Dunning.
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6: 9:51. Time to go to the one question line. Your opportunity to ask one question only. Don't start your questions with, can you tell me, do you know, I was wondering, or my question is? We reserve the right to end any call at any time for any reason. The numbers?
7: 866-BOB-AND-BRIAN or 414-799-1029. Those are all the numbers we have for the one question line.
6: As we test our survival skills.
7: Is that what this is?
6: It's a game of survival. There's right. No doubt about that. It's not like sitting on top of a skiff for 3 days, but it's an endurance test.
7: All right. All right.
6: Here we go.
7: Let the games begin.
6: One question line.
8: Do you guys have a problem with left-handed people?
6: I don't have a problem with left-handed people.
7: No, I'm fine with left-handed people.
8: Why do you need a call screener?
6: That is another question. Yeah, too bad for you. Got a problem with dummies. One question line.
9: Hello. In the colonial days, we had House of Burgesses. Why did we get rid of the Burgesses?
6: A Burgess is just a citizen. That's a term for a citizen. They brought that over from England, where they don't speak English, you know. Hmm. One question line.
10: Come on, boys.
6: Howdy.
10: Over the weekend, I saw a documentary on Prime. Can't remember the name of it, but they went down to the Tyson plant in Arkansas.
7: Okay.
10: And it was secured like Fort Knox.
7: Right.
10: And they had big tubs of chicken in the back that were locked with padlocks and bolted down.
7: Okay.
10: My question is, what are they hiding?
6: Sorry. Yep.
7: Oh,
6: my question is,
7: boy,
6: there in the preamble.
7: And he was right in the tenderloin of National Chicken Month with the chicken story. Mm-hmm. It sounds like he was going to blow the top off of the Tyson Empire with that documentary that he watched, and then he screwed it up.
6: Yeah. I'm all for being done.
7: All right.
6: Then here we are, still standing, still surviving.
7: That's all the time we have.
6: Disguised attacks.
7: For the one question line, thank you for joining us. It's 9:54.
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11: Hi, this is Dan Butchery, combat veteran of the Iraq War. A few years ago, I had the honor of meeting Gordon Haberman, father to Andrea Haberman. Andrea was on a business trip in the World Trade Center's North Tower the morning of 9/11. She was on the phone checking in with her home office when suddenly the phone line disconnected. Gordon shared with us during a time of extreme pain over their loss, he knew he had to focus on 9/12 and every day after to honor Andrea's story. 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
2: Ewald Automotive and 1029 The Hog remain committed to serving southeastern Wisconsin's veterans.
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1: How much would you pay for a hot dog?
0: What's my max?
2: Let's see. Is it a luxury hot dog?
0: Yeah. Like
2: to go along with that watch?
1: It is. Yes. It is a luxury hot dog.
0: I think it's called gourmet when it's food. It's
2: gourmet.
0: Not luxury.
2: So I went up to $200 for a watch, even though the definition of luxury watch starts thousands of dollars after that.
0: Yeah. Mm-hmm.
2: Gourmet hot dog. $10.
1: $10? This is Wagyu. Wagyu beef.
2: Wagyu beef.
0: Okay.
1: Topped with caviar.
0: Oh. Well, now that you have that information, I think you should probably... You should get a second guess.
2: $11.
0: Wait, even though you know it's Wagyu with anything else?
2: How big is caviar? It? Is it as, you know, is it like a foot
0: standard?
2: Long?
1: Doesn't say how big it is. It says that the meat is ground, stuffed into casings, and cold smoked with apple wood. The luxury version comes with a homemade roll with Japanese mayonnaise.
0: Okay.
1: Chives and a half ounce of sturgeon caviar.
0: Is Japanese mayonnaise better than Hellman's?
1: That I don't know.
0: Bring out the Hellman's.
2: I want you to think that.
0: They say, bring out the Hellman's, bring out the best.
1: Right.
0: Is what their jingle
1: said. I've never heard them say that about Japanese.
0: No. Right.
1: Mayonnaise.
0: So.
1: $74.
2: $74. That seems pretty steep.
0: Where?
1: Yeah. Hollywood, California.
0: Oh, it's not a Costco.
1: It's at the Pawn Shop Sports Bar and Kitchen in Hollywood, California.
0: Is it high-end caviar? I mean, because you can get
1: sturgeon.
0: Cheap caviar.
1: Mm-hmm. Sturgeon caviar. Yeah, you can get just fish eggs and put them on there.
0: Get it at Kroger, you know?
1: Mm-hmm. A can of it.
0: For like a buck and a half.
1: This is fancy.
2: Right. All fish have eggs.
1: Right.
2: So if you... Some bass caviar.
0: Yeah, yeah.
2: Would that be a problem?
1: Some fine bass caviar.
2: Have to be sturgeon or salmon. They make a big deal about salmon.
1: I think so.
2: Roe.
1: Yeah.
0: Okay.
1: Mm-hmm.
0: We know with the muskie, it's catch and release, right? That's what you should.
1: Well,
0: you're a real sportsman. You don't keep the muskie,
1: right?
0: What if? Can I? Is there a way to keep it alive and get the eggs?
1: Squeeze the eggs out of it.
0: Yeah. Right. Yeah, for some muskie caviar. But the fish lived. Oh yeah, fish is fine. We just got the eggs.
1: I've caught fish and had them drop their eggs like all over the boat while you're handling the fish.
0: Get a pan.
1: Don't waste that.
0: Right, or a bucket or something.
1: Yeah. How about Saturday is Slurpee Day. 7-Eleven's bringing back their bring your own cup.
0: Is this the where you can go in with like a 5-gallon bucket from Home Depot and fill it up?
1: Well, I'm not sure about if they have any limits like that, but customers could fill a cup or other creative container with a Slurpee for $1.99.
0: See, that creative container.
1: That really leaves it open.
0: It really
2: does.
0: Why
2: are they doing this now? Shouldn't they have done it on July 11th?
0: No, it's National Slurpee Day.
1: Hmm. What's July? Oh, 7-Eleven. Yeah, right.
0: They'll do something else on that.
1: Yeah, I think this is Slurpee Day. One cup allowed per customer and taxes added. In the past, people have filled an astronaut helmet, a mason jar, and a pie tin. So, nothing
2: mason
1: on there
2: jar,
1: about
2: that's
1: it.
2: That's no big deal.
1: Mm-mm. I don't think you can get the 5-gallon bucket under the nozzle.
0: Can't if you build a chute out of tinfoil, down to the bucket. You can't get the bucket under the...
2: Why
0: under
2: would
0: the,
2: you do a pie tin? I mean,
1: right?
2: That's just
1: what
2: a
1: are you
2: going
1: to do with that? And also...
0: That could... A pie tin, you're thinking of typical pie tin.
2: Yeah.
0: Who knows what they actually showed up with.
2: Any piece of
1: might
2: aluminum
1: giant
2: foil hammered
0: it. It could have been like a big
2: container.
0: Roaster pan that they called a pie tin.
2: Lazy reporting.
0: Yes.
1: Saturday's also Talk Like a Pirate Day. So Long John Silver.

0: If you dress like a pirate, you could claim a larger offer, a free
1: two-piece fish. What's dress like? I have an eye patch? I have a parrot on my shoulder.
2: What if some guy one with an eye patch and a hook for a hand shows up?
1: Or just a hook for a hand. No, one thing. One pirate thing. I dress like a pirate. Here's my hooked hand right here.
0: Well, they don't say about the dress, but they say guests qualify with a simple ahoy.
1: Do I have to? Oh,
0: by wearing
1: that's
0: a
1: pirate
0: full,
1: talk?
0: A full pirate costume, it says.
1: Oh no.
0: You really got
1: it. If I show up for what do I get free if I talk like a pirate?
0: If you talk like a pirate, you get one piece of fish.
1: One piece of fish. I show up and I just say, I'd like my one piece of fish, and they
0: say ahoy.
1: They say something piratey.
2: Ahoy. I want it to go a little further.
1: Yeah, maybe hungry for one.
2: I want a matey in there.
1: Wait a minute.
2: Arr, shiver me timbers.
1: Go ahead. Give me a sentence that's acceptable. You step up to the counter.
2: Arr, matey. I be hungering for some seafood.
1: One piece of fish, please.
0: For this gentleman over here.
2: Arr, thank you.
0: And Slim Jim recently created the world's longest meat stick. The stick measured 429 feet and 5 inches, weighed 70 pounds. Guinness World Records educator certified it at 143 yards.
2: So they just turned the chopper off, right?
1: Right.
0: Bust them.
2: Because it comes out of an extruder of some kind.
0: Longer than a football field.
1: Turn the chopper off for the next couple hours, fellas. We're going for a world record.
2: And they have some kind of mule cart or something pull it out of there.
0: Yeah, that's the trick, is keeping it in one piece. I think.
1: You coil it like they do on the boats on Deadliest Catch when they're bringing in a pot. Yeah, they just coil it up in there.
2: You want it possibly snap if you coil it? Don't you want to keep it in a straight line so you can measure it out nice and long? And
0: I would think, at some point you have to
2: straighten
0: it. Let
2: everyone take in the majesty of your giant Slim Jim. Have that guy around.
1: Yeah. Randy Macho Man Savage. Yeah. That guy.
0: Yeah.
1: That's right. They're using Randy from the grave yet.
0: Really?
1: In their
0: They're
1: advertising.
0: Still using him?
1: Yes. Yes.
0: Yeah. Man.
1: Yeah. Randy's still collecting. His estate is still collecting from the Slim Jim Corporation.
0: That guy can move meat sticks.
1: I don't know. Randy Macho Man Savage really moves the Slim Jim. What?
2: It's a way of keeping his memory alive.
0: Yes, that's right. Honoring him.
1: Yeah. He'd love this. How long is it?
0: 143 yards.
1: Yeah, 143 yards of Slim Jim.
0: Mm-hmm.
1: Yeah, snap in, brother. It's 10:09.
3: Afternoons with Borna and Mandy.
4: Mandy, do you know what an isthmus is? Two sides of water, yes. And isthmus is both sides. I don't know how would you say isthmus?
5: Isthmus. I'm just sticking your tongue out, so my isthmus.

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0: All right, thanks for listening. Back tomorrow, we'll start with another chicken fact and see what else is going on. That's tomorrow. You have been enjoying the Bob and Brian Show.
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0: Good Monday morning to you, Joe.
1: Yeah, I got a theme for your lunch. 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

0: Have you voted yet?
1: The Hog, Terrence Hartler, and Janine Walentowski of Modern Woodmen of America invite you to vote for this year's Bob and Brian CD title. 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

I've got the hog head of the day lined up in about 10 minutes here, 11 o'clock. 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
3: Jen Mueller is developing business at RF Technologies in Brookfield. She says, I listen to The Hog from Bob and Brian to Borna and Mandy Monday through Friday to get me through the day and work week. Sadly, I'm always busy during the liquid lunch to try to win anything. Well, you're a winner, Jen, Hoghead of the Day, which means you get the Trans-Siberian Orchestra tickets. Two shows at Pfizer Forum December 26th. 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Plus, of course, you get that Hoghead of the Day t-shirt from Huxdorf Diesel and the $25 Board Game Barrister gift card. Playing your poison request.

0: Clear stadium totes and other clear bag options. 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
1: Hey, Mindy. How we doing today?
0: Great. You?
1: Oh, it's a beautiful day. I'm thinking we need to hear the new one from Godsmack about some voodoo.
0: Voodoo?
1: Voodoo by Godsmack. Have you not heard it?
0: I thought you said you wanted to hear new Godsmack.
1: Well, I love that stuff, man. It's awesome.
0: Well, but that's like from 1998. It's not new. It's nowhere near new.
1: All right.
0: And that's like the fourth Godsmack request I've received.
1: That's awesome.
0: One word song titles, your liquid lunch theme today. 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The Better Business Bureau talk and text line 414-799-1029.

Lenny Kravitz told Men's Health magazine that the reason he wears tight leather pants is so he can always squeeze in a workout when he needs one. He performs on stage in leather, denim, whatever, so those are the pants he wears to train. You can wear the Hog logo or a Bob and Brian logo on a hoodie, shirt, cargo shorts, hats, mugs.

for the Brewers and the Packers yesterday. But calm down, game one for the Packers. And Brewers keep rolling closer to a franchise record. They've got today off and then play the Pirates.

and Brian taking their show on the road again this week. Carrie Went will join them at Clean Test Products in Port Washington Thursday morning as they salute the working men and women of Wisconsin. 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One word song titles, your liquid lunch theme today. 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So by Friday, five word song titles. 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One word song title, 414-799-1029. 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

recovery efforts underway, like Wausau, to get Tom Tiffany's airplane out. Wow, what a scary thing. Would you want to fly again after something like that? 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My dad was. He crashed his Cessna and then kept flying, got another Cessna 180, flew everywhere in that as a kid. 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We'll add a word each day, giving us a five word song title by Friday. But one word today, here's a early one from Cracker.

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2: I don't know. Kurt in Grafton wanted to hear Yesterday's from GNR.
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0: 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We add a word each day. So by Friday, we're at five-word song titles. The Better Business Bureau talk and text line, 414-799-1029. Hi, The Hog.
1: Hey, good afternoon. This is Adrian from Pittsburgh.
0: Hey, what's going on?
1: Sorry, can I do a request?
0: Of course.
1: Can I do Creed 1?
0: Yeah, you absolutely can.
1: Awesome. I appreciate it. Thank you very much.
0: Appreciate you streaming The Hog.
1: No problem. Have a good day. Thank you.
0: Thanks for checking in from Pittsburgh, Adrian. I also have new Def Leppard. Did you even know there was new Def Leppard? Yes, and I cannot, for the life of me,

0: find the person that requested that. So let me know so I can give you props for it. That's lined up as well. The Hog and Manual Motors welcomes Trans-Siberian Orchestra to Pfizer Forum for two shows December 26th. There's a pre-sale. It'll be from 10 to 10 Thursday, and then the tickets go on sale 10 a.m. on Friday. And a portion of the proceeds benefit Hunger Task Force. They always give back to our community. We're giving you plenty of opportunities to win TSO tickets this week. Bob and Brian have them. My Hoghead of the Day gets them. Borna and Mandy will have a pair as well. And then we're having a TSO text weekend. You'll be able to text in the code to be entered to win a pair of tickets to the show. Get the details and the code to text on the Hog app.
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9: What follows is an important question from Milwaukee County Judge David Borowski.
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9: 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David Crowley gave tablets to every inmate in Milwaukee County, regardless of their crime. And what happened next? A domestic abuser used a county-issued tablet to contact and threaten his victim more than 1,500 times. A triple murder suspect used one to intimidate a witness. Another inmate accessed child pornography. And who signed off on the program? David Crowley. Not once. 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

0: Bean says, new Def Leppard, question mark? Yeah, they just put that out in January. Rejoice. One word song titles 414-799-1029. Hey, the hog.
1: How about Unsung?
0: Helmet?
1: Helmet.
0: Yeah. You know what? You're in good company with that request. Brian and Merton wanted to hear it as well.
1: He's a wise man.

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0: Audra Ann, looking for Daughtry pieces. One word song titles. We're adding a word each day, so 5 word song titles by Friday. 414-799-1029. Hi, the Hog.
1: Hi, Mindy.
0: Hey.
1: How about White Lion Week?
0: Okay.
1: All right. Thanks, Mindy.
0: Thank you. I appreciate you calling it in.
1: Have a good one.
0: You too. Bye-bye. Hello, the Hog.
2: Hi, Miss Mindy.
0: Hi, James.
2: Wait, White Lion.
0: Oh, that's the second request for that one, so...
2: Yeah, that's a good choice today, huh?
0: Yeah. All right. Thank you, James. Yeah.

0: Gina and Franklin, Sean at True Green, UPS Tony, Mike and Brookfield, Adam, Tim, thanks for getting your requests in. Jacqueline looking for 17 by a winger. She's having a tequila sunrise. Unless you want to change that to the drink special. Today is National Rosa Tequila Day. It's also National Sober Day. If you're not partaking on the liquid lunch, 414-799-1029. One word song titles your liquid lunch theme. Brandon in Pewaukee, your request is lined up next.
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1: I got a text that says, props to whoever requested Rejoice by Def Leppard. Great song. Good to hear the remaining fossils from the 70s can still bring it with a new song. Props to you. Let me know who you are so I can give you a shout out. Jody, giving the Hog a shout out, she says, we went to Eric Clapton last night, courtesy of the Hog. It was a great show, a legend for sure. Thanks, Jody and Tosa. The Better Business Bureau talk and text line 414-799-1029. One-word song titles. We'll add a word for two-word song titles tomorrow by Friday. We're at five. Hi, the Hog.
2: Anthrax and Indians.
1: Anthrax. One-word song titles I have only, or their cover of Anthem.
2: Yeah. No, only good.
1: All right, cool. Let's do that.
2: All right, cool. Thank you.
1: It's your last call.

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1: Jen Mueller is developing business at RF Technologies in Brookfield. We appreciate you having the hog on, Jen. Listening from Bob and Brian all the way through to Borna and Mandy, getting her through the work day and work week. Giving Jen the Trans-Siberian Orchestra tickets, Pfizer Forum December 26th. 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Plus the Hoghead of the Day t-shirt from Huxdorf Diesel and a $25 board game Barrister gift card. Jen wanted to hear Ozzy. He's on the hog.

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1: 1029 The Hog and Ewald Automotive salute the troops.
2: Hi, this is Dan Buttry, combat veteran of the Iraq War. Wauwatosa native and co-founder of Mission Barbecue, Bill Krause, opened their first restaurant on September 11, 2011, to mark the 10-year anniversary of 9/11. They did it to honor our nation's first responders and military as a way to help charitable organizations that focus on supporting this community. Mission Barbecue has donated over $47 million to these causes since 2011. Sadly, in September 2025, the Krause family would lose their son, Andrew, killed during an Army flight training exercise with the 160th Special Operations Regiment. This September, we remember all who were lost on 9/11 and in the line of duty ever since.
1: Ewald Automotive and 1029 The Hog remain committed to serving Southeastern.
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0: 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She's looking for a local coffee shop. 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
6: What follows is an important question from Milwaukee County Judge David Borowski.
7: Why is the Sheriff's Department handing laptops or iPads to defendants?
6: There's only one reason, and that's David Crowley. David Crowley gave tablets to every inmate in Milwaukee County, regardless of their crime. And what happened next? A domestic abuser used a county-issued tablet to contact and threaten his victim more than 1,500 times. A triple murder suspect used one to intimidate a witness. Another inmate accessed child pornography. And who signed off on the program? David Crowley. Not once. Twice. David Crowley even authorized the program again in 2025.
7: It's preposterous.
8: He's right. I'm Tom Tiffany, and as governor, I will

0: 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Might seem a little surreal. 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

0: 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With over 2,000 firearms in stock, Elkhorn Gun Barrel has what you need. 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

0: You know, it was Dave Mustaine's 65th birthday yesterday. A chance to see him. Megadeth playing with Iron Maiden. I've got those tickets as part of your Kill a Half Hour prize pack. Plus Tom Morello, Wasp with KK's Priest. 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

0: time do we have?
1: To kill a half hour on 1029 The Hog. Here's Mindy with today's question.
2: These prices are rising more than this ever did. What prices are rising more than what ever did? Two answers.
1: Think you have the answer? 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

0: It is not. I noticed fuel prices this morning. I got to fill up, and it's the most I've filled up at in a long time.
1: Yeah.
0: Try again, all right?
1: All right, thanks.
0: Thank you. 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
1: Hello, Custom Homes.
0: Not the answer. And remember, there's two. Try again. Hello, the hog.
1: Hey, maybe I'm going to say rent and income.
0: It is not rent and income. Try again. Hi, the hog.
1: Hey, Mindy, how about insurance? 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
0: Ever being the second answer? 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Try again. Hello, the hog.
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0: 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Try again. Hi, the hog.
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5: 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It's Bob and
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1: 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Try again. Hi, the hog.
2: Hi, Mindy. Can I hear over housing prices?
1: What was the first thing?
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1: Oh, childcare? No. Try again, okay?
2: Thank you.
1: Thank you. Hi, the hog.
3: Hi, Mindy. How about fuel prices are rising faster than anything ever has?
1: Not the answer. Try again. Hello, the hog.
4: Cell phone prices.
1: No, and remember, there's two answers. Hello, the hog.
5: Hey, how are you? Happy Monday.
1: Right back at ya.
5: I'm going to say streaming services.
1: And the second answer?
5: Oh, I just heard the first part of it. What's the second part of it?
1: That's for you to tell me. What prices are rising more than whatever did? Try again. Hello, the hog.
0: Well, was it TV and cable and then gas?
1: No. And now I've gone from one answer to three. Try again. Hi, the hog.
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1: Not the answer. Try again. Digital was the first clue. These prices are rising more than this ever did. The second clue is subscribe. Two answers. What prices are rising more than whatever did? Digital and subscribe are your clues. Step inside.

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2: 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These prices are rising more than this ever did. Two answers. What prices are rising more than whatever did? Hello, The Hog.

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1: Digital and subscribe are your clues. These prices are rising more than this ever did. What prices are rising more than what ever did? Hello, The Hog.
2: So streaming services, the price of streaming services is rising faster than cable ever did.
1: That is exactly what I'm looking for. Yeah, what's your name?
2: My name is Mike.
1: Mike, yeah. So, we cut the cord. Now it might be time to reattach it, Mike, because according to a new report, streaming prices are increasing at a higher rate than cable ever did. Do you have cable?
2: Well, I have both, but honestly, when you said this, I'm like, that's gotta be what she's talking about, because I've been looking at my subscription costs, and they're just ridiculous.
1: Yeah.
2: It's going through the roof.
1: I don't have cable anymore. I just have the streaming services, but yeah, they're expensive. I just have an antenna for my local channels, you know, but since 2022, streaming prices have jumped more than three times the rate of inflation. Apple TV launched at $4.99 a month back in 2019. 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Disney Plus launched that same year at $6.99 without ads, and now it's $11.99 with ads. 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
2: Trust me, I know from personal experience.
1: Yeah, right? It now costs $151 a month to have all eight major streaming services without ads or bundle commitments. 4 years ago, it was $90. So a solution is streaming cycling, right? That's where you subscribe to one service at a time and alternate. So subscribe to Apple TV until you've caught up on all the stuff you want to watch. Then drop it, pick up Prime. Then when you're caught up there, switch to Netflix and so on, Mike. That's pretty high maintenance, but is it worth it to save that money?
2: It probably is. That's what my kids do. I'm just too lazy.
1: I know, right? It's smart. It's smart for sure. But all right, free to you, Mike. Tickets to see Tom Morello. That's at the Rave. The Hog presents that show on the 20th. And then you are going to Iron Maiden and Megadeth. That's on the 22nd. Credit Union 1, Amp Tinley Park. And coming to the Pabst, Wasp with KK's Priest. That's October 16th.
2: That sounds awesome. I can't wait to see KK again. I haven't seen him for a long time.
1: That'll be fun, yeah. And then I'll throw in that Bob and Brian football magnet brought to you by Terrence Hartler and Janine Walentowski of Modern Woodmen of America.
2: Excellent. Thanks, Vinny.
0: There's 30 minutes of your life you'll never get back. We'll kill another half hour tomorrow at 2 on 102.9.

0: Borna and Mandy are coming in. They have more of those Iron Maiden tickets. That's part of their 5 at 5 prize pack, along with Smashing Pumpkins tickets and a pair of tickets to see Beat. You can get details on that show, which includes Steve I, on the concert section of the Hog app or 1029thehog.com. They also have your chance to win TSO tickets. The Hog and Manual Motors welcome Trans-Siberian Orchestra, Pfizer Forum, for 2 shows December 26th. There's a pre-sale on Thursday that'll go from 10 a.m. to 10 p.m., and then the tickets go on sale at 10 a.m. Friday, and a portion of the proceeds benefit Hunger Task Force. We're having a TSO text weekend. Text in the code to be entered and win a pair of tickets to the show. That starts Saturday, all right? I see TSO texts already coming in, but that doesn't start till Saturday. It's this weekend. Get the details and that code to text on the Hog app. But Borna and Mandy have your chance to win TSO tickets. They're next.
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2: Hi, this is Dan Butchery, combat veteran of the Iraq War. A few years ago, I had the honor of meeting Gordon Haberman, father to Andrea Haberman. Andrea was on a business trip in the World Trade Center's North Tower the morning of 9/11. She was on the phone checking in with her home office when suddenly the phone line disconnected. Gordon shared with us during a time of extreme pain over their loss, he knew he had to focus on 9/12 and every day after to honor Andrea's story. Today, you can visit an incredible 9/11 memorial in downtown Kewaskum, where the community came together to remember their fallen daughter and all who were lost that tragic day.
1: Ewald Automotive and 1029 The Hog remain committed to serving southeastern Wisconsin's veterans.
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4: And welcome to another week. Man, lots to get to here today. The kickoff of the NFL season. Yesterday, that certainly was something. We'll have the Jew Mish here to talk about it at 4 o'clock today. Of course, Brewers entering the final 2 weeks of their season. Clinched a playoff spot over the weekend. Could clinch a division this week. I mean, expected to clinch the division this week with 12 games left. But can you believe we're at the end of the baseball season almost, Mandy?
5: I can believe it, Bourne. I can't, actually. But when we went to the game on Saturday, a lot of stuff happened over the weekend. It's hard to remember what day we went, but we went on Saturday, and I wore my October Ready Brewers baseball shirt.
4: It's time.
5: It's time.
4: It's time to get ready. Eric Clapton in town last night. I know, Mandy, you went to that.
5: I did. What was your review
4: of Clapton? I saw a lot of people on social media enjoying Eric Clapton.
5: I thought it was great. 81 and just a master of his craft. Like, if you want a master class in what it's like to be a true professional and to know your craft and your instrument inside and out, it's got to be by going to a Clapton show. What I don't understand, and this was my first time seeing him, I have zero to compare it to. The man behind me, though, is very vocal in that Clapton made a lot of mistakes. He's not like he used to be. You can tell he's 80. And I was just thinking, sir, as somebody who, and how do you know when you're just on the guitar and you're just like feeling it, right? And you're, because he did so many solos and so many, that sounded great to me. Sounded great to me. Sounded perfect, in time, on note, all the things. How do you know? How do you know he made a mistake? How do you know? And I'm sure he's different than he was.
4: I'm sure. Who wouldn't be?
5: 20, 30, 40 years ago. The man has been around forever. He's what we would call a legend, I believe. And I thought it was great. I thought it was, I'm so glad that I went. Always go to the show, Lou Brutus.
4: Always go to it, yeah.
5: And had the opportunity to go, and I went, and I thought it was great. I don't understand why that man behind me was, he made so many mistakes.
4: And he was shouting this, saying this to anybody specific, or just mouthing off to everybody around him?
5: It was his review. It was his vocal review.
4: Ongoing review.
5: Of the show at the end. And I don't know. Everyone had a great time. You know, everybody there was like singing along and
4: right. If you're singing along,
5: right,
4: smile on your face, grooving to the music. That's what it's all about.
5: Know, he plays like the first couple notes of a song, and everyone's like, "Yes!" You know what I mean? Like, he played the hits. He played what people wanted to hear. And like I said, he's just a true legend and a master at his craft, and something you just don't get to see like that. And entertainers like that are few and far between. And unfortunately, I think we're He's 81, you know? I mean, he's not going to be around forever. Mm-hmm. And I thought it was great, and I thought that man behind me should shut up.
4: Okay, fair enough. Good review on Eric Clapton. Thanks. Hope you enjoyed it. If you went to it, the show is thanks to Mentality, helping guys become better dads and husbands while feeling better with more energy, FDA-approved testosterone replacement therapy, and weight loss treatments. 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We'll talk in breaking noise about fishing out Tom Tiffany's plane out of the lake, which was a crazy story from the weekend. Thankfully, him and his team or people there were okay. It's next to breaking noise on the Hog.

0: afternoon update.
1: So, crazy story from Saturday night's Republican gubernatorial candidate Tom Tiffany was returning from La Crosse from an event back to Wausau on a four-seater plane. It was just him and his pilot and a pilot on this plane, and the plane lost power, forcing them to do an emergency landing into Lake Wausau. The two called emergency after the crash. Plane began to submerge underwater. That can't be a great feeling when you're sitting there.
2: No.
1: Him and the pilot got out. They swam to a shallow area to safety, and they were waited until emergency responders reached them by both. Both treated just for minor injuries, stitches really, and released. So pretty crazy. Could have been a lot. Something could have been a lot worse. But they're fishing the plane, or have fished the plane out of the water here today, and they will investigate why the plane lost power, which I'm sure was a harrowing situation. But glad both men are okay.
3: Next.
2: Fall enough for you outside?
1: Ooh, it's coming, right?
2: I'm wearing a hoodie, and I love it. I love every second of it. As it was chilly this morning in the 40s and 50s. You know, we're barely seeing 70 degrees today, and we'll see increasing clouds with a chance of rain and thunderstorms this evening. That will have a better chance of that happening tomorrow with a high of 76, and then it should be another chance of storms

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0: We've been talking about how they got big plans for AmFam Field, winterizing it so it can be used year-round, and here we're getting inklings that a concert may be coming back for the first time in a couple of years.
1: Okay, here's what happened. Kenny Chesney posted to social media credentials of the Vibe Room 2027, and then American Family Field shared a teaser saying an open invite to the Vibe Room delivered Tuesday with a July 10th date. So it does, in fact, look like, very sneakily, not so much, that he is going to be coming to AmFam Field in July of next year. So, unsure who is going to join Kenny Chesney for the show. He's played 14 times in Milwaukee, dating back to Summerfest in the early 2000s. The last time he was here, 2024 at American Family Field.
0: Okay, there you go. I'm sure that did very well. There's a lot of shows there. Shows do well, so
1: yeah.
0: We'll welcome him back, and it'll be huge. Lettuce, do we finally have the all clear? Is it safe everywhere? That's next on The Hog.

0: with Borna and Mandy on 102.9 The Hog.
1: We finally have the all clear on lettuce.
2: That's it.
1: I don't think anyone's been stopping anybody recently, at least, but now is it okay, officially?
2: I have had a lot of salads recently. Yeah. There was a long time that I definitely was like, absolutely not, no lettuce. And then it's like when you can't have something, then all of a sudden you're like, all I want is a salad. Well, the CDC says the booty lettuce phase of our diets is now over and you can eat iceberg lettuce freely. How do we know it's over? Great question, Bourne. That's because the product is off the shelves that was causing the booty issues, and the cases have dramatically decreased. This was the largest outbreak on record in the United States, reaching 21 states, Wisconsin being one of them, sickening more than 12,000 people and linked to two deaths. And now we don't need to worry about abdominal cramping, nausea, and vomiting,
1: as well as
2: loose booties, because it's safety lettuce once again.
1: I never stopped me at a restaurant. I know you're a soup gal, Mandy. You as a super salad, you probably always go soup.
2: Yes, okay. Always.
1: Always, well, always soup.
2: Most of the time. Sometimes I'll go salad, but 9 times out of 10, soup.
1: See, I'm 9 times out of 10 salad because let me just get some vegetables and some greens in there. You know I'm not a summer soup person. Maybe now as the weather's turning a
2: summer's
1: little bit.
2: Summer's over.
1: That I never stopped at the restaurant, but bag salads used to be a lunch of choice at least 2 to 3 times a week. I've not done that yet. So you're telling me I go to a store, and if it's on the shelf, it should be safe to buy and eat, and I won't have any problems passing it through.
2: I mean, you might, but the CDC says it's fine.
1: But not hopefully not to this
2: not
1: that extent.
2: Those kind of problems.
1: That extent. Then it shows up weeks later, and then your weeks.
2: Right.
1: Weeks worth of problems. Right.
2: No, you should be just fine if you want to go back to your bag salads. Although I've been a little gun shy on those.
1: Yeah.
2: Been a little shy going back to those bagged salads. No problem ordering them at a restaurant. Had one last night when we went out to Oak Barrel before the Eric Clapton show.
1: Sure.
2: And it was quite delicious. I didn't even think twice about it. I didn't go back in the kitchen and say, "Is that out of a bag?" So yeah,
1: all clear. All clear. Enjoy your salads again. And that is back. We'll talk sports with the Drew Mish on sports. Boy, Packers, Brewers, other NFL stuff, other college football stuff, and a lot to get to here coming up. It's 102.9 The Hog. It's Bob and
3: Brian. Hi, we're Bob and Brian. Tuesday will be here before you know it, and so will we with Tuesday Morning Show.
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1: It is that time of year to settle on the new Bob and Brian CD title. Thanks to Taryn Sartler, Janine Walentowski of Modern Women of America. 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Then you're added a random drawing to have your name in the credits, autographed copy and poster from the guys. Vote on titles including but not limited to Crapper Pass, Pounding Your Schnitzel Meat, Hollywood Hood Ride, and Disgraced Cannibal. Those are a few. I don't know what the leading contender is.
2: I don't know either.
1: I don't know if I have a person, not that my personal inclination matters at all.
2: Hollywood Hood Ride is mine.
1: That's yours? That's what you're feeling?
2: That list, yes.
1: Well, vote on at 1029thehog.com or in the Hog app. The Jew Mission next on sports. There's a lot of ugly over the weekend. A
2: lot of disappointments. And let's be honest.
1: Some okay, but a lot was not good. That's next on the Hog.

0: Well, let me get a last left him. He was wishing a happy Rosh Hashanah, happy New Year to the on the Jewish calendar, which is now the official New Year, right?
1: Yeah, Jewish. We are in the New Year.
0: Okay. Packers never got that memo of turning the page into the New Year because New Year problems are look like the old year problems.
1: Yeah, the second half is still the second half for the Packers. We chose not to play defense or offense.
2: They stink.
3: Whoa!
0: Is that the voice of the commish? You can't help yourself to come back after a crappy Packers performance or second half performance yesterday.
2: Yeah, I got a lot of things to get off my chest here.
0: I thought you're off fixing baseball. That's why you're on hiatus. How's that part going?
2: That really kicks into gear in October.
0: Okay, all right.
2: Then we'll know. Right. Fine, we'll know more.
0: We'll stick to week one of football.
2: Pathetic. I mean, if anyone is surprised that the offensive line stinks and that the cornerbacks stink, you haven't been paying attention, okay? Donovan Jennings, your starting guard yesterday, one of two, who got single-digit reps as a starter in preseason, was inexplicably given a starting job. So, very disappointing, okay? Just very disappointing. The refereeing, yes, was terrible. Wasn't the reason the Packers lost the game. Jordan Love was great. Matt LaFleur, meh.
0: He's taking all the heat.
2: Oh,
0: that's what I've heard for the last almost 24 hours.
3: That's what I heard. Firing.
0: Yeah, right away.
3: Second half
0: into through now. Fire. Did they just extend him in the offseason? We had that conversation. So they're not going to fire him.
2: No. People need to stop this. This fire the coach culture is run amok, and I'm tired of it. I mean, we're one game into a 17-game season. Like, everybody relax.
3: Yeah, but they lost. They lost that one game in.
1: You know what his coaching performance reminded me of? And I'm really happy you're here for this, by the way. It reminded me of Mike Budenholzer's last year with the Bucks.
3: Here we go.
1: He couldn't make adjustments at halftime.
2: I was going to bring him up.
1: And Matt LaFleur seems like he just can't make adjustments. In-game adjustments.
2: Well, what pained me was everyone knows that Brian Flores loves to blitz a lot. Okay?
1: Yep.
2: And they seemed like they were just completely not ready for it. Like, what did you spend the last 8 months doing? You know, or, okay, seven. The schedule came out in May or whatever, and you knew when you were going to play the Vikings. Like, ridiculous to not be ready for this Vikings pass rush.
1: Do you know what the average defensive lineman win rate is over the course of a season?
2: Across the league?
1: Yeah, across the league. The average D-line...
2: Probably like 25.
1: It's 17%. Okay. Guess what the Vikings were yesterday?
2: 52.
0: No, it felt like 50.
1: 90.
2: Is that what I said?
1: 90% win rate as a team. That's how bad the Packers offensive
2: line. Well, I think I read they blitzed on something like 80% of dropbacks, too.
1: I mean, when you know what you're playing against, why wouldn't you?
2: Right. So, very disappointing.
0: And Jordan, I'll get to your point. Jordan Love played well, really well. Has no help.
2: Yeah, completion percentage was bad, but when you're staring down the barrel of a seven-man blitz every play, I kind of understand it.
0: What is there? Because this is what, six losses in a row for them going back to last season.
2: Yeah, whatever. And they're
3: flump them together.
0: But, yeah, but
1: since Micah Parsons got hurt, they've won a game.
0: Haven't they all gone like this? Where this is games they've had? Did I read that right? All of them had a lead or even up to a two-score lead. In those games, it could not Kevin close any of them out. So what is that? Is that the coach? Is that players that can't finish? They get the yips in the second half, and everyone's afraid to make a mistake or something. Like what? That's a pattern now for
1: it,
0: sure.
1: It's not a fluke. It seems like Matt LaFleur takes a conservative approach when he's got a lead and you have to attack. I mean, you look at the Bears game yesterday; they didn't stop attacking because their defense had a lot to be desired, but.
2: See, I struggle with the Matt LaFleur's conservative thing because we talked a little bit last night about this. Like, they had that drive that ended in the failed fourth down conversion, which was not conservative, by the way. He had three first down play calls. Two of them were runs. One went for 6 yards. One went for 4 yards. Positive plays. The other one was a pass that ended up in a 10-yard sack. Okay? All I'm saying, I definitely agree there are times where LaFleur is too conservative. I'm not saying that that's not true. What I'm saying is don't confuse being unsuccessful with being conservative. Because I think what happened yesterday was more of them being unsuccessful than it was LaFleur calling a conservative game.
1: I think he was conservative. Outside of that one play where he decided to take points off the board and call a really crappy QB sneak.
2: Yep.
1: Without anybody pushing behind, without with the line that you know you're not winning with.
2: Yep.
1: Well, you're making a poor call.
2: Yep.
1: Or a bad decision.
2: I like the decision. I hate the play call.
0: Yeah, I agree with that. I think that's everyone goes for it. If we get that situation, go for it on fourth and one.
1: Yeah.
0: Because touchdowns win games.
1: I'm totally down for that.
0: But I get the play call is less than leaves a lot to be desired.
1: But outside of that, I believe he was a pretty conservative play caller in the second half.
3: Would it have been less conservative if they just would have fired him at half? And then the calls could have been whatever because LaFleur would have been gone.
2: Yeah, you know, just fire everybody. That's what solves everything. Just go fire Mike Budenholzer. You know what? Hey, if the Brewers don't win the World Series, fire Pat Murphy. He's only won two Manager of the Year awards in a row. He's probably not going to get a third. So you know what? Just fire him. Like, that's all we need to do. Fire LaFleur. The guy's like 700 winning percentage. We're 1 week in. Everybody chill.
0: I love that you're back for the first time in a month.
3: So fired
0: up. You've worked in Mike Budenholzer's firing into your first segment back.
2: Fireman!
0: Well, we'll have more with the Jubish and Kamish gracing us with his presence today on 102.9 The Hog.

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1: All right, talking sports, it's Jubish on Sports. Special guest, the Cubish. Taking a break from trying to fix baseball, which is an October problem. But we're going to be in October in just a couple of weeks anyway. Last 2 weeks of the season, there's 12 games left here today. Brewers off today. They're in Pittsburgh, then Baltimore, then Philly. So a 9-game road trip before they wrap up the regular season schedule at home against the St. Louis Cardinals. Clinch the playoff spot over the weekend. Mere formality. Division will be a mere formality, right? Is it two games?
2: Two games, yeah, whether it's two games. Cubs lose correct. Or the Brewers win. Yep.
3: Whoop-de-doo.
1: Well, you're jumping the gun, because that's my question. Does any of this matter, Kamish? Because they are 5 games ahead of the Braves for the bye in the wild card round. Obviously, you don't want to play an extra series if you don't have to. And 2 games up on the Dodgers for top seed in the National League.
3: Well, look, I'm being sour, but it's also a statement
4: what?
3: Of...
4: What? You've been gone and yet you're still sour? It's shocking.
3: It's a testament to the success of the last 10 years of the Milwaukee Brewers. I feel like as a fan base and as a franchise, we are beyond the point where making the NLCS is...

0: a successful season at this point. Like,
1: I agree. They don't make the World Series, it's a disappointment this
0: year. Like, we're ready for more. We want more. They had the best record in the league last year. They're going to have the best record in the league this year. Anything short of a World Series appearance will be an utter disappointment. And a, you know, it's a testament to the place that baseball's in and why there's a lockout, you know, just 3 months away. So I've been saying to people, like, this is the best case scenario for me, because I've been complaining all year for almost 12 months now that baseball's rigged and broken and stupid, because one of two things is going to happen. I'm going to be

0: starter at
1: this
0: point.
1: Yeah, what an about face from Harrison. Like, the pitching staff, which at one point for much of the year was the strength of this ball club, all of a sudden is kind of a question mark beyond Miz and Henderson.
0: Mm-hmm. Yeah, and Kyle Harrison, at the beginning, in the first 3 months of the year, he was a top five Cy Young candidate.
1: Right.
0: And he's just fallen off a cliff.
1: Well, and the thing about it, you know, they planned on, you're supposed to have guys like Woodruff and Priester who are a part of this rotation who are not. You know, not every franchise in baseball can afford to just let Tyler Glass now lay in bed until July, and then they dust the cobwebs off of him.
0: And then they get Scoble.
1: And then they go trade for Scoble. Yeah. Like, you know, so not everybody has, most pitching staffs, if they had injuries to two of their top four guys like the Brewers did, that would sink your season. Okay, that's just not how it works for teams like the Dodgers. And thankfully, for teams like the Brewers, who have done a fantastic job, no front office is better in baseball at scouting and developing pitching talent. So, you know, consider yourself lucky to be a Brewer fan, but I hope I'm wrong that small market teams can actually get there. We're going to see come October. But yes, I think winning the division, getting the bye to line up that rotation is definitely important.
0: In watching the hitters this past weekend, I mean, between Friday and Saturday alone, we scored 33 runs.
2: It was insane.
0: That was a pretty incredible feat. And watching the hitters starting to click on all...
1: See, I'm not sure if they... Did they lead the league in runs scored last year? I think they were near the top of the league. And then they averaged, what, one run a game in the NLCS?
0: Well,
1: like, that's what worries me. Everything changes in the playoffs when you go up against elite pitching.
3: Hopefully they're starting to hit some more home runs, and they'll need to do that in the postseason, because that's what you need.
1: Has there been any discussion about bringing up Andrew Fisher, who just broke the minor league record for home runs in a season?
0: I believe you have to play a regular season game to play on a playoff.
1: It might be too late, yeah. Again, stupid baseball rules, but...
3: Don't they do an expanded roster? Do they not do that anymore?
1: They,
3: I don't hear
1: they
3: about
1: used
3: that.
1: To do that.
3: Do they do that anymore?
1: September call-ups.
3: Right.
1: That was a thing.
3: I don't hear about that. Is that a thing anymore?
0: I think you got to add a position player and a pitcher.
3: Okay. So if a guy plays in a regular season, you could put him on a playoff roster, but that's obviously you're going with your 25 guys or whatever the case is. Hmm.
0: Correct.
1: Yeah, maybe Andrew Fisher can play offensive guard.
3: We'll see. They need more help, I think. Well, while we got you, Kibish, any units in play tonight? The first Monday Night Football game of the season. Mahomes back. Tonight.
1: Who are they playing tonight?
0: Denver Broncos.
1: The Broncos. The Chiefs is the Chiefs, man. I would ride with the Chiefs.
3: Okay. Well, we'll put some bets on it Friday, 4 o'clock with Mission Improbable. It is 102.9 The Hog. Let's do TSO tickets next, yes?
1: Do it.
3: It's 102.9 The Hog.
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8: 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The on-ramp from Highway 83 to 94 East currently blocked due to a disabled. There are some delays in the area. 94 westbound, you're slowing up from 35th Street to Holly Road. 43 southbound, lots of brake tapping right now from Capitol Drive into downtown. I'm Lana, that's 1029 Road Dog Traffic.
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0: Well, it's just a sign that summer's over. Talking Trans-Siberian Orchestra.
1: That's right, Bourne.
0: I mean, it's another week of until we get to astronomical fall next Tuesday, the 22nd. But TSO's coming back this winter with the Hog and Manual Motors welcoming Trans-Siberian Orchestra to Pfizer Forum for two shows on December 26th. What a great day, the day after Christmas.
1: Mm-hmm.
0: You can still get your Christmas fix with TSO at Pfizer. 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Portion of the proceeds benefiting Hunger Task Force. We got a TSO text weekend coming up that you can text the code to win tickets. And before you can even buy them, here's your chance to win Trans-Siberian Orchestra tickets. What's the game and how's it work, Mandy?
1: Well, we usually like to play real or fake Hallmark Christmas movies this time of year, or at least when we give away TSO tickets. But we felt it was a little early for the Christmas movies.
0: Yeah.
1: Good thing Hallmark also has.

0: as fall movies. So it's real or fake Hallmark fall movies. I will give you a fall movie title, and you have to tell me if it's real or fake. Did I make it up because I'm pretty good at this? Mm-hmm. Or is this an actual Hallmark fall movie you can watch? Two out of three correct, and you'll go see TSO.
1: Call the Better Business Bureau talk line to play 414-799-1029.

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1: For Trans-Siberian Orchestra tickets, hi, what's your name?
2: My name is Eddie.
1: All right, Eddie, we're playing real or fake Hallmark Christmas movie. Mandy will give you a title. Just say if it's a real film or a fake film that she made up. You get 2 out of 3 correct, you're going to win the TSO tickets.
2: Okie dokie. Okay.
3: All right, Eddie, your first title is Call Me Pumpkin.
2: Call Me Pumpkin.
3: Yep.
2: I'm going to say that's fake.
3: Yes, I made that up. Call Me Pumpkin is not pumpkin. Also
1: that. I laughed, Mandy, but I thought that could have been real, though, too. But
3: it could have been pumpkin. Real. Yeah.
1: Okay. All
2: right. I almost said that.
3: Yeah. All right, real or fake Hallmark Christmas movie. Nope, Hallmark fall movie. Yeah. Sorry, Eddie. Pumpkin spice and everything nice.
2: I'm going to say fake.
3: That's also

0: fake. I made that one up as well.
1: That's pretty good.
0: I thought that that one was going to be Tooken. It's not. So Hallmark, you can have that if you want.
1: I was going to say real. I would have been wrong. But Eddie, you're correct. That's what counts.
0: Eddie.
1: You are going to see Trans-Siberian Orchestra December 26th. Enjoy.
2: Thank you.
1: Okay. Well, we'll play again tomorrow. And those are good ones, Mandy.
0: You're thanks,
1: good at, this is why it's your game, because you're good at this. We'll play again tomorrow for TSO tickets. 5 and 5 great concert tickets that you can win all week. We'll tell you, including Iron Maiden. I think we've got Smashing Pumpkins in there.
0: Wow.
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4: Hi, this is Dan Buttry, combat veteran of the Iraq War. 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Mission Barbecue has donated over $47 million to these causes since 2011. Sadly, in September 2025, the Krause family would lose their son, Andrew, killed during an Army flight training exercise with the 160th Special Operations Regiment. This September, we remember all who were lost on 9/11 and in the line of duty ever since.
3: Ewald Automotive and 102.9 The Hog remain committed to serving southeastern Wisconsin's veterans and the families of veterans with the utmost dignity and excellence. 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
6: Why is the Sheriff's Department handing laptops or iPads to defendants?
5: There's only one reason, and that's David Crowley. David Crowley gave tablets to every inmate in Milwaukee County, regardless of their crime. And what happened next? A domestic abuser used a county-issued tablet to contact and threaten his victim more than 1,500 times. A triple murder suspect used one to intimidate a witness. Another inmate accessed child pornography. And who signed off on the program? David Crowley. Not once. Twice. David Crowley even authorized the program again in 2025.
6: It's preposterous.
7: 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I'm Tom Tiffany, and as governor, I will protect victims and not give violent criminals the tools to harass them.
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2: Brought to you by Geist Garage Doors, the CHI overhead door contractor. 43 southbound continues to crawl from Capitol Drive to the high-rise bridge. 94 westbound getting a little bit busier out of the Marquette through the stadium area. 94 eastbound is backed up to 84th Street, 894 southbound. Steady delays right now between the zoo and the hail. I'm Lana, that's 1029 Roadhog Traffic.
3: Lana, thank you very much. Bob and Brian on the job this Thursday. Another Take the Boys to Work. 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So you can learn all about that on Thursday or right now on the Hog app or at 1029thehog.com. 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

0: 15 seconds on the clock. 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That's Steve Vai playing the music of King Crimson with a bunch of other musicians as well on October 19th. And a Bob and Brian football magnet. 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
1: That is a lot.
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0: 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The Better Business Bureau talk line to play. 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
5: Welcome to the game. Hi, what's your name?
6: Hi, Lacey.
5: Lacey, do you understand how to play five at five?
6: I do.
5: Got the 15 seconds on the clock. Mandy has your topic. Lacey, good luck.
7: Okay, Lacey, today is National Eat a Hoagie Day. What I thought was interesting about this day is that nobody is exactly sure where the word hoagie came from. It derived in Philadelphia, but it either came from Italian immigrants who worked on Hog Island, so it was hoagies and then into hoagies, or it was a term that's based on the word hoke, which means to scrounge. So they were saying hoagies. And then we got the hoagies.
5: You know where I first learned about hoagies, Mandy?
7: Where?
5: The Cosby Show. Because
7: the East Coast.
5: Cliff Huxtable always wanted a hoagie.
7: That's right.
5: And they said, you can't eat a hoagie, Dad. Or Claire would say no because his bad heart or something. Like cholesterol level.
7: Yeah,
5: right.
7: Yeah.
5: Right. That's
7: and
5: where
7: they
5: I
7: lived on
5: hoagie.
7: The East Coast, didn't they? I think they lived on the East Coast.
5: Yeah, isn't Cosby from Philly originally?
7: That kind of sandwich is very popular in the East Coast. And it always makes me think of Dagwood, that cartoon. Dagwood was always sneaking into the
5: Dagwood in the comics.
7: In the middle, the comics. Mm-hmm. In the middle of the night making giant sandwiches, and his wife would always be like, oh, Dagwood, you're going to ruin your arteries.
5: Right.
7: Anyway.
5: Now a hoagie sounds good.
7: It does sound good, right? I was going to have pizza for dinner, but now maybe a hoagie. All right, Lacey, your topic today, because it's National Eat a Hoagie Day, is to name five types of sandwiches. And your time starts now.
6: Okay. Peanut butter jelly, club, grilled cheese, hoagie, tuna, chicken salad.
7: Great. I was hoping you would say tuna, and you did. Grilled cheese pairs best with what, Lacey?
6: Tomato soup.
7: That's right. All right. That was just a bonus for me. Nice job.
5: Lacey, congratulations. Good concert tickets are now yours, thanks to 5 and 5. We'll play again tomorrow, same time, every weekday on 102.9 The Hawk.

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0: 1029 The Hog Traffic.
1: Brought to you by Guy's Garage Doors, the CHI overhead door contractor. 43 southbound, still the slow spot from Capitol Drive to about Lincoln. 94 southbound, 94 westbound, still very busy from 35th Street to Hawley Road. 94 eastbound, on and off the break from 84th Street as you head towards downtown. 894 southbound, steady delays between Greenfield and The Hale. I'm Lana, that's 1029 Roadhog Traffic.
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0: sign the summer's over. Maybe we're skipping over fall completely. The city of Milwaukee is looking for the 2026 city Christmas tree.
1: Got to start that search early, I suppose.
0: You have to. So it's officially underway in partnership with the Milwaukee Bucks. The tree is going to be on display at the Indeer District, which is cool, right outside Pfizer. And the DPW, Department of Public Works, accepting nominations from residents. If you think you've got a tree that has what it takes, you can nominate a tree or maybe a neighbor tree, maybe to get them to cut it, get
1: sure.
0: remove it. So
1: I'm
0: it's out
1: sick of
0: there.
1: This tree. Please take it.
0: So that could be. It's got to be at least 30 feet tall. Got to be within the city limits.
1: Okay.
0: We don't want no Tosa trees or Brookfield or Cudahy or anything
1: like
0: that.
1: Sorry.
0: No. It will be evaluated based on its size, shape, uniformity, density, and color. Very important. It's got to be accessible to be harvested by crane with no wires or anything that would impede that process.
1: Okay. Kind of a lot of conditions.
0: You don't have a tree, Mandy. You're a city Milwaukee resident. Any trees in your neighborhood that would maybe
1: qualify? There's a couple, two, three I could think about, but they're not my trees.
0: Not yours.
1: So, okay. Yeah, no. Because I believe it probably has to be, you know, like a spruce, an evergreen of some sort. It can't just be a regular old tree. And it's probably got to be quite lovely, as those specifications would have you to believe. Here's what I would love to see. I would love to see the city of Milwaukee. You know how they do the cheer district. Let's do the fear district in Halloween time.
0: Yeah.
1: And let's get more use out of said tree. Let's make a spooky tree. Yeah. And then we can make a Thanksgiving tree. And then we can make a Christmas tree or holiday tree or whatever we're calling it.
0: You could do a whole haunted thing in the deer district.
1: They used to. And it was very fun. Yeah. So let's bring that back. And we can start with the tree.
0: Well, you got to get on it with the Christmas tree. You got to get your nomination in by a week from Friday, the 25th already, because months to Christmas, Mandy. 3 months to Christmas from that date.
1: All right.
0: All right. Next, holiday air travel. You should have booked your trip last year.
1: You really should have.
0: It's next on the Hog.

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1: Well, if you're looking to travel for the holidays here in 2026, you should have booked your trip in summer of 2025, I'm going to say.
2: Yes, that is correct, because as you might imagine, prices are higher. What? We've never heard that before. Rising jet fuel prices are making airfares higher than usual. So they say the traditional advice of waiting a month or two before the holidays, don't do it. Do it now. According to the points guy, who knows a thing or two about getting the best bang for your buck, Thanksgiving fares have already been running 9 to 13% higher this year than last year. Christmas fares ranging from 12 to 18% higher, which is nonsense. I mean, it's already ridiculous to fly. You can't get anything for free anymore. Your snacks are barely free. You're not going to get a bag on there unless you go to the next level. A lot of them, you can't even bring a carry-on anymore, and now you got to pay the extras. No, thank you. So honestly, if you've been thinking about that, hey, I might go somewhere for Christmas, and you look and you see a not too terrible price, maybe book it.
1: Okay. Good advice. And again,
2: Leave now. Wait until Christmas. Just wait it out.
1: Leave now for Thanksgiving.
2: Right.
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4: 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It's a cooking show.

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0: Well, when we last left him, he was wishing a happy Rosh Hashanah, happy New Year to the on the Jewish calendar, which is now the official New Year, right?
1: Yeah, Jewish. We are in the New Year.
0: Yeah. Packers never got that memo of turning the page into the New Year because New Year's problems are look like the old year problems.
1: Yeah, the second half is still the second half for the Packers. We chose not to play defense or offense.
2: They stink.
0: Whoa! Is that the voice of the commish? You can't help yourself to come back after a crappy Packers performance or second half performance yesterday.
2: Yeah, I got a lot of things to get off my chest here.
0: I thought you're off fixing baseball. That's why you're on hiatus. How's that part going?
2: That really kicks into gear in October.
0: Okay, all right.
2: Then we'll know. Right. We'll know more.
0: We'll stick to week one of football.
2: Pathetic. I mean, if anyone is surprised that the offensive line stinks and that the cornerbacks stink, you haven't been paying attention, okay? Donovan Jennings, your starting guard yesterday, one of two, who got single season, was inexplicably given a starting job. So, very disappointing, okay? Just very disappointing. The refereeing, yes, was terrible. Wasn't the reason the Packers lost the game. Jordan Love was great. Matt LaFleur, meh.
0: He's taking all the heat.
2: Oh, yeah.
0: That's what I've heard for the last 24 hours.
3: That's what I heard. Firing.
0: Yeah, right away. Right
3: second
0: away.
3: Half.
0: Yeah, the second half into through now. Fire. Yeah. Did they just extend him in the offseason? We had that conversation. So they're not going to fire him.
2: No. People need to stop this. This fire the coach culture is run amok, and I'm tired of it. I mean, we're one game into a 17-game season. Like, everybody relax.
3: Yeah, but they lost. They lost that one game in.
1: You know what his coaching performance reminded me of? And I'm really happy you're here for this, by the way. It reminded me of Mike Budenholzer's last year with the Bucs.
3: There we go.
1: He couldn't make adjustments at halftime.
2: I was going to bring him up.
1: And Matt LaFleur seems like he just can't make adjustments. In-game adjustments.
2: Well, what pained me was everyone knows that Brian Flores loves to blitz a lot. Okay?
1: Yep.
2: And they seemed like they were just completely not ready for it. Like, what did you spend the last 8 months doing? You know, or, okay, seven. The schedule came out in May or whatever, and you knew when you were going to play the Vikings. Like, ridiculous to not be ready for this Vikings pass rush.
1: Do you know what the average defensive lineman win rate is over the course of a season?
2: Across the league?
1: Yeah, across the league. The average D-line win
2: probably like 25.
1: It's 17%. Okay. Guess what the Vikings were yesterday?
2: 52.
0: Oh, felt like 50.
1: 90.
2: Is that what it was?
1: 90% win rate as a team. That's how bad the Packers offensive line.
2: Well, and I think I read they blitzed on something like 80% of dropbacks, too.
1: I mean, when you know what you're playing against, why wouldn't you?
2: Right. So, very disappointing.
0: Yeah, Jordan, like, to your point, Jordan Love played well, really well. Has no help.
2: Yeah, completion tough, percentage man. Was bad, tough. But when you're staring down the barrel of a, you know, seven-man blitz every play, I kind of understand it.
0: What is there? Because this is what? Six losses in a row for them going back to last season?
2: Yeah, whatever.
3: Flump them together.
0: But, yeah, but
1: since Micah Parsons got hurt, we haven't won a game.
0: Haven't they all gone like this? Where this is games they've had. Did I read that right? All of them had a lead or even up to a two-score lead in those games. It could not Kevin close any of them out. So what is that? Is that the coach? Is that players that can't finish? They get the yips in the second half, and everyone's afraid to make a mistake or something. Like what?

0: That's a pattern now. It's not a fluke.
1: It seems like Matt LaFleur takes a conservative approach when he's got a lead and you have to attack. I mean, you look at the Bears game yesterday, they didn't stop attacking because, I mean, their defense had a lot to be desired. But
2: see, I struggle with the Matt LaFleur is conservative thing, because we talked a little bit last night about this. Like, they had that drive that ended in the failed fourth down conversion, which was not conservative, by the way. He had three first down play calls. Two of them were runs. One went for 6 yards, one went for 4 yards. Positive plays. The other one was a pass that ended up in a 10-yard sack. Okay? All I'm saying, I definitely agree there are times where LaFleur is too conservative. I'm not saying that that's not true. What I'm saying is don't confuse being unsuccessful with being conservative. Because I think what happened yesterday was more of them being unsuccessful than it was LaFleur calling a conservative game.
1: I think he was conservative. Outside of that one play where he decided to take points off the board and call a really, really crappy QB sneak.
2: Yep.
1: Without anybody pushing behind, with the line that you know you're not winning with.
2: Yep.
1: Well, you're making a poor call.
2: Yep.
1: Or a bad decision.
2: I like the decision. I hate the play call.
3: Yeah, I agree with that. I think that's everyone goes for it. We get that situation, go for it on fourth and one.
1: Yeah.
3: Because touchdowns win games.
1: I'm totally down for that.
3: But I get the play calls less than leaves a lot to be desired.
1: But outside of that, I believe he was a pretty conservative play caller in the second half.
4: Would it have been less conservative if they just would have fired him at half? And then the calls could have been whatever because LaFleur would have been gone.
2: Yeah, you know, just fire everybody. That's what solves everything. Just so fire Mike Budenholzer. You know what? Hey, if the Brewers don't win the World Series, fire Pat Murphy. He's only won 2 Manager of the Year awards in a row. Probably not going to get a third. So you know what? Just fire him. Like, that's all we need to do. Fire LaFleur. The guy's like 700 winning percentage. We're 1 week in. Everybody chill.
3: I love that you're back for the first time in a month.
4: So fired up.
3: And you've worked in Mike Budenholzer's firing into your first segment back.
2: Fireman! I am Mindy.
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0: October in just a couple of weeks anyway. Last 2 weeks of the season, there's 12 games left here today. Brewers off today. They're in Pittsburgh, then Baltimore, then Philly. So a 9-game road trip before they wrap up the regular season schedule at home against the St. Louis Cardinals. Clinch the playoff spot over the weekend. Mere formality. Division will be mere formality, right? Is it two games?
1: Two games, yeah, whether it's two games. Cubs lose correct. Or the Brewers win. Yep.
2: Whoop-de-doo.
0: Well, you're jumping the gun, because that's my question. Does any of this matter, Kamish? Because they are 5 games ahead of the Braves for the bye in the wild card round. Obviously, you don't want to play an extra series if you don't have to. And 2 games up on the Dodgers for top seed in the NL National League.
2: Well, look, I'm being sour, but it's also a statement
3: of... You've been gone and yet you're still sour?
2: It's
3: shocking.
2: It's a testament to the success of the last 10 years of the Milwaukee Brewers. I feel like as a fan base and as a franchise, we are beyond the point where making the NLCS is a successful season at this point. Like,
0: I agree. They don't make the World Series, it's a disappointment.
2: Right. Like, we're ready for more. We want more. They had the best record in the league last year. They're going to have the best record in the league this year. Anything short of a World Series appearance will be an utter disappointment. And it's a testament to the place that baseball's in and why there's a lockout, you know, just 3 months away. So I've been saying to people, like, this is a best-case scenario for me, because I've been complaining all year for almost 12 months now that baseball's rigged and broken and stupid, because one of two things is going to happen. I'm going to be right, and the Dodgers win the World Series, and baseball's broken and stupid, and I'm absolutely correct, or my favorite baseball team wins the World Series, or at least goes to the World Series, and I'm wrong.
1: That's what they call an emotional hedge, right?
2: Oh, big time. I'm a gambler. I love to hedge.
1: But to answer your question, Bourne, yes, I think it matters, and I think the bye definitely matters.
0: Sure, because of course it does.
1: You need... Well, I love the one seed because you want Miz and Henderson pitching at home twice.
2: Right.
1: We need 7-game series because we don't have, with the way Kyle Harrison's been pitching, we don't have a defined third starter at this point. I mean, Dustin May... Is he your defined third starter at this point?
2: Yeah, what an about-face from Harrison. Like, the pitching staff, which at one point for much of the year was the strength of this ball club, all of a sudden is kind of a question mark beyond Miz and Henderson.
1: Mm-hmm. Yeah, and Kyle Harrison, at the beginning, in the first 3 months of the year, he was a top-5 Cy Young candidate.
2: Right.
1: He's just fallen off a cliff.
2: Well, and to think about it, you know, they planned on, you're supposed to have guys like Woodruff and Priester who are a part of this rotation who are not. You know, not every franchise in baseball can afford to just let Tyler Glass now lay in bed until July, and then they dust the cobwebs off of him.
1: And then they get Scoble.
2: Yeah. Yeah. And then they go trade for Scoble. Yeah. Like, you know, so not everybody has, most pitching staffs, if they had injuries to two of their top 4 guys like the Brewers did, that would sink your season. Okay, that's just not how it works for teams like the Dodgers. And thankfully, for teams like the Brewers, who have done a fantastic job, no front office is better in baseball at scouting and developing pitching talent. So, you know, consider yourself lucky to be a Brewer fan, but I hope I'm wrong that small market teams can actually get there. We're going to see come October. But yes, I think winning the division, getting the bye to line up that rotation is definitely important.
1: And watching the hitters this past weekend, I mean, between Friday and Saturday alone, we scored 33 runs.
3: It was insane.
1: That was a pretty incredible feat. And watching the hitters starting to click on all...
2: See, I'm not sure if they... Did they lead the league in runs scored last year? I think they were near the top of the league. And then they averaged, what, 1 run a game in the NLCS?
0: Well,
2: like, that's what worries me. Everything changes in the playoffs when you go up against elite pitching.
0: Hopefully they're starting to hit some more home runs, and they'll need to do that in the postseason, because that's what you need.
2: Has there been any discussion about bringing up Andrew Fisher, who just broke the minor league record for home runs in a season?
1: I believe you have to play a regular season game to play.
2: It might be too late, yeah. Again, stupid baseball rules, but...
0: Now they do an expanded roster, so they not do that anymore? I don't hear about that. They used to do that. Do they do that anymore?
2: September call-ups.
0: Right.
2: That was a thing.
0: I don't hear about that. Is that a thing anymore?
1: I think you got to add a position player and a pitcher.
0: Okay. So if a guy plays in a regular season, you could put him on a playoff roster, but that's obviously you're going with your 25 guys or whatever the case is.
2: Correct. Yeah, maybe Andrew Fisher can play offensive guard.
0: We'll see. They need more help, I think. Well, while we got you, Kamish, any units in play tonight? The first Monday Night Football game of the season. Mahomes back. Tonight.
2: Who are they playing tonight?
1: The Broncos.
2: The Chiefs is the Chiefs, man. I would ride with the Chiefs.

0: with Borna and Mandy on Milwaukee's 102.9 The Hog.
1: No Brewers baseball. They're off today. They'll resume the season in Pittsburgh tomorrow.
2: So what are we supposed to do tonight?
1: It's Monday Night Football, Mandy.
2: Oh, that's right.
1: Mahomes. Mahomes coming off the ACL injury. He's set to go hosting the Denver Broncos here. And maybe it's because they did the Wednesday night thing. It's probably why. And they did the Australia thing. Kind of missed the last few seasons. They've done a doubleheader on Monday night, which I thought was kind of cool.
2: Mm-hmm.
1: But this is the standalone lone game here tonight. That's it.
2: Okay, but the main focus is going to be, is Taylor Swift going to be there now that she's an NFL wife?
1: That's right, officially married, right? Travis Kelce, was it last season?
2: Travis Swift, I believe.
1: He should change the...
2: I believe he took her last name. She's a billionaire.
1: Well, you know what? And the NFL would sell a lot of Swift jerseys, at least to the Taylor Swift fans.
2: Oh, my God, they really would.
1: They should put that. He should put out there. He's a savvy businessman.
2: Right.
1: He put Swift 87, I think is his number, right? Yeah. Swift 87? Boy.
2: It's a no-brainer.
1: Gold. There you go. Travis Kelce,
2: you're
1: can
2: welcome.
1: Have that one for free. So enjoy Monday Night Football. We're back tomorrow with what, Mandy?
2: Well, we're going to talk about something that I witnessed grown-ass men doing at the Eric Clapton show.
1: Okay, very good. We'll also have another round of real or fake fall Hallmark movie for Trans-Siberian Orchestra tickets, Iron Maiden, Smashing Pumpkins in your 5 of 5 prize pack.
2: That's a lot.
1: Sounds like a good show. We'll talk to you on Tuesday. Lana's next.
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